And with the time approaching 6 o'clock here on the Nation Station, that's where we leave the light funky ones. Mora mai to you, and welcome along to Manx Radio Breakfast. It's Ben with you here, and we're on the air with you next for this Tuesday morning. Latest international news headlines coming up for you, and how is that weather shaping up? A full update on the way from the Ronaldsway Met Office.

0: Mar mai, skeljena es seb by Appen Chelven glick the spinal crunia a linea ek manxradio.com by an alien wash canen and nyad shach punk gis monica menkad wash jerby a key does tree punk shach monica 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jeg tree feed as
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2: From the Sky News Centre at 6, the Foreign Secretary is expected to announce a reset in Britain's relationship with Israel. A ban on all trade with illegal settlements is expected to be among a number of sanctions imposed later. Ed Miliband hinted at further action in the Commons last week when he criticised Israel's plans for more construction.
3: This action was rightly condemned by a whole range of countries in the international community, including the United Kingdom. Over recent weeks, we've also seen appalling settler terrorism and Palestinians driven from their homes. Mr. Speaker, this government will not acquiesce in the destruction of the two-state solution.
2: The Prime Minister is warning Labour has to stop what he describes as the politics of poison entering society. Andy Burnham's spoken to his MPs after crowds of masked men created disturbances in Dover and Portsmouth in protest at small boat crossings. Britain's biggest retailers are offering 11,000 work experience placements for young people. The scheme will see 18 to 24-year-olds on universal credit placed at businesses including Tesco, John Lewis and Costa Coffee. Shops suffered a disappointing August as customers faced looming household bill hikes. The British Retail Consortium says people opted for smaller luxuries, including beauty products, instead of bigger purchases like furniture. And anti-fraud bodies warning politeness is putting people at risk of being scammed. A survey suggests more than half of adults stayed on an unexpected phone call in the past year for longer than they wanted. Giles Mason from the Take Five to Stop Fraud campaign has this advice.
4: You have the right to stop and think before parting with your money or information. It's okay to hang up, shut the door, close the email, or simply say no. Only a criminal will try and rush and panic you. And finally, contact your bank if you think you've been scammed and report it through to the police as well.
2: And more than a quarter of British men admit secretly watching romantic movies with their partner. 9 in 10 couples told a poll watching the films brings them closer. That's the latest. I'm Matt Steele.
5: And Moramai to you. A very good morning. 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And welcome to Tuesday. It's the 8th of September.
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5: First forecast of the morning, bit of a breezy day ahead, but generally I don't think it's looking too bad. With all the details, here's Colin Gartshaw at the Ronalds Way Met Office. Moramai, Colin.
6: Hiya, Moramai, good morning. Yeah, it's going to be a bright day, some intervals. A few scattered showers possible as well, most likely later on. Any showers won't last long. Quite windy, a fresh too strong westerly wind becoming northwesterly later on. I think quite gusty by this evening, particularly around the north of the island. So quite windy all day, best temperature around 16 Celsius, feeling, I think, a little bit chilly at times in that wind. Dry tonight, the wind's meant to ease later, and tomorrow, you do see a fine day tomorrow, bit of a ridge of high pressure for a time, so wind's becoming light, fine and sunny all day, so really nice day, but not so on Thursday. We see some strong southerly winds developing on Thursday and some outbreaks of rain, with the weather pattern being so mobile, that does clear through to leave another return to another dry and bright day on Friday. Sunshine again and lighter winds. On to the shipping forecast for North Highly Sea for the next 24 hours. A warning for strong wind. General storms, low pressure will move northwards across northern parts of Scotland today. The wind westerly, force 5 or 6, veering west or northwest this evening, increasing occasionally force 7, then becoming generally northwesterly 5 or 6 later on tonight. Sea state mostly moderate, but occasionally rough in places, later on today and at first tonight. The weather, scattered showers, visibility mostly good, possibly moderate in showers. Tide times, high tide this morning at 10 a.m. and low tide approximately 4:30 this afternoon. And that's your forecast for now.
5: All right, Colin, so definitely a bit up and down over the next few days. When would you say that the sort of the best days of the week? What are we looking at in that respect?
6: I think tomorrow for sure, on Friday.
5: Mm-hmm. Yeah, it's in amongst right. that. Yeah, bit of rain and it's windy, isn't it? No doubt about that.
6: Yeah, it's kind of quite windy, but there's nothing too extreme. It's quite unsettled, but nothing too major as yet. It's not kind of early on in the season yet for any major storms, but we'll see how that goes.
5: That's it. There's time enough, as they say. Colin, that's it. Thanks very much indeed for all the details, and we'll speak to you again after the news at 7.
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We get Tuesday's breakfast underway here on Manx Radio with Enrique Iglesias. It's 8 minutes past six. Mara Mighty, thank you very much indeed for being with us. It's Ben with you here as we start the day together through until 9 o'clock. Breakfast is on the air. Bit of an autumnal start once again, a bit of a breezy day. And as Colin was saying, definitely a little bit up and down. I'm still hopeful there'll be a sort of decent settled spell between now and when the weather really starts to turn for the autumn, as we sort of, you know, edge towards the more autumnal and winter months. You can really see the days drawing in, particularly at this time of the morning. The sunrise time isn't for another half hour or so. 6:38 is when the sun comes up, and it sets this evening at 7 minutes to 8. You can really, really, did I say 22 minutes to 7 sunrise? Did I give you the right time there or not? 22 minutes to 7, and sunset this evening, 7 minutes to 8, just to absolutely clarify there. And you can really see that difference at night as well. Well, here we are then, second day of the week. The school's well and truly back now. Hope it's been going okay for the youngsters. And if you're a teacher, a member of the school staff, hopefully you're well settled back now. We'll be keeping a close eye on all the news, the weather and the travel as we go throughout the programme this morning. Is here at 7 o'clock to bring us the morning's main stories. And travel wise first thing, do you know what, all looking good on the roads, no problems being reported, nice and clear over the higher routes at the moment. A fair amount of roadworks around the island once again, and the mountain road will be closing this morning from Ramsey to the Bungalow, the second of three daily closures through that stretch this week. So 9:30, the mountain road will close Ramsey to the Bungalow, reopening no later than 4 o'clock. It's all where they take away the various MGP signage, race equipment, all that sort of thing. Same again tomorrow, and then Thursday and Friday through the daytime, it will shut from the Bungalow through to the Cregna Bar. Full travel update coming up for you around about 25 to 7. And sailings-wise, all looking good. Ben McCree is in the overnight sailing. Arrived about 15, 20 minutes ago from Heysham. She is starting to unload. Going back out this morning, leaving Douglas for Heysham at 8:30. No scheduled daytime sailing for Mananin today. Now we're sort of through the summer holidays. They do start to sort of wind back some of the Mananin sailings as we go over the next few weeks. So she is sailing to Liverpool this afternoon, leaving Douglas at 3. Early morning music mystery then, second one of the week, coming up for you after Leanne Rimes. Good morning.

0: Leanne Rimes here on Manx Radio. Chris will be on at 9. Tuesday's morning show will be underway, and then we'll bring you the first of today's general election candidate interviews just before 11:30. Just over 2 weeks to go now until we head to the polls for the general election. 2 weeks on Thursday, the 24th of this month, is when it's all going to be happening. So just before 11:30, we'll hear from another one of the candidates standing in Arbury, Castletown and Maloo. And then just after the news at 1 o'clock, another one of the candidates standing in Oncombe. Both of those interviews will be available to listen and watch later at manxradio.com. They'll also be available to watch later on the Manx Radio YouTube channel. Sandwiched in the middle, we have Andy on Man in Line. It's an open line for you later on. And we continue with our pre-election constituency debates this evening. We'll be questioning the candidates tonight, standing in Douglas South. That you can listen live and watch live later after the news at 6.
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0: Well, it's now 6:15, so let's get cracking with the second one of the week. We did very well yesterday. Good start to the week, so if you kind of got the Tuesday blues on the go, if you're sort of, you know, just sort of struggling to get yourself going this morning, hopefully this will help. We mainly do this just for a bit of fun to try and test the old brain cells, but if you do get it right, you'll go into the draw on Friday for the Purple Manx Radio goodies we have to give away for your delight and delectation, the old Purple Manx Radio travel coffee mug and the air freshener as well. So this morning, it's a song and a band that we're asking you to work out. Your clue, we're in stormy waters with Agatha, Barbara or Emily. So have a think about that. What could we be referring to there? Song and a band, we're in stormy waters with Agatha, Barbara or Emily. 166-177, email studio at manxradio.com. Let's get cracking with this. Maybe you could be the first to work it out this morning. Let's get your name in the prize draw Friday for the Manx Radio goodies. Make sure you put your name on there, where you are as well, and what you're up to today. We'll give you till about 6:30 if you do want to have a go. A song and a band this morning. We're in stormy waters with Agatha, Barbara or Emily.
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0: Fine Young Cannibals on Manx Radio Breakfast. The early morning music mystery is not up and running. You are extremely quiet this morning, a little bit reticent stepping up to the hockey to have a go. Have we completely caught you out on this one? Well, Keith on the Jerby Road has been on to say it's a bit breezy at the dawn of day today, but lovely and clear looking out towards the hills. Keith, from your neck of the woods, so good to hear from you. We're just going back to our email and text screen. Oh, let's have a look. There is one here from Peter in Peel who says, is it Yellow River from Christie? Now I can see where you're going there with the Agatha reference. Peter, you're on the right lines, but it's nothing to do with Christie the band or Yellow River the song. We are, though, looking for a band and a song this morning for you to get your name in the draw for the Manx Radio goodies on Friday. What do you think it could be today? We're in stormy waters with Agatha, Barbara or Emily. Maybe Charlotte we could throw in. Jane, Jackie is another name. Just giving sort of first names rather than surnames. But hopefully you're sort of working out the kind of lines we're on. We're talking about a huge band here. Huge British band who rose to prominence in the late 1970s. This is a song from around about that time. The 80s was the absolute peak of their success, selling so many albums and great live performers as well. So massive band and a big old song of theirs as well. Last chance to have a go. We've never caught you out completely on the early morning music mystery. I wonder if we will today. Well, you never know. Let's see. You've got a couple of minutes left if you want to have a go. 166-177 studio at manxradio.com. We're in stormy waters with Agatha, Barbara or Emily.
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0: Oh, it's coming around to 25 past six, and lots happening at the Manx Museum at the moment, including this Manx Telecom exhibition. Don't know if you've heard about this. Powered by people, it celebrates over 135 years of telecommunications on the Isle of Man, from the single Athol Street Exchange to full fibre broadband and, well, 30-odd years now of mobile coverage. There's lots of sort of great artefacts and lots of sort of archive photos. I will love this. Telecommunications, this is absolutely my thing, and a great sort of chance to go along and see this. The museum, it's open daily in Douglas, 9:30 through until 4:30, if you'd like to have a skeet at this exhibition celebrating telecommunications on the island. And the Isle of Man Anti-Cancer Association Awareness Ambulance Tour continues for the next few days. The team there are going out around the island to answer any questions you might have about the signs and symptoms of cancer. The team are great, very, very knowledgeable and very friendly as well. So if you would like to go along and just have a bit of a natter, Ramsey is where they are today in Tesco car park from 10 o'clock this morning through until 4 this afternoon. And if you want to see the What's On Guide in its entirety, it's all there. manxradio.com. Just click Island Info on our homepage. That will take you down to the guide, and you can also add details of any community or charity events that you're involved with in the coming weeks.
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someone who I just really would like to meet. As I think I've told you a couple of times, perhaps a few years ago, he released his autobiography, did a few TV interviews about it, and he just came across so well. Great character, clearly loves his music and loves music as a whole. I mean, I suppose you'd have to if you were going to go on and be a very successful singer, songwriter, and of course all those memories of Three Lions and so forth. So if ever he comes to the Isle of Man, I just need to get him into the studio. I'm sure he would oblige. And you know, with technology now, I'm sure we could try and interview him remotely. He's definitely on my sort of wish list of sort of top interviewees. Ian Brodie and the Lightning Seeds. Lucky you, here on Manx Radio Breakfast. Just over 2 weeks to go then until the general election. 2 weeks on Thursday, the 24th of September, we go to the polls to elect 24 MHKs to the House of Keys throughout our various constituencies. And our pre-election constituency debates continue this evening live from Studio One in Tramode. Tonight, we'll be hearing from the candidates standing in Douglas South. We'll have an audience of voters who will be joining us there to put questions forward. It's a 90-minute debate. It will be available to listen and watch after the 6 o'clock news this evening. We'll be live on air. You can watch on the Manx Radio Facebook page, our website and our YouTube channel. 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We are working our way through all of the constituencies. And if you would like to be in the audience, if we haven't yet featured your constituency, and you'd like to be there to perhaps just listen or put a question forward to the candidates vying for your vote, then just go to our website, click the link on our homepage through to our election mini site. 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Well, it's just gone at 6:30, and we think we may have a little bit of an issue with our text machine this morning. We thought it was strangely quiet, so we've done a little bit of testing. And it looks like if you use Manx Telecom, your texts are coming through. Sure, text messages appear at the moment to be getting stuck somewhere in the ether. So we'll get the spanner out and have a bit of a tinkle and a bit of a bash and see if we can sort of work all that through. But rest assured, when this happens, the texts do come through eventually. So if you have been in touch and you've got the right answer this morning, then do not worry. When your text arrives, we'll make sure you go into the draw on Friday for the Manx Radio goodies. No doubt about it, though. I think it was a bit of a tricky one this morning. We have Mary B in a Breezy Ramsey with the right band. Mary, you've definitely got the right band. Robin Colby has got the whole thing, though. Mike at the Welbeck is there. I see in Douglas, good morning to you. And that is it as far as fully correct guesses go this morning. So perhaps a little bit more tricky than I thought. Big late 70s song, huge band. We're in Stormy Waters with Agatha, Barbara or Emily. Think Christie, Cartland, Taylor Bradford or Bronte. Might have took you to Lady Writer from Dire Straits.

0: one of their earliest hit songs, and for me, absolutely one of their best. Mark Knopfler and Dire Straits, perhaps a little bit more of a tricky one this morning on the early morning music mystery. As we say, we appear to be having some issues with text messages if you're a Shore user. So our apologies about that, but rest assured the texts always come through eventually. So we'll make sure they go into the draw if you have been in touch with the right answer and we haven't mentioned you. Manx Telecom texts appear to be getting through okay. So we'll work on that and hopefully get it sorted as soon as possible. But there we go. Dire Straits, Lady Writer, the answer this morning. Thank you so much for all your guesses.
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0: Good morning to you, just gone 25 to 7. Ben McCree is in the overnight sailing from Heysham. Arrived before 6 o'clock actually, so all looking good on that front. She's going back out, leaving Douglas for Heysham at 8.30. No scheduled sailing for Mananin this morning, so she is next back this afternoon on the Liverpool route. She'll be leaving Douglas for Merseyside at 3 o'clock. At the airport, all looking fine on the departures board. The Loganair Liverpool flight and the Loganair Newquay via Manchester flight, both boarding shortly, all looking good for arrivals so far this morning. And for the roads, everything is off to a good start, but a lot of roadworks to watch out for around the island. First of all, again today, the mountain road will be closing from Ramsey to the bungalow from 9.30 through until 4 o'clock. It's all for the removal of MGP race equipment. In Douglas, temporary lights on South Quay at the junction with Lee Terrace and the bridge. Now, they weren't there when I came through earlier. They were due to start yesterday, so they're due to be in all this week, so they will be starting, I'm sure, at some point. When they do, they're sure to cause some delays for you heading in and out of Douglas on the Old Castletown Road. Just round from there, those temporary lights on Lake Road continue, and pretty much until the end of the month, the bottom end of Ballacameen Drive is closed off for gas main work. It's a busy cut-through route, so you'll need to divert around that. All this week, there are temporary lights on Woodburn Road between the Hillary Road and Albany Road junctions, 24 hours a day for sewer works. On the main road through Greba, watch out for delays there. There are temporary lights in at Greba Castle, 24 hours a day for stone wall repairs. Into Peel, you've got those lights on Peveril Road, just south of Peel. Lights again today on the main road at the Raggot. They'll be in 9.30 to 3.30. And the West Baldwin Road, that closure continues at Ingebreg and in Bouldrine. For the rest of the week, there'll be temporary lights on the main road near Bouldrine Park, 24 hours a day. And that's all for water main work.
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0: And just a reminder that later on, the main Peel to Douglas Road will be closing this evening. It'll be shut between the junction of Ashler Drive in Union Mills, so around the Snugborough area, through to the roundabout at Braddon Church. It'll be shut 6 o'clock this evening through until no later than 6 o'clock tomorrow morning. And it'll be the same again tomorrow and Thursday overnight as well. It's for the safe felling of a number of dead or dying roadside trees that are at a bit of risk of falling into the road. So they need to get those sorted. The next three nights, that stretch of the main road at Union Mills to Braddon Church closing off 6 o'clock through until no later than 6 in the morning. The weather today for the Isle of Man, sunny spells, a few scattered showers though, these more likely later in the day. It's pretty breezy, fresh to strong, westerly winds veering northwest later and becoming quite gusty as well, particularly around the north of the island. Top temperatures reaching 16 Celsius. The sunrise time was 2 minutes ago at 22 minutes to 7, and sunset this evening is 7 minutes to 8.

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0: Tuesday morning, and the time is 13 minutes to 7. The Islands Methodist Church has recently welcomed a new face, and it's one that's had rather a long journey to get here. As the new minister in the northern section, Reverend John Gard is based in Ramsey, but also has responsibility for the churches at Bride, Agnish, Laxey and Oncombe. Now, John has moved to the island from the Moray Coast in Scotland, but was born and raised in Melbourne in Australia. And he's been telling Judith all about his time in Scotland and what actually attracted him to the Isle of Man.
3: What we discovered when we moved there was that the people in the north of Scotland, so many of them are just beautiful, beautiful Christians. An old minister that I said was that your only job as a minister is to go there and love them. You know, wherever it is that you go to, your job is to love them. And what I found was the other way around, that they loved us. And we've had such wonderful experiences there.
4: Just loving the people. Everything flows from that, doesn't it, John?
3: Absolutely. That's the key to Christianity. Jesus' two commands, love God and love one another, love your neighbour. And if we can model that, then there is no way that the church will ever disappear, because that's what people need. People need to know that they are loved, and through that to find the love within themselves to take to others. And church is the vehicle for that. So my job really is to encourage others to love by loving them.
4: Was there any particular reason for the Isle of Man? What was it that attracted you when you read about this opportunity?
3: I think there are a number of things. So what happens in Methodism, for those unfamiliar with it, is that that all the ministers who are coming up for stationing, they do profiles about themselves, and all of the circuits do profiles for who they want to come, but it comes down eventually to looking after certain churches within a circuit. And when I read the profile that the Isle of Man circuit had produced, I found myself reading myself into that profile. All of the things which were important to me were mentioned there. Particularly, they said they were looking for Bible study, and Bible study is just one of my absolute passions. You know, to me, we live in a time where we have the greatest access to the Bible since the first disciples. They had access directly to Christ. But I think we're in a golden age for understanding the Bible. You know, I think of the Bible as a tapestry that's been woven over time, like the Bayeux tapestry that's in London at the moment. And, you know, it's very, very long. And I think that we have always read the Bible in short segments, which I would say are the sort of vertical weave going through the pattern. And we haven't looked at it thematically through the whole Bible. So we haven't taken things and seen where their roots are right back in Genesis, right the way through the Bible. So that's the area that I love exploring, is looking linearly along the whole Bible story and seeing the arc of the Bible itself. And so the opportunity to come and explore that with people who are hungry for scripture was just one of those elements, but there were lots of them. And we knew that in a Celtic culture, we would be loved and welcomed as we already experienced it.
0: That's the Reverend John Gard speaking to Judith. We wish John all the very best for his time here on the island. And you can hear much more about his journey from Melbourne to the Isle of Man in the latest edition of At Your Service. 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
0: And now what about this? There they are. It's a Boy's Life.

Oh, there they are. It's Boys Life here on Manx Radio. Lovebirds, the time is 6 minutes to seven. Sian is standing by. She'll have the morning's main news stories for us at 7 o'clock, and then we'll go to Colin at the Met Office to see how the weather is looking. A definite mixed bag as we go through this week. There's no doubt about that. And then, in the next hour of the programme, we'll be hearing from the parents of a Manx resident who spent months in a hospital across the water. They'll be telling us about their calls to have a treatment plan put in place so he can return to the island and see his child. Much more on this at 7:10. And a new report is highlighting the unspoken value of Manx farmers. Agriculture here on the island and the role it plays with our community is never too far away from the agenda. So we'll hear much more about this new report. We'll have all the latest traffic and travel information for you as well. And if you'd like to get in touch this morning, 166 177, you can email studio@manxradio.com. And to take us to 7 o'clock, what about this now? It's the Beach Boys.

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0: Well, coming up, we'll be hearing from the parents of an island resident who spent months in a hospital across the water. They're going to tell us about their calls to have a treatment plan put in place so he can return to the island and see his child. Much more on this at 10 past 7. We'll see how that weather is faring as well. It's a breezy old day ahead. Not too bad, but certainly a mixed bag as we head through the week. So an update from Colin at the Met Office on the way next. We're on DAB, online, smart devices and FM from Douglas in the Isle of Man, Shaw Radio Vanin. 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
1: Manx Radio News at 7 o'clock. More am I. I'm Sean Cowper. The family of an Isle of Man resident who's in rehabilitation in Liverpool remain hopeful that he'll be able to return home and continue his recovery. Today marks 2 years since Ethan Richardson suffered a hyperglycemic brain injury, which resulted in him being transferred to the UK. Since December 2024, his family has been travelling over to spend time with him and assist in his recovery, with his mother, Joanne Dunn, often sleeping in a camper van. She says they're now waiting for Manx Care to take a decision on Ethan's future care plans.
2: Ethan's time, kind of lifespan, is significantly reduced as a result of this injury. So every day that passes is a day that I feel that we're missing out on creating those special memories for Ethan, his son, and for our family.
3: His son does want to see him. The best that we can bring out of Ethan, the best he can be, is for him to be at home, the smells, the noise, the hubbub of daily life.
1: Manx Care has been contacted for comment. Bellafesson Methodist Chapel and Hall is to close later this month, with the building set to be put up for sale. The church says the decision comes after careful consideration of the sustainability and viability of continuing to maintain the property, as Siobhan Fletcher reports.
4: It comes after the decision to cease regular worship at the site was taken by the local church council back in 2024. At that point, trusteeship was transferred to the wider Methodist circuit. However, the decision has now been made to offer the premises for sale this autumn, and bookings will no longer be taken after the 1st of October. A final commemorative concert featuring the Mariners Choir is scheduled to take place this Saturday, the 12th of September.
1: A world record attempt event for the largest ever Pilates class held on the island in July raised over £22,000. Despite a strong turnout at Nokelo Farm, it wasn't enough to beat the existing record set in Turkey in 2013. In international news, the UK Foreign Secretary is expected to announce sanctions on illegal settlements later as part of what's being called a reset of relations with Israel. The tougher stance could see restrictions on goods coming out of areas where Israelis have set up much criticised communities in Palestinian territory. The UK Prime Minister's told his MPs to do more to tackle the so-called politics of poison. His remarks follow disorder in Portsmouth and Dover in protest over small boat crossings. And Prince George begins life at Eton College this morning. He follows in his father's footsteps by attending the prestigious school. Manx Radio News at 3 minutes past seven, our next at 8 o'clock. In the meantime, keep up to date by following Manx Radio on social media or going to manxradio.com.
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0: Thank you, Sean. Tuesday morning's forecast comes from Colin Garshaw at the Ronalds Way Met Office. More of my Colin.
8: Hello, more am I. Good morning. It's going to be a bright day, sunny intervals, possibly a few scattered showers as well, most likely later on. Any showers won't last long. Quite windy all day, a fresh and strong westerly, becoming a slightly stronger northwesterly later on this evening, and quite gusty, especially around the north of Ireland. The best temperature, about 16 Celsius, feeling a little bit chilly at times in that wind. Dry tonight, the winds begin to ease later, and a dry day tomorrow. A fine day, plenty of sunshine, the winds become light as we see a little bit of a high ridge of high pressure building for a time, so a really nice day tomorrow, but not so on Thursday. Some stronger southerly winds developing and some outbreaks of rain. But with the pattern very mobile, that will clear through to leave and turn to dry and bright weather again on Friday. Plenty of sunshine and lighter winds again. And that's your forecast for now.
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0: Thank you, Colin, and Moramai to you. It's Tuesday morning, the 8th of September, and the time is 7:05.
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0: Elvis and JXL, a little less conversation on Manx Radio Breakfast for this breezy but fairly pleasant Tuesday morning across the Isle of Man. Thank you very much indeed for being with us. It's Ben with you here through until 9 o'clock. We'll keep a close eye on all the news, the weather and the travel as we go. Travel-wise, do you know what? It's all looking pretty good this morning. Sailings-wise, Ben McCree arrived in from Heysham. The overnight sailing was in before 6 o'clock. She's going back out at 8:30. No scheduled Mananin sailing this morning. They do sort of start to slowly wind down some of the Mananin sailings now. We're out of the sort of summer holiday period as we head towards the end of the season. It's normally the end of October, isn't it? Mananin sort of wraps up her sailing. So no scheduled sailing this morning. She will, though, be doing the Liverpool route this afternoon, leaving Douglas at 3. On the roads, all looking absolutely fine, but a reminder for you that the mountain road will be closing again later. 9:30 through until 4 o'clock, it will be shut from Ramsey to the bungalow. It's while they remove the MGP signage, race equipment, all that kind of thing. So 9:30, the mountain road closing off, Ramsey through to the bungalow. Same again tomorrow. Thursday, Friday through the daytime, it'll be shut from the bungalow to the Craig. Manx Radio. And the time is coming around to 7:09. Good morning to you. An Isle of Man family are still hoping to bring their son back to the island so he can recover sooner and spend time with his family, especially his young son. Today marks 2 years since Ethan Richardson suffered a hypoglycemic brain injury. In December 2024, he was transferred to the Sid Watkins Rehabilitation Centre in Liverpool. And in September last year, he was again transferred to Derby House, a neurological rehabilitation service, and that's where he remains. Now, on the anniversary of his injury, his mother and stepfather, Joanne and Paul Dunn, say they're still waiting for the go-ahead to bring Ethan home.
1: There's been 9 months of meetings, assessments, processes, and a lot of uncertainty, really. And lots of this has been kind of beyond our control. But we do have some positive news in that the government has progressed the tender process, which is to look at the care package that Ethan will require upon his return home. And there has been an occupational therapy assessment of our home around the suitability. And they've made some suggestions for adaptations. So that's kind of been underway in the background. And it gives us hope, I suppose, really, that whilst those steps are taking place, that we will hopefully get Ethan back home.
2: What's the timeline like now, if I can ask?
1: Unfortunately, we don't have the answer to that. We would like to, but that causes us some frustration, really. We don't have answers around timelines. We're waiting for Manx Care to ratify the decision regarding Ethan's future care plan. We remain very firm and are advocating that it's in Ethan's best interest to return back to the island. It would be in line with his wishes and feelings. They're at a point where they're looking at all options, but they accept that it would be in line with Ethan's wishes and feelings to come home. I spoke last time about how we'd connected with Lockie's family, and, you know, they say to us that the best recovery for him was coming home, and he's made significant progress, and we're really hopeful that Ethan will make great progress upon his return home. And not only that, you know, he has got a little boy here on the island. We want to be able to try and enjoy special times together. I said to you last time, Ethan's time kind of lifespan is significantly reduced as a result of this injury. So every day that passes is a day that I feel that we're missing out on creating those special memories for Ethan, his son, and for our family.
3: Yeah, so he's got a 2 to 5 year lifespan, and that's the norm. And this, they hope they're wrong in that analogy of Ethan's position, but we're at 2 years now. His son does want to see him. The best that we can bring out of Ethan, the best he can be, because he does respond to us, is for him to be at home. The smells, the noise, the hubbub of daily life. Our house is large enough to be able to cope with it. We have had it assessed. We know that we've got to do some alterations to it. And that's the very kindness of this island and its people that have donated to it, so that we know we've got the money to do it.
1: Yeah, so through the GoFundMe, there was over 20 96,000 raised. And then we had Ethan's workplace, Cedra. They did some fundraising and they made a donation of £5,000. And then we also did a function fundraiser at Sammy's and raised approximately £3,000. So we have the funds set aside to do the alterations. The fund remains completely untouched until we are given the go-ahead from Manx Care to progress. But the reality is we actually don't know what the future holds. And whilst we hold on to that hope that progress is being made and it'll result in Ethan coming home, we also do have to acknowledge that there's a heartbreaking possibility that those decisions that are beyond our control could ultimately mean that this isn't possible. And if that happens, the purpose behind the fund remains the same, which is to keep Ethan and his family together. And we're hoping then that the fund would support with long-term costs of travelling to and from the UK to be with Ethan. We continue to travel and be with Ethan weekly. There's a rota in place that he's got family members with him every day if possible. What we can control is that we'll never stop fighting and advocating for Ethan.
3: And the fact is that Jo's basically living out of a camper in a car park in West Derby. And although this is kind of an unsecured car park, which is fine, the noises and the traffic and the sirens, and you know, it is what it is in the West Derby, but they are giving him exemplary care. He has been looked after, but during the day, the pressure on the immediate family and friends is immense. The travel costs, our good friend, family friend, has spent over £15,000 in hotel bills helping out to be with Ethan, to stimulate and be with him during the day rather than being on his own. It is a massive drag. It's not just the financial side of it as well, is that Jo's away from her family while she's doing this. Jo is the nucleus of the family, and the impact is wider reaching than just getting a ferry to go over and see him. And Jo is doing her best in the immediate family to stimulate him and to try and bring the best out that we can. But what is inside Ethan? What the availability is of his cognitive functions can be brought out more when we're all together as a family around him, with him every day, every morning, every night, to support him and to give him the best of what life he's got left.
0: Well, that was Paul Dunn, Ethan Richardson's stepfather, rounding off that report from Chanel. We also heard from Paul's mum, Joanne, and we have previously spoken to Joanne and Paul here on Breakfast, so good to get that update from them there about the latest situation as to where Ethan is at. Of course, we wish them all the very best, and we should say as well, Manx Radio has contacted Manx Care for a response.
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0: Chris will be here with Tuesday's morning show at 9 o'clock. What's in my hand and plenty more on the go from nine this morning. Just before 11:30, we'll bring you the first of today's general election candidate interviews. And just before 11:30, we'll be hearing from a candidate standing in Arbury, Castletown and Maloo. With just over a fortnight to go until the general election, we go to the polls 2 weeks on Thursday, 24th of September. And then just after 1 o'clock, after the news at one, we'll be hearing from a candidate standing in Onchan. Both interviews will be available to listen and watch later on the Manx Radio website. You can watch both interviews as well on the Manx Radio YouTube channel later on. And in the middle of all of that at noon, it's an open line with Andy. So anything that sort of caught your attention, anything that's bubbled up, you can get in touch between midday and 1 o'clock. And the time now on breakfast is 19 minutes past seven. Sian has the morning's headlines.
9: The family of an Isle of Man resident who's in rehabilitation in Liverpool remains hopeful that he'll be able to return home and continue his recovery. Today marks 2 years since Ethan Richardson suffered a hypoglycemic brain injury, which resulted in him being transferred to the UK. The Farming Wildlife Advisory Group will send all potential MHKs the results of a survey it's done on the Manx countryside, hoping for more support from the community. Over 1,500 people shared their views with FWAG during the Southern and Royal Agricultural Shows. And temporary evening and night road closures will be in place on the main route between Douglas and Peel this week. They'll be in place daily between 6pm and 6am from 6pm this evening to 6am on Thursday, the 10th of September. In international news, the UK Foreign Secretary is expected to announce sanctions on illegal settlements later as part of what's being called a reset on relations with Israel. The tougher stance could see restrictions on goods coming out of areas where Israelis have set up much criticised communities in Palestinian territory. The British Prime Minister's told his MPs to do more to tackle the so-called politics of poison. His remarks follow disorder in Portsmouth and Dover in protest over small boat crossings. And Noel and Liam Gallagher have walked the red carpet together, arm in arm, for the premiere of a new documentary. Don't Look Back in Anger follows the brothers during preparations for last year's reunion tour.
0: Well, that should be a good watch. We'll keep our eyes out for that one. Coming up this evening, the next of our pre-election constituency debates. And tonight, we'll be questioning the candidates vying for a seat in Douglas South. You can listen live later on after the news at six. You can watch live on our Facebook page, our website and the Manx Radio YouTube channel. And the whole thing will be available to listen and watch afterwards at a time convenient to you. So it's a 90-minute debate. As you know, we are making our way through all of the constituencies between now and election day. Any of the constituency debates so far, again, they're all available. And there is still time if you'd like to be in the audience for any of our remaining debates. We are almost halfway through. So if you'd like to apply for a free ticket, if there is a debate you'd still like to go to, and put any questions to the candidates, or you can just sit and watch. It's entirely up to you. But if you'd like to be there in the studio audience at Studio One in Tramode, again, our website, just click on the link and that will take you through to the election mini site. This evening then, after 6 o'clock, the candidates for Douglas South will be on.

0: INXS here on Manx Radio Breakfast. If you'd like to get in touch about anything we're talking about this morning, you're always more than welcome to drop an email or a text. We should tell you with the text, we think we're having a few issues with Shure text messages. So if you're a Shure user, then your text may be getting stuck in the ether somewhere. So we're hopefully going to sort this out fairly soon. All the texts do come through eventually in a bit of a glut once we sort of get things sorted. But if you are a Shure mobile user, it might be best to WhatsApp in the meantime, because they're working absolutely fine. If you've never WhatsApped before, really simple, just add us to your contacts on WhatsApp with the prefix 07624 and then the usual text number 166177. MT texts appear to be working absolutely fine. And of course, the email, no problems there. studio@manxradio.com. 26 minutes past seven. What does the countryside mean to you? That's the question that was put to over 1,600 people at the Southern and Royal Agricultural Shows earlier this year by the Farming Wildlife Advisory Group. Chanel has been speaking to Chairman Paul Fletcher and Administrator Hilary Fletcher about the results of the survey. And they told her the responses will be sent to all potential MHKs to help them consider supporting farmers and the work they do in the Manx countryside.
1: The public then tied the labels to a tree with close on 1,600 separate words and phrases.
2: Came up with several themes. Peace, well-being and freedom was by far the biggest category of things. The countryside is my escape from town, work and life. Another theme was nature and wildlife. Farmers farm the land in a way that encourages birds and wildlife. And that's important to me. You know, these are the things that people were saying. The other thing that actually quite strong as well was that it provides people with a sense of identity. Another one again was farming, food and stewardship, about how the farmers provide food security. They care for the countryside, and the countryside means everything in that it provides food for people and for the wildlife. And the fifth of the five sort of themes that they came out with was family and community.
1: From the analysis of many people, what was coming out again and again and again is how the countryside, whether it's peace, freedom, space for fresh air, so there's a physical benefit in terms of exercise, there's a mental benefit in terms of helping mental health, and a place where people can be at home with nature and enjoy the wildlife biodiversity that the farmers help support. But further than that, that it's actually making a statement that the countryside that farmers support and maintain, that producing food, looking after the countryside and providing the habitat, they're literally hand in glove. They're not separable. So many farmers, what they do just from the love of the job they do, without perhaps a mental conscious approach to it.
3: Hilary, what is the connection between farmers and the countryside?
2: They're seen as part of the mechanism through which the countryside is maintained. So there needs to be, therefore, a far greater recognition of the contribution farmers make, as well as just GDP. We've got to celebrate what farmers deliver and acknowledge that their role as producers of food and delivery of the island's countryside with all its benefits for our health, happiness and well-being is so important.
3: And Paul, now that the organisation has all of this information, what are you going to do with it? You know, are you going to try and take it further or produce it somewhere?
1: It's about to be emailed out to all prospective MHKs. Obviously, we've got a body of over 80 people that put themselves forwards to be voted in, potentially to the next House of Keys. And we want, looking as a committee, to share this information with our colleagues out there, with people that are looking to represent the island. What we're asking to them is to take it to heart and to recognise the Isle of Man is such a busy place in so many different ways, shapes and forms, but the foundation that is built on the foundation of it's the place where we live, and that is provided with farmers managing and supporting of the order of 80% of the land area of the island, and just how important that fundamental, that foundation role that the Manx farming community delivers for the island as a whole.
0: Well, that was Paul and Hilary Fletcher from the Farming Wildlife Advisory Group on the results of their survey held this summer. You can read much more about the results on the Manx Radio website.
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0: Just gone 7:30, the weather today, not too bad. Sunny spells, a few scattered showers, these more likely later in the day. It is breezy though, with fresh to strong westerly winds veering northwest later and becoming quite gusty as well, particularly around the north of the island. Best temperatures reaching 16 Celsius. You can see the days pulling in now, there's no doubt about that. The sunrise time this morning was less than an hour ago, at 22 minutes to 7. The sun came up and it sets this evening at 7 minutes to 8.
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0: Thanks very much indeed for being with us on this Tuesday morning. Hope we find you well. Music now on Breakfast from Harry Styles, As It Was. Morrow my to you. Good morning.

0: Manx Radio with Harry Styles. The time is coming around to 25 to 8. And some very sad news to bring you now. All of us here at Manx Radio are deeply saddened to report that our friend and former colleague Charles Webster has passed away. A true Manx character, Charlie first began working with Manx Radio in 1965, just months after the station started broadcasting. Starting in that famous Caravan studio, he played an enormous role in the evolution of the radio station. John Moss looks back at the importance of Charlie's work in those early days.
1: When people refer to radio stations, it's the presenters and the newsreaders whose names they know. But behind the scenes is a largely anonymous army of engineers and technicians, the people who enable the presenter to broadcast. Charlie Webster was a member of that army, but when he joined the then new Manx Radio over 60 years ago, an enormous amount of ingenuity was required just to get things on air. But, as he recalled, Manx Radio was revolutionary for Manx people.
2: You know, in those days, I mean, if you lost your dog or your cat, in those days, there was nothing. But when Manx Radio came along, we were inundated with people losing their cats and their dogs and their budgies and everything else.
1: Manx Radio immediately started broadcasting the TT, but had to do it in the face of a hostile BBC, who already broadcast the races themselves.
2: Again, we were blackballed from the BBC. We couldn't get into the grandstand, because the ACU had control of the grandstand, and we had to put a commentary box up in the grave in the cemetery, for a cemetery, a huge 20-foot green commentary box. Now, we weren't given any official times whatsoever. We were told, you're on your own. You're not really welcome, really. Anyway, Peter Neal, who was then the sports editor, his mate was a fellow called Arthur Quinney. He was the trade union representative, but Arthur was the chief timekeeper at the grandstand. And he said to Peter, don't you worry, he said, I'll give you the times. If you get Webster to stand after the first lap, below where I am in the window, I'll throw an envelope out with the times. So that was my job the first year, waiting for the envelope to drop down and give it to Peter. Peter would say, unofficially, the times are so-and-so, so-and-so, so-and-so. Then the BBC would come on and say, the same time. They couldn't understand how we were working it out so accurately.
1: Such was the power of Manx Radio. Radio presenters only had to mention their needs for an immediate response from the public. Cups of tea and toast were rushed over if the presenter mentioned a need.
2: When there was a snowfall, you know, people would wake up, you'd be able to tell them the schools were not open or the buses were running late. And this was totally new to the Isle of Man.
1: One of the original team at Manx Radio, Charlie Webster, who has died.
0: Very sad news to bring you this morning. Those extracts there of Charlie talking were taken from the Power of Radio series that we produced in 2019. Charlie was a fantastic raconteur, and we'll bring you some more of that interview between now and 8 o'clock. As John mentioned there, Charlie started his career at Manx Radio as an engineer. He and his longtime colleague Ewan Leeming really, really were sort of trailblazers in those early days when we moved from the Caravan down to the Aquarium studios on the Douglas Promenade. Charlie and Ewan, I think, pretty much single-handedly built those studios. And again, Charlie has some amazing memories of those early days, having to run around the island on a daily basis, switching transmitters on and off when it all had to be done manually, a far cry from the digital technology that we have today. He eventually moved into the programming department and went on to become the station's senior producer, producing literally thousands of programmes and outside broadcasts down the years, including Sunday Opinion, the Geraldine Jameson interview, the farming programme with John Kenyuk, our Tymwell Day coverage, many royal visits and election night specials, to name just a few. Charlie retired in 2002, but what a legacy in terms of those early days in particular at Manx Radio, really sort of crafting and, as we say, spearheading that infrastructure and the sound of the radio station as well. On a personal note, I was so lucky to work with Charlie in my early days here at Manx Radio, and he really was a mentor to me in those first few years, teaching me so much. I mean, you know, rigging up at a church hall to sort an outside broadcast or record a public meeting, you know, dealing with the phones for Man in Line, producing Geraldine, which I took over from Charlie when he retired. I just have such wonderful memories. He was a great teacher and taught me a lot of things that I hope have stood me in good stead to this very day. And so funny as well. You know, Charlie could really lighten a moment with just a raise of the eyebrow, a little wink and a little smile and a little quip, and a great impersonator of people as well. And as we say, a great, great raconteur, a true Manx character. And we think as well today of Charlie's late wife, June, who was a weekend receptionist here at Manx Radio for many years, and Charlie's daughters, Kate and Lucy, who used to help out on Saturday Sports many years ago, both going on to have careers in the media, and Kate still having a very successful career at ITV. So no doubt about it, the name Webster, absolutely a part of the fabric, the history of this radio station. So our thoughts very much with Charlie's family today, and it goes without saying that we send our love and our sincere condolences to Kate, Lucy and all of Charlie's family and many friends.
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0: Coming up for you in the next couple of minutes here on Breakfast, a full travel update, and we'll take a look at the front of the morning's newspapers. We'll also continue to pay tribute to Charlie Webster, who has passed away. The time now, 18 minutes to 8, and Sean has the morning's headlines.
9: An Isle of Man family are still hoping to bring their son back to the island so he can recover sooner and spend time with his family, especially his young son. Today marks 2 years since Ethan Richardson suffered a hyperglycemic brain injury. Ballofessan Methodist Chapel and Hall is to close later this month, with the building set to be put up for sale. The church says the decision comes after careful consideration of the sustainability and viability of continuing to maintain the property. And a new member of the island's Methodist Church says the opportunity to experience Celtic culture and promote Bible study brought him to the island. Reverend John Gard, who was born and raised in Melbourne, recently took up the role of minister in the northern section. In international news, the UK could be on the verge of banning trade with Israeli settlements in the occupied West Bank. Britain's Foreign Secretary will set out what's being called a reset of the relationship with Israel in a statement to MPs later. Nigel Farage wants a ban on full face coverings in public. It follows anti-immigration protests at the weekend when groups dressed in all black with their faces hidden clashed with police. And Coco Gauff has beaten fellow American Iva Jovic to make the quarterfinals of the US Open tennis. In the men's draw, top seed Alexander Zverev is also through.
0: Well, as we heard, the UK Foreign Secretary is expected to announce a reset in Britain's relationship with Israel. A ban on all trade with illegal settlements is expected to be among a number of sanctions imposed later. Ed Miliband hinted at further action in the Commons last week when he criticised Israel's plans for more construction in the West Bank. Let's get more on this now from the BBC's Henry Zeffman.
10: What we're expecting is a ban on the imports of goods, but also some services from these settlements. That mainly will affect agricultural products. The government acknowledges relatively small volume, but they see the symbolism as the real value of this, because it is about aligning British trade policy with British diplomatic policy, which is to pursue a two-state solution. What the government is trying to do here is to show Israel, as they see it, that countries, including the UK, that have been allies of Israel are willing to take a more forceful economic line to show that they are serious about a two-state solution. It's clearly the most significant, probably, foreign policy measure taken by Andy Burnham in his 7 weeks as Prime Minister. It comes about a year after, under Sir Keir Starmer, the UK recognised a Palestinian state. And the government, I think, is also braced for a broader diplomatic reaction from Israel and beyond.
11: What kind of reaction can the government expect abroad?
10: Well, they know they're going to be strongly criticised by Israel, and I think they anticipate that they're likely to face some criticism from the US, potentially including Donald Trump. I think if it is merely rhetorical condemnation, then the government can live with that. Indeed, politically, domestically here, they'll be content with that. If, however, it becomes, in particular from the US, condemnation that takes the form of changes of policy towards the UK, then that could become more complicated. In terms of the domestic political reaction, there'll be a handful of Labour MPs who are uneasy with this announcement from the government, but the vast majority of Labour MPs are going to be pleased with this, indeed were pleased with this when Andy Burnham told them in a meeting last night that it was going to happen today. The Conservative Party, under their new shadow Foreign Secretary Tom Tugendhat, are opposing this. They are saying that vital intelligence sharing with Israel, which saves British lives, is being put at risk.
0: Well, let's turn our attention now to the front of Tuesday morning's newspapers.
9: Port in a storm is the Metro's headline as it reports on fears that more small boats from France could start landing further west along the English coast. Conservative leader Kemi Badenoch is quoted in The Express telling the UK Prime Minister not to ignore public anger over illegal migrants.
0: The Mirror claims protesters in Portsmouth tried to stop the lifeboats by attacking RNLI workers who'd rescued 120 migrants on Sunday night.
9: Andy Burnham's Middle East policy leads The Times, which reports he'll declare a trade ban on settlements in the West Bank today. The Guardian says the UK will harden its stance on Israel.
0: Megxit means Megxit is splashed across the front of The Sun, which leads with the King's letter confirming the Duke and Duchess of Sussex aren't to be treated as working royals after returning to the UK.
9: No return to the firm is the Telegraph's headline, while the Mail says Charles's letter puts Harry and Meghan in their place.
0: The I reports the UK Treasury is planning to introduce a new ISA to help Britain's older first-time buyers. And the Star leads with police in Portugal stopping former F1 chief Bernie Ecclestone for bringing in a shotgun without the correct documents.
9: And on the island today, the Isle of Man Examiner has the latest from an ongoing trial into a charge of death by dangerous driving. The headline there, I was fearful and panicked.
0: And the time now on Manx Radio, 13 minutes to 8.
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0: Well, everything appears to be moving well on the roads at the moment, but a fair amount of roadworks around the island. A reminder that today the mountain road will be closing off again from Ramsey to the bungalow from 9:30 through until 4:00. It's all for the removal of MGP race equipment and signage and so forth. So Ramsey to the bungalow, 9:30, the mountain closing off. Same again tomorrow, and then Thursday and Friday through the daytime, it'll be shut from the bungalow through to the Craigna Bar. Into Douglas, temporary lights on South Quay. Now, they weren't there when I came through earlier this morning. There are due to be lights this week at the junction with Lee Terrace and the bridge for work on the stone traps in the river. As and when those lights do appear, likely to cause delays, particularly if you're heading in and out of Douglas on the Old Castletown Road. Round from there, on Lake Road, those temporary lights continue, and the bottom end of Ballacamine Drive is closed until pretty much the end of the month for gas main work. Busy cut-through route, you'll need to divert around that. There's temporary lights on Woodburn Road all this week between the Hillary Road and Albany Road junctions, 24 hours a day for sewer works. And on the main road at Greba Castle, there are temporary lights there all this week for stone wall repairs. In Peel, those lights continue on Peveril Road, and just south of Peel, lights on the main road again at the Raggett today from 9:30 till 3:30. That closure for the West Baldwin Road at Ingerbreck continues, and through Baldrine on the main road near Baldrine Park, there are temporary lights in there for water main work. At the airport, so far so good this morning. Departures and arrivals all running to time. And for the sailings, Ben McCree, the overnight sailing from Heysham, arrived in before 6 o'clock. Going back out, leaving Douglas for Heysham at 8:30. No scheduled sailing for Mananin this morning, but she is due to be on the Liverpool route this afternoon, leaving Douglas at 3.
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0: And as we've heard, the main Peel to Douglas Road will be closing for the next 3 nights around the Union Mills area. It will be shut between the junction of Ashler Drive in Union Mills, so just near the Snugborough entrance, through to the roundabout at Braddon Church, from 6 o'clock this evening through until no later than 6 o'clock in the morning. Same again tomorrow and Thursday night as well, so you will need to divert around that. It's for the safe felling of a number of dead or dying roadside trees that are at a bit of a risk of falling into the road. So 6 o'clock this evening, that stretch of the main road, Union Mills through to Braddon Bridge, will be closing.
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0: Are you with Manx Radio? The time now is 10 to 8. And we're bringing you some very sad news on this Tuesday morning. Our friend and former colleague Charlie Webster has passed away. Charlie was here at the radio station for almost 40 years. He was the station's senior producer for many of those years, producing, as we mentioned, literally thousands of programmes and outside broadcasts down the years, and creating some of Manx Radio's most popular and best-loved series down the years. Before that, though, he was an engineer when he started at the radio station early in 1965. He was there at the Caravan and then moved to the studios on Douglas Promenade. And speaking to us in 2019 in an interview for the Power of Radio series that we broadcast, Charlie looked back to those early days on the Promenade and sort of reminisced about the shift pattern and just how different things were in those days.
2: I tell you the route, one week you'd get up at 5:30, you'd go up to the Caravan, because it was still there, the VHF transmitter was there. You had to put that on to put Snaefell on. Then you had to go out to Foxdale, put the medium wave on. You come back to the studio, you put a tone up to make sure the transmitters were all fired up. You'd have a cup of tea, and then you'd have to go out to Foxdale again, because in those days we could only broadcast 188 before sunrise, and had to go off at sunset. So you had to go out then to put the 188 off and put the 232 on. Then you go home for your breakfast. Then you'd work all the way through. And then at 4:30, you'd go out to Foxdale and you put the 232 off. And then you put the 188 on and you put the religious tapes on till 10 o'clock. 10 o'clock, switch off, up to the Caravan again to put the transmitter there for Snaefell off, out to Foxdale to put the 188 off, and the time is your own. And that was 1 week on and 1 week off.
11: Gosh, and to think we're just sat at home flipping a switch and listening to the output.
2: You've got it easy these days. Yeah. But it was still very exciting, you know. I mean, when there was a snowfall, you know, people would wake up, you'd be able to tell them the schools were not open or the buses were running late. And this was totally new to the Isle of Man. I mean, we were very lucky. We were the first commercial station

0: And then the night of the election, we had different people out in different places.
1: Just incredible, isn't it, how things have changed over the years with the advent of digital technology. As I mentioned, I was so lucky to work with Charlie for a few years at the start of my career, and such a great raconteur. I always smile when I think of him, and I always will, because he was just so funny, the laughs that we shared down the years. But as I say, he was great to regale us with a story or two from time to time. And here's a fine one now about a bit of an incident a number of years ago.
0: At Foxdale, when the transmitters were out there, the grass used to grow very high. So without paying anybody, I went to see Peter Quay, the farmer, and I said, if you cut the hay, keep it down, you just take the grass. Oh, that's fine. He said, I'm happy doing that. So it worked for a couple of years. And then one year he sent his father down, who had a bad neck, and he couldn't turn very well. And he was on the tractor. It was an August bank holiday. And I was out with Ewan. Ewan was doing something. And I was in the transmitter hall, and the father was cutting the grass with this, you know, with a machine, and he was going a bit fast. And I said, you know, I think you should slow down a bit. The next minute, there's an almighty bang, almighty bang. One of the aerials, he's cut one of the guy wires, and it went doo, doo, doo, doo. And all the three of us just beheld it, and it jumped off its insulator, and it's now about 45 degrees on a slope. So I came out, and the old guy said, can't you straighten it? I said, it's not as simple as that, Mr. Quay, really. It's going to be a big job. He said, I better go home and tell Peter then. So he gets home, and Peter said, you're finished early, Father. He said, I've just pulled the mast down. He said, you couldn't pull one of them down. So he jumped in the car and came up the top of the road and said, good God, there it is. And Peter Quay on the Tuesday morning, because it was bank holiday Monday, he went in to see the insurance chap. He's a very nice little man, apparently. And he said, now, Mr. Quay, don't worry. He said, you're insured. You know, you will pay your premiums every year. What's the problem? He said, my father's just taken one of Manx Radio's mast down in the field.
1: 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We'll share that across our social media pages. So very sad news about our friend and former colleague Charlie Webster this morning. So popular on the island, a true Manx character, and absolutely no doubt about it, one of the Manx radio greats. And again, we send all our love to Kate, Lucy and all of Charlie's family and friends. 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Tuesday morning, the time is now 3 minutes to eight, and we'll bring you the news and weather next. I
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0: Well, coming up, we'll hear from the parents of an island resident who spent months in a hospital across the water. They'll tell us about their cause to have a treatment plan put in place so he can return to the island and see his child. More on this at 8:10. We'll see how that weather is shaping up for the day ahead. Not too bad today, a bit breezy. And then at 8:30, we'll have a crack at today's Mystery Motorist. Your chance to win with Ellen Vanin Fuels. We're on DAB, online, smart devices and FM from Douglas in the Isle of Man. 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
1: Manx Radio News at 8 o'clock. Moramai, I'm Sean Cowper. An Isle of Man family are still hoping to bring their son back to the island so he can recover sooner and spend time with his family, especially his young son. Today marks 2 years since Ethan Richardson suffered a hyperglycemic brain injury, which saw him transferred to a rehabilitation centre in Liverpool. His mother, Joanne Dunn, says she's been in talks with Manx Care over the last 9 months on what steps are needed to bring him back to the island. She says the over £26,000 raised by well-wishers earlier this year to help renovate their home for his return sits untouched as they await the healthcare body's decision.
2: We have the funds set aside to do the alterations. But the reality is we actually don't know what the future holds. We also do have to acknowledge that there's a heartbreaking possibility that those decisions that are beyond our control could ultimately mean that this isn't possible. And if that happens, the purpose behind the fund remains the same, which is to keep Ethan and his family together.
1: Manx Care has been contacted for comment. The Manx countryside is seen as an essential part of the island's identity, well-being, environment, community and resilience by the people who live here. There's some of the key findings from a public survey held at this summer's agricultural shows. The Farming Wildlife Advisory Group asked attendees, "What does the countryside mean to you?" Chairman Paul Fletcher says the results are to be handed over to those standing in this month's election.
3: The Isle of Man is such a busy place in so many different ways, shapes and forms, but the foundation that is built on the foundation of it's the place where we live, and that is provided with farmers managing and supporting of the order of 80% of the land area of the island, and just how important that fundamental, that foundation role that the Manx farming community delivers for the island as a whole.
1: Bellafesson Methodist Chapel and Hall is to close later this month, with the building set to be put up for sale. The church says the decision comes after careful consideration of the sustainability and viability of continuing to maintain the property, as Siobhan Fletcher reports.
4: It comes after the decision to cease regular worship at the site was taken by the local church council back in 2024. At that point, trusteeship was transferred to the wider Methodist circuit. However, the decision has now been made to offer the premises for sale this autumn, and bookings will no longer be taken after the 1st of October. A final commemorative concert featuring the Mariners Choir is scheduled to take place this Saturday, the 12th of September.
1: Port St Mary's lifeboats launched last night after a yacht was spotted drifting towards rocks in the south of the island. The vessel's mooring broke in Port St Mary Harbour, resulting in the yacht drifting across Bay na Carica to the area of the Cronach just after 8. The all-weather lifeboat and inshore lifeboat both attended, with two crew members transferred onto the yacht to confirm no one was on board. With fears the yacht could drift onto the rocks and sustain damage, a tow was established and the vessel was recovered to Port St Mary. A new member of the island's Methodist Church says the opportunity to experience Celtic culture and promote Bible study brought him to the island. As the new minister in the northern section, Reverend John Gard is based in Ramsey, but also has responsibility for the churches at Bride, Agneesh, Laxey and Onchan. He comes to the island from the Moray Coast in Scotland, but was born and raised in Melbourne in Australia. When the vacancy came up, John said it was one that appealed to him for a number of reasons.
5: The opportunity to come and explore that with people who are hungry for scripture was just one of those elements, but there were lots of them. And we knew that in a Celtic culture, we would be loved and welcomed as we already experienced it.
1: In international news, the UK could be on the verge of banning trade with Israeli settlements in the occupied West Bank. The Foreign Secretary there will set out what's being called a reset of Britain's relationship with Israel in a statement to MPs later. Nigel Farage wants a ban on full face coverings in public. It follows anti-immigration protests at the weekend when groups dressed in all black and with their faces hidden clashed with police. And in sport, Manchester City boss Enzo Maresca insists the club's huge summer spending won't add pressure as they begin their Champions League campaign tonight. They've invested around £440 million in refreshing the squad after Pep Guardiola's exit. Manx Radio News at 5 minutes past eight, our next at 9 o'clock. In the meantime, keep up to date by following Manx Radio on social media or going to manxradio.com.
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0: Thank you, Sean. And the latest update now from Ronald's Way Met Office. Not too bad today. Sunny spells, a few scattered showers. These more likely later in the day, but it is quite breezy with fresh to strong westerly winds veering northwest later and becoming quite gusty, particularly around the north of the island later on. Best temperatures reaching 16 Celsius. It'll be dry tonight with the winds beginning to ease later. And then tomorrow, we're looking pretty good. A fine day with sunny spells, highs of 16. Windier again, though, on Thursday with outbreaks of rain developing after a dry start. Friday is looking better, so we are a bit up and down over the next few days. In the North Irish Sea, strong winds are forecast for the next 24 hours. The wind is west 5 or 6, veering west or northwest this evening and increasing occasionally 7 and then becoming generally northwest 5 or 6 later tonight. States of sea mainly moderate, occasionally rough in places later today and at first tonight. The visibility is good, possibly moderate in any showers. Tide times in Douglas, the tide is coming back in. High water just before 10 o'clock. Low tide this afternoon is 25 past 4. The sun came up a little earlier at 22 minutes to 7 and it goes down this evening at 7 minutes to 8.
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0: And Moramaiti, Tuesday morning, the 8th of September. Thank you for being with us today.
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0: Love that crowded house on Manx Radio. It's only natural. It's good to have you along on Tuesday morning's breakfast. Couple of things to be aware of on the roads. The mountain road closing off this morning. Ramsey to the bungalow from 9:30 through until no later than 4 o'clock this afternoon. All being well, it's all for the removal of MGP race equipment. So Ramsey to the bungalow shutting at 9:30. Same again tomorrow. Thursday and Friday through the daytime, it will close from the bungalow to the Craig, so the sort of southern stretch of the mountain road, Thursday and Friday. And later on, don't be caught out by this, a stretch of the main Peel to Douglas Road will be closing this evening around the Union Mills Braddon area. It'll be shutting from the junction of Ashler Drive, which is just near Snugborough, to the roundabout at Braddon Church, 6 o'clock this evening until no later then 6 o'clock tomorrow morning. Same again tomorrow night and Thursday as well. It's all for the safe felling of a number of dead or dying roadside trees. There's a bit of a risk of them falling into the road. So over the next three nights, that stretch of the Mayhem Peel to Douglas Road at Union Mills around the Brandon area, closing off from 6 o'clock. Manx Radio. Well, more am I to you. It's almost 12 minutes past eight, and an Isle of Man family still hoping to bring their son back to the island so he can recover sooner and spend time with his family, especially his young son. Today marks 2 years since Ethan Richardson suffered a hypoglycemic brain injury. In December 2024, he was transferred to the Sid Watkins Rehabilitation Centre in Liverpool. And in September last year, he was again transferred to Derby House, a neurological rehabilitation service. And that's where he is today. Now, on the anniversary of his injury, his mother and stepfather, Joanne and Paul Dunn, say they're still waiting for the go-ahead to bring Ethan home.
1: There's been 9 months of meetings, assessments, processes, and a lot of uncertainty, really. And lots of this has been kind of beyond our control. But we do have some positive news in that the government has progressed the tender process, which is to look at the care package that Ethan will require upon his return home. And there has been an occupational therapy assessment of our home around the suitability, and they've made some suggestions for adaptations. So that's kind of been underway in the background. And it gives us hope, I suppose, really, that whilst those steps are taking place, that we will hopefully get Ethan back home.
2: What's the timeline like now, if I can ask?
1: Unfortunately, we don't have the answer to that. We would like to, but that causes us some frustration, really. We don't have answers around timelines. We're waiting for Manx Care to ratify the decision regarding Ethan's future care plan. We remain very firm and are advocating that it's in Ethan's best interest to return back to the island. It would be in line with his wishes and feelings. They're at a point where they're looking at all options, but they accept that it would be in line with Ethan's wishes and feelings to come home. I spoke last time about how we'd connected with Lockie's family, and, you know, they say to us that the best recovery for him was coming home, and he's made significant progress. And we're really hopeful that Ethan will make great progress upon his return home. And not only that, you know, he has got a little boy here on the island. We want to be able to try and enjoy special times together. I said to you last time, Ethan's time kind of lifespan is significantly reduced as a result of this injury. So every day that passes is a day that I feel that we're missing out on creating those special memories for Ethan, his son, and for our family.
3: Yeah, so he's got a 2 to 5 year lifespan, and that's the norm. And this, they hope they're wrong in that analogy of Ethan's position, but we're at 2 years now. His son does want to see him. The best that we can bring out of Ethan, the best he can be, because he does respond to us, is for him to be at home. The smells, the noise, the hubbub of daily life. Our house is large enough to be able to cope with it. We have had it assessed. We know that we've got to do some alterations to it. And that's the very kindness of this island and its people that have donated to it, so that we know we've got got the money to do it.
1: Yeah, so through the GoFundMe, there was over 26,000 raised. And then we had Ethan's workplace, Cedra. They did some fundraising and made a donation of £5,000. And then we also did a function fundraiser at Sammy's and raised approximately £3,000. So we have the funds set aside to do the alterations. The fund remains completely untouched until we are given the go-ahead from Manx Care to progress. But the reality is we actually don't know what the future holds. And whilst we hold on to that hope that progress is being made and it will result in Ethan coming home, we also do have to acknowledge that there's a heartbreaking possibility that those decisions that are beyond our control could ultimately mean that this isn't possible. And if that happens, the purpose behind the fund remains the same, which is to keep Ethan and his family together. And we're hoping then that the fund would support with long-term costs of travelling to and from the UK to be with Ethan. We continue to travel and be with Ethan weekly. There's a rota in place that he's got family members with him every day if possible. What we can control is that we'll never stop fighting and advocating for Ethan.
3: And the fact is that Jules is basically living out of a camper in a car park in West Derby. And although this is an unsecured car park, which is fine, the noises and the traffic and the sirens, and you know, it is what it is in the West Derby, but they are giving him exemplary care. He is being looked after, but during the day, the pressure on the immediate family and friends is immense. The travel costs, our good friend, family friend, has spent over £15,000 in hotel bills, helping out to be with Ethan, to stimulate and be with him during the day rather than being on his own. It is a massive drag. It's not just the financial side of it as well, is it? Jo's away from her family while she's doing this. Jo is the nucleus of the family, and the impact is wider reaching than just getting a ferry to go over and see him. And Jo is doing her best in the immediate family to stimulate him and to try and bring the best out that we can. But what is inside Ethan? What the availability is of his cognitive functions can be brought out more when we're all together as a family around him, with him every day, every morning, every night, to support him and to give him the best of what life he's got left.
0: Well, that's Paul Dunn, Ethan Richardson's stepdad, rounding off that report from Chanel. We also heard from Ethan's mother, Joanne. We did catch up with Joanne and Paul previously here on Breakfast about this situation, so really good to get that update from them there. Of course, we wish them all the very best, and we should say as well, Manx Radio has contacted Manx Care for a response.
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4: Chris is here in exactly 40 minutes from now. Tuesday's morning show will be on the go. Just before 11.30, we'll bring you the next of our general election candidate interviews. First of all, today, just before 11:30, we'll be hearing from a candidate standing in Arbury, Castletown and Maloo. Just over 2 weeks to go until the general election, 2 weeks on Thursday. We'll be going to the polls. Just after the news at 1, we'll have the second of our candidate interviews today when we'll hear from a candidate standing in Oncombe. Both of those interviews available to listen and watch afterwards at manxradio.com, and you can watch later as well on the Manx Radio YouTube channel. This evening, our pre-election constituency debate, we'll be hearing from the candidate standing in Douglas South. More about that shortly. And in amongst all of that, he's here at noon. Andy will be on with today's Man in Line. 21 minutes past 8. Sian has the morning's headlines.
5: The family of an Isle of Man resident who's in rehabilitation in Liverpool remains hopeful that he'll be able to return home and continue his recovery. Today marks 2 years since Ethan Richardson suffered a hyperglycemic brain injury, which resulted in him being transferred to the UK. The Farming Wildlife Advisory Group will send all potential MHKs the results of a survey it's done on the Manx countryside, hoping for more support from the community. Over 1,500 people shared their views with FWAG during the Southern and Royal Agricultural Shows. And Port St Mary's lifeboats launched last night after a yacht was spotted drifting towards the rocks in the south of the island. The vessel was towed back to safety after breaking its mooring. In international news, the UK could be on the verge of banning trade with Israeli settlements in the occupied West Bank. The Foreign Secretary will set out what's being called a reset of Britain's relationship with Israel in a statement to MPs later. Thousands of work experience placements with businesses like John Lewis and Tesco are going to be offered to out-of-work young people in the UK. The scheme is part of a British government scheme to slash high numbers for those not in education, employment or training. And Aston Villa boss Unai Emery insists his new-look side are heading in the right direction despite their winless start to the season. The Europa League holders begin their Champions League campaign tonight with a trip to Belgian side Club Brugge.
4: This evening we'll hear from the candidates standing in Douglas South as our pre-election constituency debates continue. 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Click the link on our homepage. That will take you through to our election mini site. You can see the dates of the constituencies that are still to come, exactly when they're being featured over the next week and a bit. This evening, just after 6, Douglas South, the candidates will be on.

0: Well, that was quite the collaboration. Robbie and Kylie here on Manx Radio Breakfast. The Mystery Motorist then with Ellen Van Infuels. 50 quid's worth of road fuel from EVF could be yours on Friday. If you can tell us, who is the famous singer today? Got a good one for you this morning. Very, very well-known singer that you've got to work out today. Who will it be behind the Manx Radio wheel? We will find out and see if you know in the next few minutes. Coming around to 8:30. And the island's Methodist Church has recently welcomed a new face, and it's one that's had rather a long journey to get here. As the new minister in the northern section, Reverend John Gard is based in Ramsey, but also has responsibility for the churches at Bride, Agneesh, Laxey and Oncombe. He's moved to the island from Moray Coast in Scotland, but was born and raised in Melbourne in Australia. And he's been telling Judith about his time in Scotland and what attracted him to the Isle of Man.
1: What we discovered when we moved there was that the people in the north of Scotland, so many of them are just beautiful, beautiful Christians. An old minister that I said was that your only job as a minister is to go there and love them. You know, wherever it is that you go to, your job is to love them. And what I found was the other way around, that they loved us. And we've had such wonderful experiences there.
2: Just loving the people. Everything flows from that, doesn't it, John?
1: Absolutely. That's the key to Christianity. Jesus' two commands, love God and love one another, love your neighbour. And if we can model that, then there is no way that the church will ever disappear, because that's what people need. People need to know that they are loved, and through that to find the love within themselves to take to others. And church is the vehicle for that. So my job really is to encourage others to love by loving them.
2: Was there any particular reason for the Isle of Man? What was it that attracted you when you read about this opportunity?
1: I think there are a number of things. So what happens in Methodism, for those unfamiliar with it, is that all the ministers who are coming up for stationing, they do profiles about themselves, and all of the circuits do profiles for who they want to come, but it comes down eventually to looking after certain churches within a circuit. And when I read the profile that the Isle of Man circuit had produced, I found myself reading myself into that profile. All of the things which were important to me were mentioned there. Particularly, they said they were looking for Bible study, and Bible study is just one of my absolute passions. You know, to me, we live in a time where we have the greatest access to the Bible since the first disciples. They had access directly to Christ. But I think we're in a golden age for understanding the Bible. You know, I think of the Bible as a tapestry that's been woven over time, like the Bayeux tapestry that's in London at the moment. And, you know, it's very, very long. And I think that we have always read the Bible in short segments, which I would say are the sort of vertical weave going through the pattern. And we haven't looked at it thematically through the whole Bible. So we haven't taken things and seen where their roots are right back in Genesis, right the way through the Bible. So that's the area that I love exploring, is looking linearly along the whole Bible story and seeing the arc of the Bible itself. And so the opportunity to come and explore that with people who are hungry for scripture was just one of those elements, but there were lots of them. And we knew that in a Celtic culture, we would be loved and welcomed, as we already experienced it.
0: Well, that's the Reverend John Gard speaking to Judith, and you can hear much more about John and his journey from Melbourne to the Isle of Man in the latest edition of At Your Service, available now as a podcast at manxradio.com.
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5: The Mystery Motorist with Ellen Vannin Fuels.
0: The time is fast approaching, as we say, 25 to 9. So here we go with the second one of the week. We're doing famous singers all this week. Simon Le Bon yesterday from Duran Duran. We did very well with Simon Le Bon, but who is it going to be this morning? Very, very famous singer, in fact, today behind the Manx Radio wheel. And if you get in touch with the right answer, you will go into the prize draw for £50 worth of road fuel from Ellen Vannin Fuels. At the end of the week, we'll give away £50 worth of road fuel. EVF, good morning to you, all the team. And you might know we're into sort of September, school's back, kind of, you know, that normality has returned. You might be thinking about topping up the old tank with the home heating oil. EVF will sort you out. You can give them a ring or get an account sorted online. You can order online, pay, they make it really straightforward. So just get to them online and they will make it nice and simple for you. So should we jump into the motor then and see if you can tell us who is this morning?
6: It's just that we kind of live in each other's pockets while we're on the road.
0: Oh, there's a definite little tinge of an accent there, being on the road. Well, what could that be about then? Who is that?
6: It's just that we kind of live in each other's pockets while we're on the road.
0: 166, 177 on the text.
6: It's just that we kind of live in each other's pockets while we're on the road.
0: You can email studio@manxradio.com. £50 worth of road fuel, Friday morning with EVF, could be yours. Let's get your name in that prize draw then.
6: It's just that we kind of live in each other's pockets while we're on the road.
0: A very famous singer and kind of all-round musician, really, this morning. Who is a Tuesday morning's Mystery Motorist here on Manx Radio?
6: It's just that we kind of live in each other's pockets while we're on the road.

0: Oh, Sam Smith and the Two City Chorus. And we also had Eurythmics, Sweet Dreams on Manx Radio Breakfast.
1: It's just that we kind of live in each other's pockets while we're on the road.
0: Well, there we go. Who is that then? Tuesday's mystery motorist to win £50 worth of road fuel from Ellen Van In Fuels on Friday morning. Who is the famous singer today? It is 18 minutes to nine, and Sian has the morning's headlines now.
2: An Isle of Man family are still hoping to bring their son back to the island so he can recover sooner and spend time with his family, especially his young son. Today marks 2 years since Ethan Richardson suffered a hypoglycemic brain injury, which saw him transferred to Liverpool. Ballyfesson Methodist Chapel and Hall is going to close later this month, with a building set to be put up for sale. The church says the decision comes after careful consideration of the sustainability and viability of continuing to maintain the property. And temporary evening and night road closures will be in place on the main route between Douglas and Peel this week. They'll be in place daily between 6 p.m. and 6 a.m. In international news, the UK is expected to ban trade with Israeli settlements in the occupied West Bank. British Foreign Secretary Ed Miliband has previously promised a comprehensive reset of UK policy in the region. NHS staff may have looked at patients' medical records without good reason nearly 3,000 times in 5 years. A Sky News and Health Service Journal investigation found not one case has ended in prosecution. And Manchester City boss Enzo Maresca insists the club's huge summer spending won't add any pressure as they begin their Champions League campaign. They've invested around £440 million in refreshing the squad after Pep Guardiola's exit.
0: Thank you, Sean.
3: The Mystery Motorist with Ellen Van In Fuels.
0: Back with the news at nine, and then Chris is on your radio. Are we sorting this out today, then?
1: It's just that we kind of live in each other's pockets while we're on the road.
0: We are doing very well, but a few guesses for Danny Jones from McFly. Nothing to do with any of the McFly boys. Paul McCartney is incorrect. Ronan Keating as well. We can rule out all of those famous singers. Adam, who's sorting wood out this morning in the woodshed. Good morning to you, Adam. Yeah, you're absolutely spot on. The storage area you've got there in Onken, getting that all sorted. That's a good job to be done before the rather inclement weather comes in as we sort of progress through September and through the autumn and into the winter. Gary's got it right. Nicola is in Braddon. Georgina is in Douglas. Judith in Port St Mary. Neil B in a sunny Braddon. Bob's on the buses. And lots more correct guesses coming in. So I think we are starting to get there. Very famous singer. He was with the band. He's had a bit of a career with a sort of another band as well, but yeah, with one particular band, yeah, that's what we know him for, no doubt about it.
1: I'm not actively not speaking to him. It's just that we kind of live in each other's pockets while we're on the road.
0: Oh, there you see, there we are. You must have a bit of an inkling now. There's a fair amount going on there. So last chance to have a go. 166-177 studio at manxradio.com.
1: I'm not actively not speaking to him. It's just that we kind of live in each other's pockets while we're on the road.
0: Let's get your name in that prize draw then. £50 worth of road fuel from EBF on Friday. Could be yours. Tuesday's mystery motorist, who is the famous singer, kind of all-round musician today, really.
1: I'm not actively not speaking to him. It's just that we kind of live in each other's pockets while we're on the road.
0: And while you have a last think about the whole thing, what about this for a song? A belt.

0: The Charlatans. What about that for a song? The only one I know. It's Manx Radio, almost 10 to 9.
1: The Mystery Motorist with Ellen Vanin Fuels.
0: And we need to sort this out. We've done well in the end.
2: I'm not actively not speaking to him. It's just that we kind of live in each other's pockets while we're on the road.
0: Well, Carol and Bill have got it right. Good morning to both of you. Stella in Douglas is there. Jim out west, you've got the right answer. Phil S in West Douglas is there as well. Tony the Postman has got it right. Morning, Tony. Well done to you. We've got Zoe G. Yeah, we'll give you that one. Sue has got it right. Ian in a sunny Ramsey is there as well. And Jane and Andy are listening to us in Derbyshire. Oh, look at this, even more coming in. Isle of Mike, Yorkshire Dave, Uncle Roy and Grieber, Ian G, the Gellings, all of you have a good day as well. Yeah, absolutely spot on. This is great. So lots of correct guesses going forward today. So the big prize draw on Friday, £50 worth of road fuel from Ellen Vanin Fuels could be yours. More tomorrow. Another very famous singer for you to work out then. But this was all very timely this morning because actually I think there's a bit of a documentary forthcoming about this particular band, The Big Reunion. Last year, did you get tickets for one of the big concerts around the British Isles? They were there well and truly doing their thing. But absolutely the biggest band of the 90s, if not one of the biggest bands of all time. It was one of the Oasis boys this morning.
2: They're all right, you know. So I find it fascinating that people find it fascinating, do you know what I mean? I haven't spoken to him for a few months, but not like I'm not actively not speaking to him. It's just that we kind of live in each other's pockets while we're on the road. And I kind of just slip back into life when I get back off the road, and Liam does this thing and I do mine.
1: The Mystery Motorist.
0: Yeah, talking about that feud that's been sort of ongoing for a while. It seems like they're friends at the moment, so there we go. Yeah, it was one of the Gallagher brothers. Did you work out the right one today? There we go. Tuesday's Mystery Motorist, Noel Gallagher. Well done if you worked out Noel Gallagher in terms of the sort of the force behind Oasis, songwriting and so forth. He was absolutely there. And he did provide a lot of backing vocals, but a number of lead vocal performances as well, including this one.

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0: It is 1 minute to nine, and that concludes breakfast for this Tuesday morning. Thanks for being with us. We'll be back again tomorrow from six. And now here he is. Chris, good morning.
1: Hello, how are you?
0: Do you know, I'm all right today, thank you.
1: Oh, you're good, good. It's quite nice outside.
0: Do you know, I have just stepped to the back of the manor, or to survey the land, as you...

0: You often do of a morning, don't you?
1: Of course, yeah, at least half a dozen times.
0: Yeah, that's it. So, and it is beautiful, lovely, and sunny, but a bit breezy.
1: Yeah, it's very nice. I like it like that.
0: Yeah,
1: it's okay.
0: I do. Yeah,
1: we'll have the wind. We like the rain, but we don't like the wind and the rain together.
0: That is true. Actually, I love a crisp, still winter's day, and I'm hoping we'll get some of those this season, as it were.
1: I think so. Yeah. I don't think it's all done for yet, you know.
0: Oh no, I think we'll still have a warm spell.
1: So do I.
0: Yeah, I'm hopeful. The shorts aren't away yet.
1: I noticed that.
0: Yeah, still going strong for now.
1: Good lad. Well done. You in the morning?
0: I'll be here. Yes.
1: Amazing.
0: See you.
1: Bye bye.
2: Manx Radio News at 9 o'clock. Moramai, I'm Sean Cowper. The family of an Isle of Man resident who's in rehabilitation in Liverpool remains hopeful that he'll be able to return home and continue his recovery. Today marks 2 years since Ethan Richardson suffered a hypoglycemic brain injury, which resulted in him being transferred to the UK. Since December 2024, his family have been travelling over to spend time with him and assist in his recovery, with his mother Joanne Dunn often sleeping in a camper van. She says they're now waiting for Manx Care to take a decision on Ethan's future care plans.
3: Ethan's time, kind of lifespan, is significantly reduced as a result of this injury. So every day that passes is a day that I feel that we're missing out on creating those special memories for Ethan, his son, and for our family.
4: His son does want to see him. The best that we can bring out of Ethan, the best he can be, is for him to be at home, the smells, the noise, the hubbub of daily life.
2: Manx Care has been contacted for comment. The Manx countryside is seen as an essential part of the island's identity, well-being, environment, community and resilience by the people who live here. They're some of the key findings from a public survey held at this summer's agricultural shows. The Farming Wildlife Advisory Group asked attendees, why does the countryside matter to you? Its chair is Paul Fletcher.
5: The Isle of Man is such a busy place in so many different ways, shapes and forms, but the foundation that is built on the foundation of it's the place where we live, and that is provided with farmers managing and supporting of the order of 80% of the land area of the island, and just how important that fundamental, that foundation role that the Manx farming community delivers for the island as a whole.
2: Temporary evening and night road closures will be in place on the main route between Douglas and Peel this week. They'll be in place daily between 6 p.m. and 6 a.m. from this evening. A diversion will be in place through Glenvine. In international news, the UK is expected to ban trade with Israeli settlements in the occupied West Bank. They're illegal under international law. Foreign Secretary Ed Miliband has previously promised a comprehensive reset of UK policy. Two people have been killed and at least 10 injured as Russia resumes attacks on Kyiv after a weekend pause. Ukraine's foreign minister says President Putin struck as soon as two US peace envoys left. And Liam Gallagher's walked the red carpet with his arm around brother Noel at the premiere of a new Oasis documentary. Don't Look Back in Anger tells the behind-the-scenes story of their reunion tour. Manx Radio News at 9:03, our next at 10 o'clock. In the meantime, keep up to date by following Manx Radio on social media or going to manxradio.com.
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1: Yeah, not bad at all. Sunny intervals, a few scattered showers, most likely later on today. Breezy, fresh to strong westerly winds, very northwest later. Highs of 16. Tonight, dry, with winds beginning to ease later. Tomorrow, a fine day with sunny spells and a high of 16.
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9: Warning! Immediate danger. My sensors will not accept the possibility of its existence.
1: Just got some reports coming in from police headquarters of a road traffic collision at Sulby Bridge. The road is closed from the Sulby Glen Hotel to Sulby Bridge. Please avoid the area and seek alternative routes. That's why you may be held up in traffic, and they'll give us further information as soon as they have it.

Jakarta, American Dream. So just a reminder of that news, there's been a road traffic collision at Sulby Bridge. The road is closed from the Sulby Glen Hotel to Sulby Bridge. Emergency services are on the scene, and as soon as we have some more information, we'll certainly bring it to you. All right, let's do this. Who's on the list today? Happy birthday to singer Pink, who celebrates her 47th birthday today. And all is pink in Peel, a Peter Dawson tie. Who else is there? Oh, we've got some royalty on the show.

0: Born on September the 8th, 1157, known as Richard the Lionheart, King of England, he brought England into the Third Crusade, reigned from 1189 to 1199. After the Crusades, he was held for ransom by the Duke of Austria until his kingdom came up with an extremely large ransom to release him. Died at the age of 41 in 1199. So happy birthday to Richard the First of England. Who else is on the list? American politician Bernie Saunders is 85 today. David Arquette, the actor, 55. Martin Freeman, the actor, 55. And Heather Thomas is 69 today. Who's Heather Thomas, you say? I'll tell you, Jodie Banks in The Fall Guy with Lee Majors. 166-177, our text number. 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
1: Let me tell you.

Jamiroquai, Virtual Insanity. Happy birthday, Annie Taylor. Hello, Annie. Happy birthday to you from Mr. and Mrs. Coops. Hope you have a fantastic day. Just as Ben was saying this morning, by the way, if you're on the Shaw Network, we seem to be having issues receiving text messages through the Shaw Network this morning. Max Telecom's okay. We've reported the issue, and hopefully they'll sort it out as soon as they can. Oh, may the 4th be with you, by the way. It's Star Trek Day today. Nanu Nanu. Oh, no, that wasn't that, was it? That was something else. In America, National Pediatric Hematology Oncology Nurses Day. It's World Ampersand Day today. National Another Look Unlimited Day. And also, it's in America, National Ants on a Log Day. What are ants on a log? Well, it's celebrated in Tuesday, the second Tuesday in September. Ants on a Log, which is an American snacky food enjoyed by millions. Spread peanut butter on a celery stick, place raisins on the top, and a bit of cheese. Ugh. You know what they're like over there. They'll eat almost anything. So happy National Ants on a Log Day.

0: The B-52s with Rome. A survey has come up with the worst airport in the UK. This airport, which primarily operates Ryanair flights, is quite appalling, said one customer for a supposedly modern airport, reporting 2-hour check-in queues due to broken machines, 20-minute queues for cafes and toilets, and also complaining that there's nowhere to sit down. No, it's not Ronald's Way. It's Terminal 3 at Manchester.
1: The 2026 general election takes place in just over a fortnight. And here on Manx Radio, our live constituency debate programmes continue from Studio One in Tramode. Between now and Election Day on the 24th of September, we'll feature each constituency to question the candidates asking for your vote. And an audience of voters from each area will join us to quiz the would-be MHKs.
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0: 20-minute queues for the toilets. Good heavens. Phil Edge has filled in some blanks for us this morning. Morning, Chris. 3 birthdays today, the 8th of September, and 3 passing away, sadly. Sir Harry Secombe was born today in 1921. His fellow goon, Peter Sellers, shares the same birthday date. Peter Sellers was born in 1925. And hairy biker Dave Myers was born today in 1957. The Lord of Man, Queen Elizabeth II, left us today in 2022. Is it really 4 years ago? Mike Yarwood passed in 2023. And Jeff Corkish, MBE, on this day last year. And sad news that we're reporting this morning that our colleague here at Manx Radio, Charlie Webster, has passed away as well. My condolences are with Charlie's friends and family.
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0: We'll make the break in just over an hour's time at about 10:30. Track from my cupboard under the stairs today from TCHSJ before 11. What's in my hand after 11 o'clock? And the next of our election 2026 candidate interviews just before 11:30. Yesterday I mentioned that Tony and Jeanette on Dartmoor had gone camping. And predictably they got wet. Morning from a drenched campsite near Widdicombe in Devon, my lover. Me,
1: her indoors,
0: son James and daughter Sid. And it's Sid's birthday. So they're celebrating with a damp mug of tea and a wet frying pan full of wet bacon and grass. Well, that's fine. That's the joys of camping, isn't it? Basically, want to be a Cub Scout all over again. Not.

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0: don't like it, you're perfectly entitled to your view. 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
1: No matter what, you got

Lady Gaga and Doechii. Runway, we've just got an update from police headquarters. Due to the road traffic collision in Sulby, the Department of Infrastructure has postponed the planned closure of the mountain road. The DOI says the mountain will stay open until that incident is resolved and that route is reopened. So at the moment, the mountain road is open. As soon as it is due to shut, we'll let you know. It's all about-

0: That's the new song from Donna Lewis. She hasn't had a hit since I Will Love You Always and Forever in 1996. Donna Lewis, born in Wales. Cardiff, actually. And that's her new single called Fallback Girl. Let's go to WhatsApp and say good morning to Colby Bob. Can we have a Don't You Yell At Me, etc.? Could do with a chuckle. Yeah, why not?
1: Don't you

In the More Music Hour at 20 to 10 for Tuesday morning. Sunny intervals today, a few scattered showers, most likely later. Breezy, strong westerly winds and highs of 16. Dry tonight, the winds begin to ease later. Tomorrow, a fine day with sunny spells and a high of 16 degrees. Windier again on Thursday with outbreaks of rain developing after a dry start. Sunset is about 10 to 8 this evening. This is new from Lulu.

Thank you very much. Sigrid, 2 years, 11 minutes to 10. What's in my hand? Coming up at quarter past 11. It's sometimes used at Christmas. You'll hate me when you find out what it is. I can't give you any more clues. I really can't. And at 11:30, the next in our round of election interviews, the general election is fast approaching. And today we hear the words from Dewan Christian.

Monaco, what do you want from me? It's not how it used to be, you know. We'll go for the news at 10 with Sian after Daryl Hall and John Oates. They've got a kiss on your list.

0: How would you like to win a Robert Sports 995 AM/FM radio, plus a copy of the book After the Event, signed by author Ted Bunn? 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

my thoughts this morning with Bob Harris, radio legend and television legend as well. He's revealed that his cancer is taking more of a hold and says he was in tears when he left the hospital and he's issued a health update. We wish him well. He's been struggling with stage 4 prostate cancer. Good luck, Bob. On DAB online, on smart devices and on FM radio from Douglas Isle of Man. 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

0: Manx Radio News at 10 o'clock. Moramai, I'm Sean Cowper. The emergency services are dealing with a collision at Sulby Bridge, with the road expected to remain closed until midday. Police say the route is shut between Sulby Bridge and the Sulby Glen Hotel. Motorists are being advised to avoid the area and use alternative routes. The Department of Infrastructure has postponed a planned closure on the mountain road due to the incident. An Isle of Man family are still hoping to bring their son back to the island so he can recover sooner and spend time with his family, especially his young son. Today marks 2 years since Ethan Richardson suffered a hypoglycemic brain injury, which saw him transferred to a rehabilitation centre in Liverpool. His mother, Joanne Dunn, says she's been in talks with Manx Care over the last 9 months on what steps are needed to bring him back to the island. She says the over £26,000 raised by well wishers earlier this year to help renovate their home for his return sits untouched as they await the healthcare body's decision.
1: We have the funds set aside to do the alterations. But the reality is we actually don't know what the future holds. We also do have to acknowledge that there's a heartbreaking possibility that those decisions that are beyond our control could ultimately mean that this isn't possible. And if that happens, the purpose behind the fund remains the same, which is to keep Ethan and his family together.
0: Manx Care has been contacted for comment. A new member of the island's Methodist Church says the opportunity to experience Celtic culture and promote Bible study brought him to the island. As the new minister in the northern section, Reverend John Gard is based in Ramsey, but also has responsibility for the churches at Bride, Agneish, Laxey and Onchan. He comes to the island from the Moray Coast in Scotland, but was born and raised in Melbourne. When the vacancy came up, John said it was one that appealed to him for a number of reasons.
2: The opportunity to come and explore that with people who are hungry for scripture was just one of those elements, but there were lots of them. And we knew that in a Celtic culture, we would be loved and welcomed as we already experienced it.
0: In international news, goods and services produced by Israeli settlements in the West Bank may soon be banned in the UK. The British Foreign Secretary is expected to tell MPs that he'll impose trade restrictions. Dozens of big firms are going to be offering work experience placements to unemployed young people in the UK. It's part of government plans there to slash the number of 18 to 24-year-olds who don't have jobs or education or training places. And brothers Liam and Noel Gallagher have been described as incredibly candid while talking about their reunion. It's in a new documentary about their comeback. Manx Radio News at 10:03, our next at 11 o'clock. 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
6: Sunny intervals today, a few scattered showers, more likely later on. Breezy, fresh to strong westerly winds, but it's quite nice, 16 degrees. Dry tonight, winds will ease later on tomorrow. Fine day, sunny spells, and a top temperature of 16. Windier again on Thursday, though, I'm afraid.
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Shed 7's new song, Stand Together, and the Lightning Seeds, Sugar Coated Iceberg. Morning CW, a couple of birthdays today. My friend's mum, Jean, is 94, and hubby's school friend, Tony, is 70. Can you put them on the birthday list, please? Thank you, Mrs. H. All right, Mrs. H, we'll do that. Happy birthday to Mrs. H's mum, Jean, or Mrs. H's friend's mum, Jean. That's right, 94 today. And Tony is 70 today. Have a good one. Dennis is in County Down. Noticeably cooler this morning. 9 Celsius, 13 now, and cloudy. Just been to the Fang merchant. 55 quid to have them cleaned. Oh, the hygienist. Not sure about hygienists. V, good morning to you. You're my favourite waste of time. I'm pleased to hear it. That's what I'm here for. While away the hours. 12 minutes past 10 on the island's number one, from the island's number one, Huey Lewis and the News.

0: Hip to be square, Huey Lewis in the news. 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
11: Look, I'm not easily frightened, but this. Caw!

0: take that. It only takes a minute, girl. 10:26, one of the biggest questions in one of the international papers today concerns the Bayeux Tapestry. There's an argument going on between specialists as to how many penises appear in the Bayeux Tapestry. A British specialist says 94. But somebody else has said that they found an extra one. So it's 95.
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9: They don't know what they're doing. 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
0: It's okay, don't worry, before you get onto the powers that be, even if they did, I wouldn't be able to accept them.
10: And it goes a little something like this.

on DMC, Jason Nevins. It's like that. That's the way it is. Hello, Chris in Ramsey. Says, here, Chris, could you wish our great-grandson, Archer Slade, a happy first birthday today? Certainly can. Happy first birthday, Archer Slade. Congratulations to you and everyone. And we'll put you on the list with Robinsons, even though you won't know anything about it.

0: I'm a giant.
1: New from Chaka Khan. She's a diva, isn't she? Shaqzilla. Before that, Dead or Alive, You Spin Me Round.
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1: T-Chest J in My Cupboard Under the Stairs, a single released in 1979 from their debut single. Well, it was their debut single from their first album, Short Stories. John Anderson from Yes and Vangelis, I Hear You Now.

That's a little belter, isn't it? I haven't played that for probably around 4.5 yonks. THSJ, John and Vangelis, are here now. It's 10:45.

Let's go for the news at 11 with Kate Bush and Bebe Rexha and Faithless. What's in my hands coming up in about 20 minutes' time. Oh, I don't know why I'm giggling. Well, I do, because I know what the answer is. Oh, I don't know, I might give you a clue. Oh, I might not. It doesn't hurt.

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0: can find out a lot more about the Isle of Man Festival of Motoring next Wednesday on the programme between 10 and 11. Have some studio guests from across as they accompany all our classic and sports car drivers here on the Isle of Man for another year. And I'll be down on Douglas Prom on Saturday after Carnaby Street to talk to everybody there. And you can win at Jerby a lap or two in a Napa race car. All those details coming up next week on DAB Online, on Smarties and on FM from Douglas in the Isle of Man. 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
1: Manx Radio News at 11 a.m. Moramai, I'm Sam Turton. The emergency services are dealing with a collision at Sulvey Bridge, with the road expected to remain closed until midday. Police say the route is shut between Sulvey Bridge and the Sulvey Glen Hotel. Motorists are being advised to avoid the area and use alternative routes. The Department of Infrastructure has postponed a planned closure on the mountain road due to the incident. Ballofessan Methodist Chapel and Hall is to close later this month, with the building set to be put up for sale. The church says the decision has come after careful consideration.

0: of the sustainability and viability of continuing to maintain the property, as Sharon Fletcher reports.
1: It comes after the decision to cease regular worship at the site was taken by the local church council back in 2024. At that point, trusteeship was transferred to the wider Methodist circuit. However, the decision has now been made to offer the premises for sale this autumn, and bookings will no longer be taken after the 1st of October. A final commemorative concert featuring the Mariners Choir is scheduled to take place this Saturday, the 12th of September.
0: Construction of the new Jerby service reservoir is expected to be completed by the end of early next month. Manx Utility says the project is entering its final stages, with significant progress having been made in recent weeks. Lewis Foster reports.
2: Work got underway on the £2.9 million project last year. When it's finished, it will hold 750,000 litres of clean drinking water for the north of the island, which the MUA says will support future development and community growth, and provide the required firefighting water storage for the Isle of Man Fire and Rescue Service too. The project has stayed on budget and no health and safety incidents have been reported during the latest phase of construction. Local residents have been thanked for their patience and support.
0: The Manx countryside is seen as an essential part of the island's identity, well-being, environment, community and resilience by the people who live here. There are some of the key findings from a public survey held at the summer's agricultural shows. The Farming Wildfire Advisory Group asked attendees, "What does the countryside mean to you?" Chairman Paul Fletcher said the results will be handed over to those who are standing in this month's general election.
3: The Isle of Man is such a busy place in so many different ways, shapes and forms, but the foundation that is built on the foundation of it's the place where we live, and that is provided with farmers managing and supporting of the order of 80% of the land area of the island, and just how important that fundamental, that foundation role that the Manx farming community delivers for the island as a whole.
0: International news, and Britain's facing a backlash from the US and Israel as Foreign Secretary Ed Miliband prepares to set out a tougher stance on the Middle East. It's being called a reset of relations and will include a ban on trade with illegal Israeli settlements in Palestinian territory. Leading retailers will offer more than 11,000 work experience placements to young people on benefits as part of a drive to tackle joblessness. Firms like Tesco and Currys hope many of the 18 to 24-year-olds who take part will secure permanent jobs as a result. Manx Radio News at 3 minutes past 11, the next is at 12. In the meantime, keep up to date by following Manx Radio on social media or by going to manxradio.com.
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8: Bit of wet snuff probably on the way later. Breezy today, strong westerly wind, 16 degrees. Dry tonight, winds begin to ease later. Tomorrow, a fine day, sunny spells, highs of 16. Windier again on Thursday, outbreaks of rain developing after a dry start. Ugh.
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0: Carly Rae Jepsen. 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So embarrassed. And before that, Jason Derulo, Take You Dancing. 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
0: Are you ready? What's in my hand? What's in my hand? What's in my hand? This particular What's in My Hand has been running since the 28th of August. And here are the latest incorrect answers from yesterday. The end of a cracker with no prize in it. A wooden fork for Eat Me Dates. A pair of sunglasses. Thermal knickers. A drawing pin. An air freshener. And a spare leaf for that you use for the table in the dining room. It's sometimes used at Christmas. It's sometimes used at Christmas. We've got rid of all the obvious ones like crackers and gravy boats and turkey basters and all of those. What's in my hand? What's in my hand? What's in my hand? It's sometimes used at Christmas. We'll run with it for the Carnaby Street Fin badge of limited edition fame and fortune and the Manx Radio goodie bag. If you think about that, we'll play this.

0: Yeah, worth a crack. It's not the emergency chairs. That might be in the loft or in the kitchen. It's not a nutcracker. And it's not a Christmas stocking, Dave.
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4: 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It's not a camp bed. We'll reconvene tomorrow morning at 9. Our next election interview is coming up shortly.

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3: Hello and welcome to Manx Radio's General Election Candidate Interview Series. I'm Amy Griffiths and I'm our election producer. And on Thursday, the 24th of September, you get to decide who you want to represent you in the House of Keys for the next 5 years. To help you make up your mind, we've invited all the candidates to take part in a 30-minute interview to tell us why they think they deserve your vote. Up next is Ewan Christian, who's standing in Arbury, Castletown and Maloo. He's been speaking to Lewis Foster.
4: Today I'm talking to Ewan Christian, who's standing for the first time in the constituency of Arbury, Castletown and Maloo. An independent candidate, Ewan is a project and relationship manager and fundraising manager with two local charities, as well as a self-employed plasterer. He has 5 children, 2 dogs and 8 cats. In his spare time, he enjoys running Manx history, music and art. And now, Ewan, we'll get into what your manifesto priorities are in just a few moments. But first of all, who are you and why do you want to get into politics?
5: So, as you just described there, I have a big family. I see the struggles from my work in the sectors that government feel need to be plugged by charitable organisations. I see my children that go to a school that's not fit for purpose anymore. And we have plenty of families in the south that are struggling with affordable housing. We have primary schools that are at capacity with an ever-increasing southern population with new builds. So seeing it firsthand, the squeeze, the cost of living crisis, the mental health endemic, I just felt that I have some skills that are useful to bring some of these projects to a point where they can start. I have a great insight into the southern communities, Arbury, Castletown, Maloo specifically, through public events that I've put on, through my business, through my partner's business, through my friend's business, from working in construction and talking to people in the households. When you're in the community in the Isle of Man, you do see firsthand that we just need some help. We need a voice. In Arbury, Castletown, Maloo, I do think that we've been left down. I will be that voice. I'll be a strong voice. I've got a great record in project management. My communication skills are pretty decent. I'm a great listener. I've listened to an awful lot of people over these last few weeks, whether that's at public events, whether that's in my own personal home, whether that's my friends, my colleagues across the island. So I hope to bring a solution-based attitude to some of the issues that we have in the constituency.
4: What do you think the Cannon administration and the constituency's representatives of the past 5 years have done well? What have they got wrong? What is it that's spurred you on to think I could do a better job than them?
5: I mean, it's a difficult role. I think any candidate will sit here and think about the incumbents, and you could easily criticize, but once you start digging, there's a lot of work to do in regards to whether we feel that the South has had weak representation. That's not really for me to say. The evidence, I suppose, is out there. Arbury drop off and pick up outside the school still needs to be sorted. I'm not sure it's really been considered much since 2017. I would personally like to get all the stakeholders that are involved in that. The last time it got close last time, but there was some they couldn't quite come to an agreement upon some land purchase for that. Castle Rushen High School is a huge issue. it came up in the hustings last night, as this is recorded, the day after the hustings. It's a huge project, but that Castle Rushen doesn't just affect Arby Castamalu, that affects the whole of the island. There's kids that need to come to that school from outside of the constituency, and it needs to be built. But in the same time, when you talk to people out in the town, you really do see that our primary school provision is struggling. It's dated. Vic Road is really old. I went to Balasala School. I drive past it regularly. It doesn't look like it's changed much since I was there. In fact, I don't think it's changed much since my sisters were there. Whereas in Port Erin, you've got lovely, big, relatively new schools that have had a lot of work on them recently. And you could easily say that perhaps the representation over the last two administrations have kind of been distracted, forgotten about us a little bit, maybe a little bit of lip service. But as I said, the proof is there that there's major projects there that haven't been delivered.
4: Considering the number of hats that you currently wear, the two charitable roles that you have, your self-employed plasterer, as you say, how do you see becoming an MHK fitting in with your lifestyle, and how do you ensure you don't become distracted, like you've just mentioned other members have been over the past 5 years?
5: Well, I suppose I'm really fortunate because the roles that I hold now, the roles that I've held in the past on the Isle of Man, are very much community-based. And MHK's role, we do need to have some strong representation at the top tables, on the top floor in Tynwald, without a shadow of a doubt. The skills you get from working in construction and in fundraising in the third sector, like project management, it's the same all the way up, wherever, at the bottom, at the top, no matter how big. Communication, consideration and collaboration. We need to start listening to people. There's a lot of really upset people out there. When you work in the third sector, specifically the third sector, there's so many people out there that need assistance that you have to listen. You have to listen. You have to resolve issues, especially when it comes to, you know, fundraising or just project management up at the Children's Centre with the grounds that we have. And it all comes together, and I feel that my skill set from hospitality, where you're constantly troubleshooting, my skill set from construction, where whenever you go into a job, it never turns out the way that you want it, so you're constantly finding solutions. We need that kind of practical attitude, I think, in government at the moment.
4: And listening to people is one thing, I suppose. It's then taking action from what you've heard from that complainant, from that constituent. How will you ensure you are making the right decision for everybody on the Isle of Man, and not just, say, the person who's shouting the loudest, who's saying, you're not listening to me, as it were?
5: So as an example, maybe, are you saying, why, if I prioritise Castle Rushen, would that take away from facilities elsewhere? I suppose maybe if it was Castle Rushen specifically, we need to look at the timeframes. I did mention in one of my videos last week about the provision for primary schools in Douglas. We have a finite resource of construction on the island. I would be absolutely devastated for the constituency if we were to end up with a Douglas school being built and no schools being built in the south. Now, we've been waiting for Castle Rushen for a very long time. There was promises of Castle Rushen when I was there. Some people that are older than me remember the promise of it being extended. So it's about compromise, isn't it? And I do feel that compromise isn't necessarily about the decisions you make. Sometimes it's just about the things that are logical and practical. And I feel I would make my decisions based on them and around any roadblocks or any openings that we see in the projects.
4: How would you get Castle Rushen High School across the line then? If you were to be elected, what would be your first year agenda for getting that back on track?
5: I suppose the first thing you'd really want would be the drawings completed. Now, I did propose that It would be a shame if we were chasing a Castle Rushen build and a primary school build at the same time. We don't know if that's possible yet. We'd have to really have a look at it with experts. We couldn't just plonk a Castle Rushen and plonk a primary school. Now, if you go to the experts and they say, tell you what, we can build Castle Rushen and we can leave a space, and then when we finish Castle Rushen, we can build the primary school, then that's an option. But until we speak to architects and all the necessary stakeholders, there's obviously been plans done in the past. I would love to see all of them, see what the decision-making process was with that, see who was consulted. I would like to talk to the big developers on the island to see how their schedules are. There's a lot of work going on in the island. Building a school is a big job, and it would really be, in order to keep the main work on island, we would really need to go out there, get everyone around the table, see what's possible, see how it sits in a timeline, and we'd really have to take it from there. But it needs to happen, doesn't it?
4: Do you think that's not already been done?
5: Oh, well, you would assume it has. But again, you look at the evidence and it suggests it hasn't. And this comes back to the bigger picture, isn't it, about communication that comes from government. I do think that when you have a capital project like Castle Rushen High School or any big government build or any private build, you have to communicate, because otherwise everybody's wasting their time almost second guessing and wondering. It would be nice, you know, COVID, you spoke about COVID earlier, you know, the communication from government was pretty clear all the time. There was reasonings behind decisions, and we seem to lack that now. And perhaps people are afraid of a bit of accountability, but accountability can be a really positive thing. And it's a positive thing when you use it because you're doing positive things. So if you do positive things, you want to take the accountability so you can shift that.
4: Since we're talking about matters of the South, what are, do you think, the biggest issues facing the constituents of Arbury, Castletown and Mallew? Have you been door knocking yet? Have you been canvassing? What are people saying to you, you know, if you do this, I'll vote for you, that kind of thing?
5: Yeah, there's some island-wide issues. Cost of living seems to be a consistent one across the people that I've spoken to. It's been a problem for a while. We have a very rural constituency, Mallew and Arbury. And Cassanders, there's a lot of farmers. There's a lot of frustration from producers that they're unable to get their products in the route to market. We would love to see that 6% consumption figure grow. The meat plant, if we can get that working at maximum efficiency, really start churning out our top products at a price where we make money and we get Manx people eating Manx food. It's only beneficial for everyone.
4: You have put greater food security as one of your priorities, should say. So how do you do that? We've seen initiatives on island already. We've got the big Manx feast coming up and things like that to promote eating local. What would you do to go that extra mile to ensure it happens? What would be your first step to boosting that percentage you mentioned there?
5: I think we have to go out to our main producers and give them the tools to be able to be sustainable. And we need to be able to control some of the fluctuations in price that we see coming from fertilizers, etc., on the steam packet. We need to figure out how we can lower the costs for farmers to be able to produce food, but also give them the option to be able to produce different food, a bit of food diversity. I'm a real champion of polytunnel long season growing. Some of the farmers that I've spoken to have said they would definitely consider it if it was an initiative. I would love to, if elected, put aside some of funding for some polytunnels, and we'll trial it. We'll get a clear route to market, build a new brand, the Isle of Man Food Co. up in Tramode, alongside, in between the creameries and the meat plant. We would bring most food processing there, streamline some costs, and distribute to all of the retailers.
4: It does sound like an expensive project, if you don't mind me saying. How are you, other than streamlining, as you mentioned there, how are you going to pay for all that?
5: Well, currently, according to the figures online and the government reports, the meat plant has had £25 million worth of subventions since 2017. It's currently looking to run at a £6 million loss already this year. If we can fix the meat plant with, you know, if we don't, we're looking to spend that money again and take any predicted subventions that we're looking to go in it to hold it up and reinvest that at ground level with some of our producers, then we can see if there's a return. And I diversifying the food that the farmers grow brings in different skills. It'll bring in more jobs and it gives us something more to shout about. One of the biggest things that's happened to Manx farming in the last 5 years was the loss of Ramsay Bakery. So we really need to look to give back something to our heritage industry, because we only need to increase it slowly and surely before it starts generating a little bit more income, and then we'll see it. We should see it flourish.
4: Energy security is another topic you mentioned on your list of priorities. What does energy security look like to you? What is the future of the Isle of Man's energy provision looking like?
5: Well, it's a difficult one at the moment, isn't it? Because I feel that there's two major projects that may have been rushed by government in order to hit some net zero targets. And
4: you're talking about the offshore and onshore.
5: The offshore and onshore. Yeah, I mean, I feel that in order for us to have control of our pricing, we need something. Whether it's those or not, I'm relatively unsure. We need as much information as we can on both projects. Cairvy, with it being in the constituency up on Airy Stain, one of my concerns about Cairvy is it really does seem to be rushed. I don't see how somebody who has experience on the Isle of Man, maybe lived here long enough to know that that view on your walk around Airy Stain and Llantna Benya and Cronknoe Iri Laoghaire is one of the most incredible views on the planet any day of the year, even if it's misty and the wind's blowing your hair off. It's incredible up there. So the juxtaposition of that whole project, it confuses me. Now, I understand it's there. The plantations failed. It is very windy. But does it have to be what they've presented? I don't know. Could we look at smaller, more turbines lower in the valley? Skird Farm was for sale a while back for not a lot of money. Did they miss an opportunity? Did government even put a bid to consider that? Well, we won't know. But it just seems to me that there hasn't, for something to work on the Isle of Man, we need to make sure it ticks an awful lot of boxes and doesn't take away from other sections of what we hold dearly.
4: But you wouldn't be totally against an onshore wind farm in your constituency?
5: It really would depend what it is, because it can impact people's lives. If it impacts people's lives positively, then obviously that's an easy thing to talk about. We have to be so careful on how these projects are managed. I think there's 70 homes in the mile radius of Airy Stain. Doesn't sound like an awful lot, but when you look at the infrastructure that's in place to transport things up there, it becomes a real issue for the residents. So I would like to listen to more constituents about it. And if I'm perfectly honest, I've had people reach out to me that aren't in favour because of the damage to the landscape. Completely agree, because, as I said, we're a biosphere. We should be looking after our landscape. We want more tourists. We need to ferry people up there to see this incredible view. It's going to look a bit little bit slapdash if we've got a massive industrial wind farm up there. Perhaps we look at smaller wind turbines and charges or alternative methods altogether. I don't know.
4: But in terms of green energy, in terms of renewables, do you believe in that as the future?
5: We definitely need to lower our carbon footprint. That is without a shadow of a doubt. I think we're at eight tons per person against the 5 to 4 in the UK. So, that's relevant as well to our infrastructure on our islands and our population. Obviously, if the population went up, that would probably drop a bit. But there's things that we could do at ground level as well. One of the things that was raised to me on the doorstep was recycling used to be collected and organised by the local authorities, but that stopped. I'd imagine that recycling dropped a bit after that as well. So, you know, there's other things that we can do and support and give our communities the tools to be able to do a bit more for themselves. We would do that collectively. In terms of huge projects for the Isle of Man, when you look at tidal and wave power, as much as they are really coming on leaps and bounds, they're really expensive still. Really expensive to be relied upon for any kind of energy source. Whether we could be using the Isle of Man as somewhere to test this as an industry, I really do think that. We have shallower waters than people realise, which I think doesn't work in the favour for that. But as a lot of people say, the tide comes in, tide goes out. Diversifying the field there would be key. But we need to give more support. Individual turbines on new estates, bigger storage for solar powers, more solar fields, less intrusive mechanisms. But also we need to be careful. It's expensive. It's expensive to the public. And it's not reflective in our bills yet, I don't think.
4: Let's move on to another area of your priorities, ensuring Manx Care has the right support, leadership and accountability to deliver high quality healthcare. How does that work? Tell us what your thinking is. What's your plan to reform Manx Care and get it back on track?
5: So without going into, like, I don't work in Manx Care, so we can only talk about our experiences from the outside going in, especially from families at a constituency level and speaking to people within the system. There is a belief in Manx Care that there's a lot of middle management. The term paper shuffling was mentioned a couple of times in the hustings. Bureaucracy, communication tends to be appalling in government full stop, especially in Manx Care. As an example, sometimes you'll get a letter about an appointment a month before. Sometimes you'll get a text message a day before. No consistency. Absolutely useless getting a message a day before because it affects your plans, especially if you're self-employed or you're in the middle of projects. It's completely, it's quite irresponsible, to be perfectly honest. It's very similar to preventative. We need more preventative structure in Manx Care. We see it in mental health. If you can prevent the breakdown, then you're saving people's lives. Manx Care at the moment seems to be under-resourced at primary care level. It's difficult to get a doctor's appointment. I would like to speak to, or some surgeries are government run, some surgeries are at an arm's length basis. But if we can go in, increase the number of GPs, get people seen in the same week, then potentially we're getting people back in the economy a lot quicker. I think that the stat that I've read is it's £4 for every pound spent when you get somebody off a short-term incapacity. And we've got around 600 people on short-term incapacity at the moment, which is costing us around about, I don't know, about £310 a week, and it's like a £3-something million pound a year. If we can help that just at ground level, then it takes not all of the strain, but it takes a big chunk of pressure off nobles.
4: In terms of funding Manx Care, we did have plans for an NHS levy until it was dropped around about this time last year. Would you have supported that move, do you think?
5: You know what? I don't actually know an awful lot about that, so I couldn't really comment on the levy.
4: But what has been argued for by those in Manx Care and by past ministers of this administration is that Manx Care just never had the right funding to fulfil the Sir Jonathan Michael's report from the offset. Would you agree with that? Do you think that would have been the right...
5: I don't understand how it seems to me... When I was in the UK and I was watching UK politics with the NHS, it was always strange how it always seemed to pick up what was left of the budget rather than prioritising healthcare, giving healthcare and the system the money it needs to provide something for a society that we're already paying for. We see it on a day-to-day basis. People aren't at work because they go to the doctor, they can't get an appointment, they get either the ailments that they've gone in with have got worse, their mental health deteriorates. It's just a big spiral. So, yeah, I do believe that some of the... But it also comes down to a little bit of... There is tidying up to be done in Manx Care, without a shadow of a doubt. But
4: okay.
5: From the outside looking in, you couldn't go around. You can't tell people that you're coming after their jobs, because that's just not very nice, you know.
4: Okay. In terms of then your final priority that you've told us about is heritage, strengthening the island's heritage, creative and tourism sectors. Do you see those sectors and the island's heritage as being under threat?
5: I don't think it's being elevated. I've had this conversation for years. I grew up loving the Manx heritage. The idea that a Manx person is so unique that when he walks around a corner, there's a possibility that 1,500 years ago, somebody of his DNA could have been doing exactly the same thing. I just think that's an incredible connection that we have here. We had the story of man, I think, was launched around about 1919. I remember going to the castle as a school kid to see it and being blown away. I came back in 2009 and it was the same. There doesn't seem to be any imagination or support for our heritage, full stop. It's more about managing what we have, whereas I would rather go out and see if we can build on what we have. There's so much heritage out there. We can even do re-excavations of old excavations that were done in the 1930s, now that our technologies are better. Now, I totally understand it's a cost, but when we build from the ground up, tourists will come. I think that even though we've had a shrink in the economy, I think tourism is due to declare a little bit of a positivity, whether that's from the cruise ships, whether that's from TT, Southern 100 Grand Prix, rallies, anything the Domestic Events Fund's got involved with. It's all incredible. But we need to have, we can't have the same person coming back for the same event to see the same thing he's seen 10 times. Let's try and go out and find something new and shout about our heritage a little bit more.
4: Okay, I've been having a pick through your manifesto. I'm looking at the time. We've got about 5 minutes left, but let's talk about one of the points you've mentioned here, inward migration and border security. What's your stance on that?
5: Well, there's already the multi-agency work going on with the UK and the Isle of Man. In regards to IDs at ports, I've never understood how it's so easy for anybody to come in. You look, anybody can come in from Liverpool, anyone can come in from Belfast. I think it's a very common sense and pragmatic approach. It's a deterrent for any people trafficking, crime. I think it's a no-brainer. We have a skills gap. I don't feel that we need to put the brakes on immigration. I mean, you go on the job centre and the government website, there's a lot of positions that need to be filled.
4: I imagine some potential voters might believe that we should put the brakes on inward migration. What would you say to them?
5: I think we need to be careful. We're a tiny island. Until we can start really bringing our skilled students back from university and giving them a reason to come back, there's going to be positions that need to be filled. An economic migrant is beneficial to the system. But I think at the same time, government aren't watching it as carefully as they could be. That's some of the things and the concerns that I've had on the doorsteps are about people coming through the cracks, maybe taking advantage. There's a lot of money being spent on relocation from people in the UK and further afield with visa applications. I would be more comfortable taking some of that and directing it at our own students and giving them a financial incentive to come home.
4: You've mentioned student funding and incentives on your manifesto. Is that where what changes would you make there then?
5: The national insurance break for students to come back, I don't think is an incentive enough. I don't know if you went to uni from here and went across. The tricky thing is when you leave the Isle of Man to go to uni, once you finish your third year or if you do your master's, your roots are there.

0: initiatives.
1: Duren, we'd like to hear more from you, but for now, just 30 seconds left. Why should somebody in Arbury, Castletown and Maloo vote for you in September?
0: I think I can be trusted. Very practical person. I work on a solutions-based ideology, and I'm very, very hands-on. We need a strong voice in Tynwald. We need some really good leadership and really great communication. So, yeah.
2: That was Duren Christian, who's standing for election in Arbury, Castletown and Maloo. Also standing in the constituency are Steve Crowther, Mark Firth, Kiri Jenkins, Jason Morehouse, Abby Quirk and Jeff Sutcliffe. 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

0: Jeremiah. Chris Williams will be back tomorrow morning at 9 o'clock for the morning show. And next on Manx Radio, it's Man in Line. It's an open line today, so the floor is yours by calling 66 13 68. 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And by the way, what does the Manx countryside mean to you? When you think of the Manx countryside, what's the first thing that comes into your mind? Hey, we're on air, online, sure, Radio Vanin.
1: Manx Radio News at 12 o'clock. First of May, I'm Sam Turton. Emergency services have been dealing with a collision at Sulby Bridge this morning, which saw the road closed and traffic diverted. The fire and rescue service says a heavy goods vehicle rolled over, leaving the occupant trapped inside. Firefighters used specialist cutting equipment to release the person from the vehicle before they were handed over to paramedics. Police say the road is due to reopen soon. Construction of the new Jerby service reservoir is expected to be completed by early next month. Manx Utilities says the project is entering its final stages, with significant progress having been made in recent weeks. Lewis Foster reports.
2: Work got underway on the £2.9 million project last year. When it's finished, it will hold 750,000 litres of clean drinking water for the north of the island, which the MUA says will support future development and community growth, and provide the required firefighting water storage for the Isle of Man Fire and Rescue Service too. The project has stayed on budget and no health and safety incidents have been reported during the latest phase of construction. Local residents have been thanked for their patience and support.
1: The Manx countryside is seen as an essential part of the island's identity, well-being, environment, community and resilience by the people who live here. They're some of the key findings

0: A public survey held at this summer's agricultural shows. The Farm and Wildlife Advisory Group asked attendees, what does the countryside mean to you? Chairman Paul Fletcher said the results are to be handed over to those standing in this month's general election.
1: The Isle of Man is such a busy place in so many different ways, shapes and forms, but the foundation that is built on the foundation of it's the place where we live, and that is provided with farmers managing and supporting of the order of 80% of the land area of the island, and just how important that fundamental, that foundation role that the Manx farming community delivers for the island as a whole.
0: A new member of the island's Methodist Church says the opportunity to experience Celtic culture and promote Bible study brought him to the island. As the new minister in Northern Section, Reverend John Gard is based in Ramsey, but also has responsibility for the churches at Bride, Agneesh, Laxey and Onchan.
2: The opportunity to come and explore that with people who are hungry for scripture was just one of those elements, but there were lots of them. And we knew that in a Celtic culture, we would be loved and welcomed as we already experienced it.
0: News from across the channel out, and the fears that UK sanctions on Israel could provoke a fierce response. Foreign Secretary Ed Miliband will announce a tougher stance later, including restrictions on trade with illegal Israeli settlements in the West Bank. Israel's president has called the move a grave miscalculation. An investigation has found thousands of cases where NHS staff have potentially accessed medical records despite having nothing to do with the care of that patient. The father of Grace O'Malley Kumar, who was killed in the Nottingham attacks, says he's devastated to hear his daughter's records might have been among those snooped on. And paintings worth millions of pounds have been stolen from an art gallery in France this morning. Thieves snatched four pieces of art from the Renard Museum but dropped one while escaping. Manx Radio News at 12:03. Your next is at 1:00. 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
6: Garamaya, thank you, Sam. From the Ronalds Way Met Office, there is a strong wind warning in operation for the North Irish Sea. State of sea slight, becoming moderate and occasionally rough this afternoon. And the weather, well, it's dry with some sunny periods here and there and scattered showers on the way on a fresh to strong westerly breeze. Daylight maximum 16, dry and less windy tonight. The overnight low temperature is 13 degrees. For Ukraine, Wednesday will be dry and fine in a light breeze. Top temperature 16, overnight minimum 14. And Jordane, a dry start on Thursday, then outbreaks of rain later on a fresh breeze and up to 17 degrees Celsius. Tides on the way out at the moment. Low waters 25 past 4. Sunset 7 minutes to 8 tonight. High tide 26 minutes to 11. The overnight low water a minute past 5 a.m. And sunrise tomorrow morning is at 20 to 7.
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0: Faster by, good afternoon. Welcome to Man in Line on Max Radio. 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During this year's Southern and Royal Agricultural Shows, over 1,600 people were asked, what does the countryside mean to you? Part of a survey by the Farming and Wildlife Advisory Group, the results of which it'll send to prospective MHKs in a bid to gain more support for the island's agricultural community. Have you got any thoughts on this? Did you answer this survey if you're at one of the shows? What did you say about the countryside? What did you say about the island's agricultural community? We've heard many times when we did the broadcast from the show, and it seems whenever we do the broadcast from the Royal Show, all we ever hear is gloom about the agricultural industry, about farmers, about how difficult it is to make ends meet, to, you know, obviously sometimes there are different streams of revenue. But we heard earlier on this year that sometimes those streams of revenue used to balance each other out. Not so these days. And you just wonder, there are precious few agricultural people in Tynwald at the moment, whereas once upon a time, there used to be quite a few farmers. Now, not so many. Well, have you got any thoughts on the agricultural sector or on the countryside? And remember, the farmers are the custodians of the countryside. They look after it. They make it tidy. Then do get in touch. Let's get to the phones anyway. First of all, Howard's with us. Hi, Howard.
1: Hello, Andy. It's just going back to something that Bonzo said last week. I'm not sure whose program was, your program or it was Alex that was running the, you know, but he was saying about storage of fuels, etc. And I can remember in the 1970s, late 70s, and again it was a similar situation, it was an Iran war. The government here at the time utilised what were the old fuel tanks at Derby Airport. It was all part of an industrial estate up there, but the tanks were not used, they were checked out, and then they were filled with diesel, red diesel.
0: Right.
1: And these tanks, they'd be 30 foot by 9, which they would hold about 12,000 gallon each. And there was quite a lot because, well, as I've said, I was with Manx Petroleum as well for over 30 years, and I've delivered the fuel up there in storage on behalf of government intervention as a safety factor so that the island didn't exactly run out of fuel. There was sufficient there to run the general system. And also redundant tanks at Ronald's Way, down where the fire station is now. There were three tanks down there of a similar size, and again, we filled them up with red diesel. And it was used, in fact, it used to be John Christian and Sons, Christians, that oil delivery people for household use. John was taking the fuel out of the tanks. But the only trouble with it was at the time, and as it still will be today, I should imagine, you had to turn over the fuel because it, being an organic material, it would deteriorate.
0: Right.
1: So you had to keep freshening the fuel up. But this is a thing that the government are capable of. And Bonzo said this the other day. And also, people may remember going back to where Agrimark used to be on Castle Hill. Again, because difficulties in supplies, etc. I can't remember what it was for, but I remember the government bringing in 200 ton of potatoes and storing it in a large section of the, well, they're all knocked down now, they're flats apartments, but it was the old Agrimark, Doughty's building,
0: right.
1: Doughty's engineering. And that was all part of the government thinking ahead of possibilities of either fuel shortage or food shortage. And now that thing has reared its ugly head again now with the fuel shortage, of course. I'm not advocating that we go down the road of storing it underground again, but the possibilities are there, and it's something that perhaps our new government may just have to think about because of talking about food shortages. not causing any panics, but the previous governments were always ahead of the game in that sense, and they're able to look after the interests of the people of the island.
0: Well, it's a double-edged sword, Howard, because nowadays, ever since, 2005, we've had social media now for the best part of 20-odd years, so everybody mm-hmm. knows everything straight away, whereas before, it was all about rumours, and as you say, making the Isle of Man resilient in times of, you know, panic, need, riot, whatever it's going to be. That's Home Affairs, I would imagine. That's their part. That's their thing to do, isn't it?
1: Mm-hmm. I don't think Home Affairs was part of it. They were all boards then.
0: Right.
1: As opposed to being a ministerial system. But the brains, the adaptability of the government and the ability to move quickly was there. Now they've got to have about 10 months discussion on this before they even get down to the first steps.
0: It's funny, somebody mentioned, I got a note a few months ago actually, and it was all about Heysham. And it was somebody basically saying, you know, if anything happened at Heysham, what would we do? I mean, I don't want to tempt fate, but there are two nuclear power stations right next to Heysham Port. And if anything went wrong, that's where all our freight comes from. I just wonder whether or not there's a plan B, Howard.
1: Well, I don't know about a plan B, but did the steam packet not go down to Holyhead on trial berthing down there? Which it was rumoured that they were going to go to Holyhead instead of Heysham, but that's an hour's journey or more before you even get onto the M6.
0: Oh, crikey, yeah.
1: Yeah, you get it all the way up M53, I think it is, 55, 53, something like, no, 55 is Blackpool. They went down there for berthing trials at Holyhead, and it was gradually pushed out to the long grass and Heysham, you know. But you're quite right in what you say. You could have anything happen, and in this day and age, these things happen all of a sudden. But as I say, our government, going back to the 1960s, when they brought the potatoes in, 200 ton of them in storage then, and the storage of fuel. As I say, we brought thousands of gallons of fuel up to Derby and stored it underground. It was all taken out eventually once the pressure was taken off the fuel supply. But that was a sensible move made by the Isle of Man government at the time.
0: How long does the fuel last, Howard, then, without being touched? How long does it before it goes off?
1: We used to work on the principle when I was at the airport there. The avgas was a 6-month. It's what terms the light ends, and this is for the technical people, but the light ends drop out. Same with ordinary petrol, and it does then become what we term as stale. And we had to have our avgas, the jet fuel, is of a similar ilk but not as touchy. The avgas, it had to be constantly changed, which we did with new fuel coming in, replenishing the stocks and refreshing the stocks. But should that go over a certain period of time, then that was becoming more or less unusable.
0: Okay. This is not connected, Howard, but did you like the smell of avgas?
1: you didn't notice it after a long while. You just didn't bother with it, but jet fuel, which essentially is a similar product as they're using for heating fuel, 28-second. And when that got on your boots and everything, after a while, it was an obnoxious smell. Mm-hmm. But, people do sniff these fuels, but I'm afraid I wasn't one of them, or I'm glad I wasn't one of them. That's something that, as I say, people on the island might remember, the older people like myself, because Derby was an RAF station, was it not?
0: It was indeed, yes.
1: Yeah, so the older fuel tanks, and there'd be 30 B9s underground, and it's the same with the airport down here at Ronald's Way.
0: Howard, I can't let you go without asking about the camera obscura. It's been a bit of a washout this season, hasn't it?
1: Mm-hmm. Yeah, unfortunately, there's some serious work having to be done underneath it, actually. And Well, they've gone too far down the line because it's been done by the DOI. There's some new steel work to go in underneath too. There's a physical support for it and a constructive support, so it has to be done before anything else can be used or, you know, opened up again for next year.
0: Well, you wouldn't want the public disappearing through the floor, would you?
1: No.
0: Okay. No. Well, here, fingers crossed for the 2027 season anyway.
1: Yeah, and look at the summer we've had. It would have been ideal for it this year.
0: Can you imagine? All right. Good to hear from you, Howard. Okay. Thanks for being with us.
1: Take care. Bye now.
0: Okay, just go back to this question of the countryside, and 1,600 people gave an opinion at the Southern and Royal shows. This is Farming Wildlife Advisory Group, and they're lobbying all prospective MHKs to gain more support for the island's community. The group chairman, Paul Fletcher, administrator Hilary Fletcher.
2: The public then tied the labels to a tree with close on 1,600 separate words and phrases.
3: Came up with several themes. Peace, well-being and freedom was by far the biggest category of things. The countryside is my escape from town, work and life. Another theme was nature and wildlife. Farmers farm the land in a way that encourages birds and wildlife. And that's important to me. You know, these are the things that people were saying. The other thing that actually quite strong as well was that it provides people with a sense of identity. Another one again was farming, food and stewardship, about how the farmers provide food security. They care for the countryside, and the countryside means everything in that it provides food for people and for the wildlife. And the fifth of the five sort of themes that they came out with was family and community.
4: Paul, now that the organisation has all of this information, what are you going to do with it? You know, are you going to try and take it further or produce it somewhere?
2: It's about to be emailed out to all prospective MHKs. Obviously, we've got a body of over 80 people that put themselves forwards to be voted in, potentially to the next House of Keys. And we want, looking as a committee, to share this information with our colleagues out there, with people who are looking to represent the island. What we're asking to them is to take it to heart and to recognise the Isle of Man is such a busy place in so many different ways, shapes and forms, but the foundation that is built on the foundation of it's the place where we live, and that is provided with farmers managing and supporting of the order of 80% of the land area of the island, and just how important that fundamental, that foundation role that the Manx farming community delivers for the island as a whole.
0: That was Paul and Hilary Fletcher from the Farming Wildlife Advisory Group. And the question was, what does the countryside mean to you? And you heard some of the answers. I just wonder what the countryside means to you. And obviously, there'll be lobbying those prospective MHKs. Have you heard anything from any of the candidates about the countryside or about agriculture? What have they had to say? Anyway, do get in touch. Text, email, call, WhatsApp. And, Julian's with us now. Hi, Julian.
5: Hi, Andy. How are you?
0: Very well, thanks. The day started a lot better than it is now, isn't it?
5: I think it's showers later, but I think it would be all right. It's still warm, though. It's not. It feels cooler, though. It's starting to feel a little bit autumnal.
0: Yeah, soon be hop to you, Nate.
5: You're going so quick, you can't believe it. I was just listening earlier to a candidate for Arbury, Castletown and Maloo being interviewed. He stated that Manx residents emit twice as much pollution as UK residents. This is absolutely wrong and is based on the old current impact report. Now, you and I have had a chat about this. It was radically incorrect and was corrected by DEFA and the Climate Change Transformation Board through the ETHER report, the new one that was titled Isle of Man Greenhouse Gas Inventory Guide. Now, that new report reassessed the island's emissions and massively reduced the figures. Now, the other major problem is that all the other countries start their progress from 1990, whilst the Isle of Man is a very peculiar outlier where we only start in 2018. That obviously doesn't take into account the installation of the CCGT gas power station at Pullrose that massively improved emissions when we started to replace most of the electricity from the old diesels. We talked about the 1980s diesels, and I think you were saying that they used to break down quite regularly.
0: Oh, the Sunday afternoon wait for the Sunday roast, yes.
5: Exactly. You know, and not forgetting that, I mean, I'm pretty sure CO2 is a benefit to the world. You know, we talk about these emissions and I kind of look with slightly closed eyes here. But we can't really have candidates who on the one hand are saying that they need more information about net zero and then making assertions that the emissions from the island are twice as bad as the UK. Patently not true. I mean, all you got to do is walk outside and then go to any major city in the UK and you can see the smell and hear the difference. So I don't know. I think that needs correcting. If anybody wants to look at that ETHER report and then look at the current impact report from 2019, there was a radical lowering in the emissions. Not forgetting, of course, that all other countries don't report all their emissions like we do. We're reporting all the CO2, all the fluorinated gases, and all the methane from our, you know, things like the agriculture. Norway doesn't. Denmark doesn't. And also, they're not reporting on their own ferry services when they're going in and out. And imagine China doesn't do it either. So you can imagine how many emissions are not being accounted for per capita or by each person compared. It's almost like the Isle of Man is being placed on some sort of cross and is being sacrificed because we're having to make ourselves look terrible when all the other countries are not doing that.
0: Are you confident about the election? How do you feel about the future, Julian?
5: It would be nice if somebody would be a little bit more assertive about this very problem, because a lot of the issues that we're having, whether it be the cost of getting stuff to and off the island, the cost of fuel, everything is all being predicated with carbon emission levies, carbon taxes. I mean, the fact that we're paying pretty much the highest electricity price in the whole of the UK when we don't even have the overhead that they're spending on all their infrastructure for handling wind turbines, we should be at least a half of what the price that we're paying at the moment. And just think what that would benefit everybody. Everything is being artificially inflated in the name of net zero. I think the sooner net zero goes, the better. And, you know, we spoke briefly yesterday about the AFD thing and all the rest of it. And one of their big things is that they want to get rid of their Climate Change Act, and they also want to start getting coal out the ground and using the latest high-efficiency, low-emission coal power stations, which are basically as clean as a gas turbine now. And the same thing here. And you've got to wonder, if the AFD got into Germany, how would that ripple through the whole of Europe and how we address? Because one of the other points I was going to make yesterday was the Isle of Man is extremely reliant on financial services. And where is the centre of financial services in Europe that we need so desperately to access is Frankfurt. So if the AFD get into power and we're reliant really on Europe and the powerhouse of Europe financially is Germany, it might not be very diplomatic to start calling them names. So that was one of my other points I was going to make yesterday. But if they do what they say they're going to do and they start cutting out all this net zero policies, what are we going to do? Because we're going to be left dangling here with no money. We're going to have to reverse course on everything. I think it's best that we sort of take a back seat here and wait and see what goes on, because there's two more major state elections in Germany coming up on September the 20th, and one of them is Berlin. And if they start getting huge numbers there, the whole complexion of all this climate change thing is radically going to change.
0: And of course, Germany it started digging coal again, didn't it, 5-10 years ago?
5: Yeah, that's right, because they realised that we're going to go to blackouts. And to some extent, the UK is doing the same thing. They're starting quietly to start looking at granting new North Sea gas licensing.
0: Well, so, I mean, the German thing was caused by the fact that everybody fell out with Mr. Putin, and Nord Stream 2 was there, and this, that, and the other. They couldn't get the gas from Russia anymore, so they had to find something to do. Having closed down their nuclear power stations, they had to start digging coal again on a big scale as well.
5: Yeah, and they've spent some of the most huge amounts of money on renewables. So if they can't manage now after the billions that they've spent on it, doesn't that say that this sort of intermittent renewables are not going to make the, especially if you need to do industry.
0: Okay.
5: I mean, the industry heartland of Germany and England have been absolutely decimated with this. So, well, anyway, yeah. Thanks, Andy.
0: Good to hear from you. Thanks, thanks for that, Julian. Well, talking of industry in Britain, crikey, what does England make anymore? If you didn't have the foreign car makers there, if you didn't have Nissan and Toyota and Jaguar Land Rover, Indian-owned, crikey, what would there be? No shipping whatsoever. No ships made in Britain. What is the heavy industry? Have they got any steel makers left at all? Anyway, all that aside, Richard joins us now. Hello, Richard.
6: Hi. I'd just like to ask, why are MHK candidates and not trying to get votes by kicking up hell about Manx Care's long and cruel waiting lists? To enlarge on that, I'd like to point out that there are 17,000 people on a waiting list, or one-fifth of the island's population, and each of the candidates' own constituents are on one of those lists, with many suffering dreadfully together with their relations and helpers, whose lives are often being ruined during the delays in treatment. We even have 8% of our population who are on a waiting list for more than a year, compared with 3% in Jersey and only about 0.3% in England. So our situation here on the Isle of Man is about 25 times worse than in England. Surely.
0: So what do you think? If you've been listening to the candidates, what do you think of what they've said about Manx Care?
6: Well, I don't think they're well enough informed about the situation, and they're certainly not well enough informed about the abysmal and cruel situation of the waiting list, which really need action in. I mean, I have found out through Freedom of Information request number 5755473. Showed that in the last 5 months, the rate of cataract treatments, if they carry on at the same rate, it's going to take them 7 years to clear the list without taking into account those who are being put on the list during that 7 years.
0: What's that number again, Richard?
6: Pardon?
0: What's the number again, the FOI number?
6: 5755473.
0: Okay.
6: And if you work that out, it indicates that it's going to take 7 years at that rate of treatment, of procedures, bearing in mind every person normally has two cataracts to deal with by the time they need it.
0: All we ever hear, Richard, is that this is going to cost an awful lot more money, which is something that we don't have a lot of. And, you know, it's all down to money. What do you say to that?
6: I say that having such long lists is costing a lot of money, and we can't afford not to treat these people and get these lists down. That's what I say to that. And I believe that we've got 13 directors of Manx Care who should be dealing with this and don't seem to be doing. It took an old man like myself to point out that it's going to take them 7 years to just clear the list of just the cataracts. They don't seem to have a handle on it at all. And I believe they are letting Tin Road, the DHC, the patients, and everybody else down dismally.
0: Who's going to prioritise, Richard? Because obviously the cataracts are one. We often hear about the diabetes service. Obviously the hip and knee replacement, that's fallen behind. And there's everything else that follows that. Who is going to prioritise where the money's going to be spent?
6: Well, obviously, there does have to be a degree of prioritisation. But I would point out that in the cataracts situation, that is low-hanging fruit. It's something that can be done very quickly and very easily. There are companies across in England who move in with a complete outfit and do all the procedures very quickly and very cheaply without using any hospital facilities or staff at all. So
0: okay.
6: I believe that Manx Care just are not caring enough about this waiting list situation. It's costing costing the Isle of Man a huge amount of money.
0: Do you think we should get rid of Manx Care and go back to the government running it?
6: I think we should get rid of a lot of the people in the management and a lot of the directors who are not doing their jobs. I don't think there's anything wrong with the basic concept of having an arm's length arrangement between DHSC and Manx Care, provided Manx Care are doing the job. But they're not doing the job.
0: Okay. Right. If anybody wants to check that, 5755473 is the FOI from Richard.
6: By all means, too.
0: Appreciate it.
6: And,
0: thanks for calling.
6: And compare it with the figures that Manx Care produced for ophthalmology,
0: okay.
6: Which is nearly all of which are cataract treatments that are required.
0: Okay. All right. Richard, good to talk to you. Thanks for being with us today. If you want to get in touch, anything you'd like to point out, by all means do call 661368, text or WhatsApp 166177, or email studio@manxradio.com. And of course, anything you hear on Man in Line, you have the right of rebuttal, you have the right of reply. Just pardon me for a moment, for a couple of minutes, while we just do something very personal to Manx Radio. Because one of our original team who helped set up Manx Radio in 1964, has died. Charles Webster helped overcome the numerous problems that faced Manx Radio in 1964 when it first launched over 60 years ago. Looking back, John Moss.
7: 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Charlie Webster was a member of that army. 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
8: Again, we were blackballed from the BBC. We couldn't get into the grandstand, because the ACU had control of the grandstand, and we had to put a commentary box up in the grave in the cemetery, for a cemetery, a huge 20-foot green commentary box. Now, we weren't given any official times whatsoever. We were told, you're on your own. You're not really welcome, really. Anyway, Peter Neal, who was then the sports editor, his mate was a fellow called Arthur Quinney, who was the trade union representative, but Arthur was the chief timekeeper at the grandstand. And he said to Peter, don't you worry, he said, I'll give you the times. If you get Webster to stand after the first lap, below where I am, the window, I'll throw an envelope out with the times. So that was my job the first year, waiting for the envelope to drop down and give it to Peter. Peter would say, unofficially, the times are so-and-so, so-and-so, so-and-so. Then the BBC would come on and say, the same time. They couldn't understand how we were working it out so accurately.
7: Such was the power of Manx Radio. Radio presenters only had to mention their needs for an immediate response from the public. Cups of tea and toast were rushed over if the presenter mentioned a need.
8: When there was a snowfall, you know, people would wake up, you'd be able to tell them the schools were not open or the buses were running late. And this was totally new to the Isle of Man.
7: One of the original team at Manx Radio, Charlie Webster, who has died.
0: Well, it's very personal to me and most people at the radio station. I knew Charlie very well when I first came to Manx Radio in 1998 to present Man in Line. Charlie was my producer, and Charlie was extremely helpful, charming, very polite, and he knew the Isle of Man like the back of his hand. Whenever we did an outside broadcast, didn't matter where it was, Charlie always knew where the key would be to the church hall, to open a gate somewhere. Charlie would know everybody, and it would happen. And Charlie was self-effacing, never sought any sort of glory, but he was just the sort of person that every radio station needs. And as I say, he was very, very helpful to this comeover when he came to Manx Radio in 1998. Charlie started off at Fox and Lane, mending televisions on the bench, and came to Manx Radio in 1964, so at Signpost Corner, then at Lock Promenade, and here on Douglas Head. We'll remember him. Very, very nice man. We remember Charles Webster, R.I.P.
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0: 22 minutes before one, and Vivian's with us. Hello, Vivian.
17: Hello, Andy. First of all, I'm sorry about Charlie Webster. He was very good on the radio. And I've known him on the radio for years, ever since the beginning, I think. So that's the first thing out of the way. The second thing is, you talked about cataracts.
0: Yeah.
17: Now, they used to bring a team over. Twice I know they've done this. Once it was done in the Cottage Hospital, where they bring the people in for they had a whole week, but they'd bring the patients in, and a team would be, they'd go through them all. Haven't had cataracts done. I know the thing, it's not, well, it's a serious operation, but it's a quick operation. So they got through a lot of them. And then they brought another team over to Nobles, I think it was it from Scotland?
0: Yeah.
17: In the last few years. And they did cataracts the same way there. And if they've got so many again now, perhaps that would be the cheapest way of getting them all done.
0: Well, it's all down to money, Vivian. It's somebody somewhere has got to say, yes, we do it. I mean, those, the Scottish people they brought over, they were called Synaptic, I think, was it last year or the year before? And they got the waiting list down to nothing, really.
17: That's what I was thinking about. They got it down. But if you've got all these things wanting doing, somebody somewhere has got to find the money to start on the procedure of getting all these jobs done.
0: Well, and the thing is that we, the public, we don't know what this procedure is. We don't know what sort of processes they've got to go through, what management hoops they've all got to go through. And we don't know. We may be in the middle of a management battle. You know, one side says one thing, one side says another. And in the meantime, people's cataracts are getting worse.
17: Of course they are. Having been there, I know all about that. But they were very good. I had mine done in Nobles. You went in at 8 o'clock in the morning. You were lying on a bed there. And you went down, had it done, came back, had some tea and toast, and went home.
0: What difference did it make to you?
17: Wonderful. Wonderful.
0: Right.
17: Okay. And I've got problems now, but I'm just losing my sight with old age, and there's nobody can correct that. But anyhow, I just thought you'd be interested, that's all.
10: All right.
17: Knowing that I knew the one at the Cottage Hospital.
10: And when was that one at the Cottage Hospital?
17: Ooh. When Eddie Teer was Health Minister.
10: Oh, crikey, 15 years ago.
17: More than that, I would think. But they just... I don't know whether they were a German team or what, but it was very, very successful. I do know that.
10: Right. Okay. All right. Thanks for calling today, Vivian. Good to hear from you.
17: Thank you very much.
10: All right. 19 minutes before one. Thank you. And Juan's with us now. Hi, Juan.
18: How are you, Andy?
10: Very well, thanks. Yeah. What's on your mind?
18: Good, good. Oh, God, you wouldn't want to know all that's on my mind. You'd need a psychiatrist like I do. I was at the Hustings last night. I was just picking up there on what Julian said about the candidate who, and I listened to that last night at the Castletown Hustings, and he's speaking quite well up till then about the carbon, because I was like, well, where did he get them figures from? So it is something that he might need to revisit there, but up till then he was doing quite well, I thought. And a full house last night, I must say. A lot of people there last night at the Hustings. That's the first one. So I think there's a requisition meeting tonight is at Middle and tomorrow night's Ramsey. So, people are actually attending in, you know, the large numbers. So that's good to see. Cataracts. I think the cataracts are averaging about 20 letters getting written per week at the moment. So we're back up to between 80 and 100 a month. Are going onto the cataract list, so that ain't going to get any better. It's just you get the list down and it goes back again. I think Synaptics did it last time, and I think a lot of money was thrown at that, if I remember rightly, Andy, to clear the backlog.
10: It was, and as I say, we don't know what the process is. We don't know whether one side is saying one thing, one department wants one thing, and where the money's going to go. Somebody once said, a wise person once said, I think it was a Treasury Minister said, you can only spend money once. So somebody's got to decide where it's going to go.
18: Yeah, absolutely. I think that the person that's there at the moment is only part-time. I think they could bring him in from England. He does a batch and then goes back. So obviously there's a lag in between. And if you're getting 20 referrals a week, it goes back up again. And just looking at the, I mentioned last week about the electronic prescription service, which they're trying to bring in. I think the pharmacies are working on this now. I would imagine then, Andy, that's to line up with the UK phone consultations that they're wanting to bring in with GPs. So you get a consultation with a random GP that's not on the island. So I'd imagine they're trying to tie that in together to try and get the waiting list down.
10: I don't know. I mean, some people, I've had anecdotal stuff sent through to me where somebody's had a consultation with a GP in the UK or one of these remote things and has immediately been referred for a GP appointment on the Isle of Man. So if you like, maybe that's going to weed out, people, the urgent stuff from the non-urgent stuff. If it does that, then that surely is a good thing.
18: Yeah. But if that works like that, yeah, absolutely. And you're talking about getting the money in to pay for this stuff. I think is it the prescription price in the UK now is it? Oh, it's over £9 a prescription, I believe, isn't it?
10: Yeah.
18: Yeah, and ours is what, £3.60 something?
10: Well, I think, and didn't a few years ago, didn't they try and rationalise that because they tried to take off prescription stuff you could buy for, you know, pennies at the supermarket. Things like aspirin and paracetamol were being given out on prescription. It was ludicrous. They cost, you know, 60p for a packet at the supermarkets.
18: Yeah, absolutely. And I think, I mean, we've been spoiled here for many years with what we have. And I think if people actually travel around the world a little bit more, they'll see how actual spoiled we actually are.
10: Well, let's go to Jersey and GP appointments. £20. Yeah. £20 for a GP appointment. And, you know, what about charging people who don't turn up for GP appointments? People who are, you know, who are making the system, overloading the system, people who are taking GP appointments that somebody else could have and then not turning up.
18: It does spoil it for the genuine people. I mean, if I'm in America, I pay, I think it's $25 or $30 per appointment. But you'll get seen. You'll get seen within 30 minutes and you'll get prescribed. And, you know, if you need an ECG or anything like that, you'll go in the next room and you'll pay for that and you're out the door. And you're done and dusted.
10: And how much do the medications cost over there?
18: Medications were absolutely crazy, but over the last 5-6 years, they've actually brought them down. Now, there's companies that you can go to, like GoodRx, which do a comparison, and they bring the prices down. So it is actually a little bit more affordable. The problem comes is when you go into hospitals there, that's when it becomes really mega expensive. But you can get treated. It is a little bit more affordable. But again, there is a price to it. There is a price for going and getting treated.
10: Can you imagine the brave candidate who stood up anywhere and said, I propose £20 for a GP appointment and prescriptions going up to £10? Can you imagine how much chance they'd have of getting elected?
18: I think even if you put the prescription up to £5, I think people would quiv at it. But unfortunately, it's a fact of reality. I think we might be heading that way. It was just a couple of things that I had a little bit of a rant yesterday, right at the end. I don't think you got a word in on that one. I just wanted to go just a quick visit back on that stuff there. The border force that's been created here now, obviously it's been created because they've been told that they need a border force creation, it's a little bit clunky at the moment. It's operating, but I heard a story which it was visited by a border force of a head teacher here who had picked up that I think 8 or 10 children were registering in one new season from one address here. And she red flagged that up, and it was visited, and there was an issue or a problem there. But again, that goes on the other side of the coin. We've got people here now who are coming here to work in the health service. You know, they've paid their tax in England. They've got a national insurance number. They've paid tax. They have come from another country, but they're in the care service industry, and they can't actually take up their positions here for 7 or 8 weeks. So they're expecting to stay on the island and be here for 7 or 8 weeks, and they can't take up their position. So it's a little bit clunky at the moment with the way that's working. So again, I think a little bit of common sense.
10: Okay.
18: And again, with assimilation, I've said this before, Andy. There's people walking around who can't speak our language on the island. Now, I thought we were supposed to have a test for that. I thought that was an assimilation test.
10: Well, to get your immigration ticket, yes, to get residence, you have to have a language test and also, the knowledge of the country test as well. You have to do that.
18: But I see people here all the time where their sons or daughters are having to actually tell them what's being said. So how are these people getting here? Are these the codependents that are coming here that can't speak English?
10: Well, we don't know.
18: And again, that there's the big thing, Andy. We don't know, and that is the big one. We don't know, and that's what people are concerned about here when we're talking about people coming in and asylum seekers and how close we are to the problems in the UK. We don't know. That's exactly what you've just said there. It's an underlying problem. We need a little bit more transparency on that, I think.
10: Okay. All right. Who's talking. Good to hear from
18: Cheers,
10: you,
18: Andy.
10: All right. Thanks. It's 11 minutes before one. A message in from Alan, who just said, you often talk about 29p per kilowatt hour. Does anybody know when the debt associated with the Pullrose Power Station is due to be fully repaid? Well, we did some checking, and apparently the Pullrose Power Station project was undertaken by the MEA, as it was then, in 2005. Big costs. The authority borrowed £120 million. The project went over budget. Imagine that. And Tinwell subsequently sanctioned the borrowing, and the loans were refinanced through a government bond. The debt associated with Pullrose Power Station, the latest calculation is scheduled to be fully repaid by 2034. So within 8 years, and the repayment's currently progressing ahead of schedule. We're prepaying, apparently, but 2034, the £185 million bond was issued to consolidate and manage the outstanding liabilities from the Pullrose Power Station loan situation. According to the MUA and government statements, the bond repayment plan is progressing faster than originally anticipated and will be paid off in 2034.
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16: The Man in Line with Andy Wint.
10: Pastor Mike, good afternoon. Just a quick word from Brian, who just said, back in 1985, this is about the Manxman, the motor vessel Manxman. Back in 1985, the steam packet bought a boat that didn't work for the Isle of Man and made a very quick decision and sold it after one summer season. So perhaps it's time to get a value on the open market for the Manxman and move it on as soon as possible and buy a boat that better suits our needs. In 1984, the Free Enterprise 3 was sold to Maltese owners Mira Shipping Limited of Valletta and renamed the Tamira. She went to UK waters later the same year, and she was bought by the steam packet, renamed Mona's Isle. And, the sixth vessel in the company's history to bear the name. She entered service following alterations, which saw additional accommodation added. Her service life saw her plying on the company's Douglas Heasham schedule, with the service commencing in April 85. But the shortcomings were quickly identified. Numerous problems persisted, not least docking the vessel, which needed the Laxey Towing Company. Her time in the packet was brief. Mona's Isle was laid up in 1985. Perhaps the time has come to take the same sort of decision. It's John with us now. Hi, John.
26: Hi, Andy. Just a couple of observations about the commentary team that Manx Radio had for the MGP.
10: Yeah.
26: I'll start with the good ones. Chris Kindley and the fella up in the tower whose name escapes me at
10: Chris
26: the moment.
10: Chris Boyd.
26: That's it. Excellent. Their coverage was very, very good, as was Beth Espy and Caroline Sells. Now, I know Caroline Sells has got a background in motorbikes and racing and all. I don't know about Beth Espy, whether she has or not, but she's very, very good. And that's where I'm afraid it ends. The other two that you had out on the course, well, a lad leaving the grammar school could have done what they did. They sat there and just read out numbers. They had no information to pass on to the listeners, and they don't know background information to fill in when there's not a bike coming. It was desperate, really. I think that in the past we've had two good, excellent fellas on the commentaries out in the course. Where have they gone to? Or is this just a case of getting your friends in to fill the spaces?
10: Well, you're asking the wrong person. It's not something I've got any effect on at all. So the person to speak to is the programme director of Manx Radio. They make all those sorts of decisions. I have to tell you, you're the first person I've heard who's criticised the commentary team, but it's your personal opinion and it's welcome.
26: Yeah, well, I'll tell you what, I'm not the only one that thinks that about the two out on the course. It's often the topic of conversation, but never mind. Perhaps they will improve.
10: Okay.
26: I don't know.
10: All right, well, it's good to hear from you, John. We always welcome any sort of comment, critical or complimentary. You're more than welcome to be in touch. Just a quick word about the Ballyfesson Church Hall. Apparently, it's going on the market now. They had a year to make it work, but the Ballyfesson community, the Friends of Ballyfesson community, haven't succeeded. It's now going on the market. It's going to be for sale this autumn. Bookings will be no longer taken after the 1st of October. A final commemorative concert featuring the

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8: 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Coming up after the news, it's the next in our general election candidate full interview series. 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
9: Manx Radio News at 1 o'clock. First to my, I'm Sam Turton. Emergency services are continuing to deal with a collision in the north of the island involving a heavy goods vehicle which had rolled over, leaving the occupant trapped inside. Police confirm the road between Sulby Glen Hotel to Sulby Bridge is expected to remain shut until 2 p.m. The Isle of Man Fire and Rescue Service used specialist cutting equipment to safely release the casualty from the vehicle, and Bus Vannin says its services are being diverted from Ramsey along Jerby Road to Ballacry Road to the Wildlife Park and back. A world record attempt for the largest ever Pilates class held on the island in July raised over £22,000. Despite a strong turnout of 2,804 participants at Knockhalo Farm, it wasn't enough to beat the existing record of 3,486 participants set in Turkey in 2013. However, a separate record for the most amount of people performing the standing roll down exercise for 1 minute was broken just before the largest record attempt. Organisers Ramsey Cruckle have now confirmed the 22 Manx charities will receive £1,000 raised through the event, registration fees and the raffle held on the day. The family of an Island Man resident who is in rehabilitation in Liverpool remains hopeful that he'll be able to return home and continue his recovery. Today marks 2 years since Ethan Richardson suffered a hypoglycemic brain injury which resulted in him being transferred to the UK. Since December 2024, his family have been travelling over to spend time with him and assist in his recovery, his mother Joanne Dunn often sleeping in a caravan. She says they are now waiting for Manx Care to take a decision on Ethan's care future plans.
10: Ethan's time, kind of lifespan, is significantly reduced as a result of this injury. So every day that passes is a day that I feel that we're missing out on creating those special memories for Ethan, his son, and for our family.
11: His son does one.

0: are seeing, the best that we can bring out of Ethan, the best he can be, is for him to be at home, the smells, the noise, the hubbub of daily life.
1: Manx Care has been contacted for a comment. Balfeston Methodist Chapel and Hall is to close later this month with the building set to be put up for sale. The church says the decision comes after careful consideration of the sustainability and viability of continuing to maintain the property, as Siobhan Fletcher reports.
2: It comes after the decision to cease regular worship at the site was taken by the local church council back in 2024. At that point, trusteeship was transferred to the wider Methodist circuit. However, the decision has now been made to offer the premises for sale this autumn, and bookings will no longer be taken after the 1st of October. A final commemorative concert featuring the Mariners Choir is scheduled to take place this Saturday, the 12th of September.
1: A new member of the Islands Methodist Church says the opportunity to experience Celtic culture and promote Bible study brought him to the island. As a new minister in the northern section, Reverend John Gard is based in Ramsey, but also has responsibility for the churches of Bride, Agnish, Laxey and Uncan. He comes to the island from Moray Coast in Scotland, but was born and raised in Melbourne, Australia. When the vacancy came up, John said it was something that appealed to him for a number of reasons.
3: The opportunity to come and explore that with people who are hungry for scripture was just one of those elements, but there were lots of them. And we knew that in a Celtic culture, we would be loved and welcomed as we already experienced it.
1: International news now, and we should hear from the Foreign Secretary within the hour on plans to ban goods from Israeli settlements in the occupied West Bank. It follows Israel's expansion of the settlements into lands Palestine would use for a future nation at the basis of a two-state solution. The Israelis insist that the settlements are legitimate. The UK's Information Commissioner's Office hasn't brought a prosecution since 2023, despite nearly 3,000 cases of NHS staff potentially accessing patient records without good reason. Victims of the Nottingham attacks and the Bedford train crash are among them. The cases were uncovered by Sky News and the Health Service Journal. There are major delays to Eurostar services after someone was hit by a train on the railway line between Lille and Paris. Disruptions are expected to continue throughout the day. Staying in France, thieves have snatched four paintings from the Renard Museum. But the mayor says two were dropped as men made their getaway earlier this morning. The artworks are said to be worth around £4 million. Prince George has followed in the footsteps of his father by starting college at Eton. Fees at the all-boys boarding school for the second in line to the throne are £65,000 a year. And in sport, the Champions League returns tonight with two of the five English teams playing this evening. Aston Villa up first in Belgium where they play Bruges, with Man City also on the road at Porto. Elsewhere, Jose Mourinho's Real Madrid face his former club Inter Milan. And former West Brom manager Darren Moore has been appointed England under-20s coach the forthcoming season. As a defender and a player, he said it's an honour to work with the best young English talent. Moore had been out of work since leaving Port Vale in December. And finally, Monty Don has announced that he's leaving Gardener's World following more than two decades. The broadcaster will depart the horticultural programme at the end of the current series later this year. He says he looks forward to continuing to work with and for the BBC on other projects as well as new avenues. Manx Radio News at 5 minutes past one. Your next is at 2 o'clock. 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
7: Thank you so much, Sam. Well, often dry and bright, sunny intervals, although there is an increased risk of a few showers this afternoon and evening. Fresh winds, they're going to get a little bit stronger later. Maximum temperatures will be around 16. Mainly dry tomorrow morning with sunny intervals and then dry in the afternoon as well.
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8: 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I'm our election producer Amy Griffiths and this is our general election candidate interview series. On Thursday the 24th of September, you'll have the chance to decide who should represent you in the House of Keys. And to help you make up your mind, we're inviting all the candidates to take part in a 30-minute interview so we can find out who they are, why they're standing and why they think they're the best person for the job. Up next is Peter Caron, who's standing in Onchan. He's been speaking to Alex Brindley.
9: Today I'm talking to Peter Caron, who's seeking election in the constituency of Onchan. And Mr. Caron previously served as an MHK between 1985 and 2016. So, Peter, you spent more than 30 years in the House of Keys, and in 2016 you decided the time had come to leave politics. 10 years later, you're asking Onchan voters to send you back. Why should they believe that you are what politics needs in 2026?
10: Well, they've only got to see what the reality is. The last 10 years have gone nowhere. It was hard won, what we got. I wasn't into the flowery part, where wanting to be a minister and wanting to be part of the gang. What we need is audit and accountability. And there's never been more of a need for it. And experience. In 1985... the average working wage was 45% of the Brits. Most of the politicians promoted the island as a scab wage, scab employment protection jurisdiction. We changed all that. And I'm a lefty, but at the end of the day, you can't spend what you're not earning. And at the moment, we're spending more than we're earning.
9: So that was then, when you stood down in 2016, you said that politics was a toxic environment. So what's changed now?
10: Well, it hasn't. It's the same toxicity. In fact, it's less, I would imagine. You've got to remember, as being the unofficial ombudsman and opposition for decades, even the old bishop highlighted that I was like the hereditary opposition with the mouse that roared. The point is that there's serious shortcomings as far as the previous two administrations. I don't want to see my legacy destroyed. I could sit by the outside and just say, I told you so. And remember, I didn't have a very pleasant time for the last decade or so in the House of Keys, trying to hold them to account. There's never been a more important time to get somebody in there who will hold them to account.
9: Are you returning, though, because Onchan needs Peter Caron or because you're just frustrated watching from the outside?
10: I'm returning simply because I think we've got to try and protect the legacy that we've got. We went from a low-wage economy to a high-wage economy where the opportunities and this dumbing down of expectations that, oh, well, your kids can't have a pension, your kids can't have a health service, they can't afford a house. It's all about political will. And what good politicians do is create the environment for things to happen or not happen. And at the moment, the wrong things are happening.
9: So why should maybe a voter in their 20s or 30s see you as part of the future rather than just a part of the past?
10: Well, because at the end of the day, I've got solutions. I mean, 30 years ago...
9: Let's talk about that. What are those solutions?
10: Yeah, well, I'm trying to tell you that. The thing is, the dynamics are in housing. We should have brought in 30 years ago when we were trying to use an ownership into planning so that a percentage of housing could only be bought by Isle of Man workers. You couldn't own it if you owned a second residential property. You couldn't rent it out. And that's what I'll do if I get elected again.
9: I'll bring
10: a private members bill for 20% of all new housing has to be on that basis. We've got to start catering for our own. We've got to make sure that the House of Keys starts listening to the people and not to the developers.
9: You said there you should have built that in 30 years ago and you're promising now that you will. Why didn't you do it 30 years ago?
10: Because then the House of Keys, they didn't want it, did they?
9: Well, why will they want it now? That's the difference.
10: Because, A, most of the ones that I exposed over the years as being the unofficial ombudsman have gone. If I was to double their wages and give them an extra 10 years of life, at least 10 of them would have voted against it on the basis that somebody had to put some audit. There's no audit in this. We deserve the next generation to be better than we are, and it's not happening. And it's all right, the spin that we're getting as far as the government's concerned. you know, as I say, it's not happening. And that's the point. And good services are being destroyed. Things that we fought for, the likes of the respite, getting people out of the lunatic asylum and putting them back into society. The fact that we see so many things being cut back, but we don't see the management cut back because of weak politicians.
9: OK, you've been out of elected office now for 10 years. Government, health, regulation, technology, public finances, the economy, they've all changed significantly. I mean, how up to date are you with the detail that's required to be an effective MHK from day one?
10: I bet you have more experience than any of them, that are, even some of the ones who've been in there. At the end of the day, who brought things about, like AAA rating? I brought it about. I brought it about by making sure that we had the freedom to flourish for all, not the idea of the coziness of what happens within executive government. We need people who will stand up and be counted.
9: So when was the last time, for example, then, that you scrutinised a department's budget line by line, work on current legislation? I mean, how up to date are you when it comes to digital services and computers?
10: Well, no, I'm not good with digital services or computers, but I'll be as up to date as 95% of the people that are standing for the House of Keys, whether they're being re-elected or elected. You know, at the end of the day, you know, as I say, that was what I did mostly. Apart from bring about strategy.
9: So what's the single biggest thing about government today that you think you'll have to relearn? I mean, are you going to, as you say there, embrace the digital side, the way that the government and the world has gone?
10: What I'm going to do is not go for all the cack that there is in government as far as trying to delude people into what is the real reality. The real reality is this generation is worse off than my generation. That is a mortal sin as far as I'm concerned, because we have a duty to the next generation. So that's why I'm standing. At the end of the day, I could sit there and just draw my pension and carry on. What we've got to do is we've got to try and get the environment back. That's why at the last election I supported Mr. Willis, because he would have been good for scrutiny as far as contracts are concerned. We paid $126 million for a steam packet that would, in my opinion, worth only about $26 million. You know, we look at all these other things that are happening. That's got to stop.
9: Now, in terms of, you say you're horrified that many things have gone backwards over the last 10 years. I mean, that's a powerful line. You know, what are three things that are objectively worse today than when you left office? And what's the evidence of that, as opposed to just a feeling?
10: You go and talk to people on the doorstep about their kids getting a job. You go and talk to them about the housing situation. You go and talk to them about frontline services, you know, as far as that's concerned. That's the reality of the situation. The reality is that we've got a health service that is expending a fortune, and we're not managing to get it in the right position. We have the reality where you're a care assistant and you're on two grades higher for being a bed monitor with a clipboard than people actually dealing with looking after the waste of sick people.
9: So forgive me, that's the diagnosis, that's what's wrong. What's the treatment then? What are the specifics that you're going to change? What are people voting for that you're going to improve those problems?
10: Well, to start off with, I would bring in a private members bill as far as housing's concerned. I would bring in 20% of all new housing has a restriction for use and ownership. I would also make that so that it was Isle of Man workers. You couldn't own it if you own a second residential property on the island. You couldn't rent it out. I would bring a special planning order in to bring out designately 50 acres of land owned by government where I've sites that I believe would do it for restricted home, so that these kids have a hope. When 50 years ago, people were leaving this island because there was no future. The wages were crap. The prospects were dire. And now it's the other now. People are leaving because they can't get a house. And that's not a luxury. We should be a property-owning democracy. The other thing that I would bring back to ease the housing crisis, instead of it being going on about the people in council houses, many of them are too old. We need a progressive part equity mortgage scheme in order that we can help them and people who've been divorced, who have half a settlement out of a house, but haven't got the years to put it towards another mortgage. You talk about other things I do. I'd get some ownership into the health service. One of the biggest mistakes we made was get rid of the administration committees. We need some audit into the system where they're not being paid. Same as the public accounts committee, where we have the ridiculous situation where one doesn't, you're on the DOI, I don't go on about your white elephant in at the airport, and you don't go on about my white elephant at the hospital as the DHSS. We need lay people on some of these boards, more ownership, so that people can actually have more input, and we can stop the members getting themselves cocooned in some unreality that seems to be an art form at the present time.
9: OK, let's look back then at some of your record. You're often remembered as an outspoken critic of government, as you've been displaying, but you were also given the opportunity to govern. You became Education Minister in 2011, and then you were dismissed in 2012 after voting against the government's Pinewood investment proposal. Now, the Isle of Man relies on cooperative and collective working government, and compromise is necessary. What does that episode tell voters about your ability to work?
10: It tells voters that if they would have had their way, they would have had tuition fees earlier. If they would have had their way, we would still have a nursery service run directly by the Department of Education, where 40% of the kids didn't get in. Let me just carry on.
9: No, I didn't finish the question. What does the episode tell voters about your ability to work collectively inside government, work with others and compromise, as opposed to just criticising?
10: Well, I don't. That's the problem. The problem is the fact that so few dare to criticise. Remember when I left in 2016, within a fortnight, the two that replaced me, of part of the old seats of Onchan, were on 30 and 40% more than me after leaving in 31 and a half years. There was a price to pay for audit and accountability. It's not about this moronic situation about just criticising. I helped bring about the AAA Reagan for the island. I sorted out the water authority where they didn't even know where the pipes were. I brought about the likes of 5% on VAT for the took me about 8 years to get the numbskulls to do it, but they did it. And the likes of the MEA, who was right with the MEA? Who was right with the likes of the IRIS? And when it comes down to many of the other things, the point is, history is on my side as far as that's concerned. And this cosiness of everybody just sticking together, that's why we're in the mess we're in now.
9: So in terms of you've listed off accomplishments there. Are you saying that they were purely yours accomplishments? Because what I asked you is, you know, can you work collectively with others to get things done?
10: Well, of course they had to have something to do with it. The Treasury had to agree in the end as far as the 5% on the home improvements. Of course they had to, I think, as far as the AAA rating. That came about because of bond, and I didn't give a damn where they came from. We didn't look for the main chance for ourselves. We did what was best for our people. And, you know, as I say, this idea that we're portrayed that we're all a matter of opposition for opposition, it's a sort of moronic thing that keeps on being put out, because the fact is, good audit is what makes a decent democracy, and there isn't any audit.
9: Now, let's talk about Liberal Vannon. You're standing for Liberal Vannon, not as an independent. What exactly does voting for Peter Caron as a Liberal Vannon candidate mean that voting for an independent candidate doesn't?
10: What it means is that there'll be parliamentary Liberal Party, just like when we in the mid-80s, when we had the Labour Party working together, we brought about 80 years worth of social legislation. I hope that this will be the catalyst to bring about decent party politics. Because at the end of the day, effectively, it's a one-party state by patronage. And if you don't patronise the people at the top, you don't get on as far as the executive government is concerned.
9: Now, you founded and led Liberal Vanham for many years. Laurie Hooper is the leader now. If you're elected, are you returning as one of his backbenchers, or would you expect to take over the leadership?
10: Well, we would have to discuss that after the election. And we'd have to... I want the members to own the Liberal Vanham Party, not the parliamentarians. That's something that would have to be answered by the membership.
9: Well, the party has obviously moved on since your time in 2016. Do you support the current leadership then?
10: Well, of course I do, with a general election coming up. But the point will be is that what we want is a party that actually... The art, it wasn't that I was Mystic Meg being proven right now and so many times. A good MHK picks your brains. There's a wealth of knowledge on this island that is being ignored, and there is a deficit as far as democracy is concerned for them to go where they can go to get their queries sorted out.
9: So is Liberal Vanham getting Peter Caron back, or is Peter Caron going to get Liberal Vanham back, do you think?
10: Well, I think that what I hope is that the people of the Isle of Man will get somebody with experience to actually do the work that needs to be done and hopefully try and stop the rot.
9: Now, in terms of if you're elected and in there, and we're talking about the one-party state by patronage, it's a common line of yours, would you go for Chief Minister?
10: Well, I would obviously that would be a matter up to the Parliamentary Liberal Party, as far as that's concerned. I would imagine there would be horror and shockwaves of where the bodies would be dug up if I was Chief Minister. So I could see the civil service being very persuasive towards the elected members not to have that. Because at the end of the day, it's not the civil service fault. It's the weak politicians for not doing what they're supposed to do. And they're supposed to make the strategy. They're supposed to hold people to account. And there is no audit or accountability. And it's worse now. The situation is we've had the greatest economic boom since the investment in the 1760s. And what's happened to it? We're almost more in debt than we started with. And we only started with about £1 million in the bank, apart from a few million in the National Insurance Fund.
9: So is that a yes or a no? Would you stand as Chief Minister? Would you like to be Chief Minister?
10: I would be delighted to be Chief Minister. But I mean, you know, as I say, but I doubt if that would happen because, as I say, the emphasis would be different.
9: OK. Now, let's get on to housing. It's a long-standing issue of yours. We've already touched on it this afternoon. You've warned about affordable housing for many years. Your proposal has included reserving a proportion of new homes for Manx workers and supporting part equity mortgages. Now, why should voters believe those ideas would actually make homes cheaper rather than just distort the market?
10: Well, the problem with this distorting the market, it's been distorted by the drip feeding of the market at the moment. They need to make the agenda. What I would do, as I say, when I was chairman of the Water Authority, before they did the bond issue, we were looking at maybe turning the land on Bagol Road into a new farm hill, new Birch Hill. But it has to be finesse. We've seen the development at Ballasalla. How many of them are in the buy-to-let market? We've got to address the issue of nests, not nest eggs. And that is easy solved if the political will's there. It always amazed me as an MHK, you could have to spend 3 years debating something to do with social welfare. But if it was to do with the legislation for a bank, you could get it done in the House of Keys in the morning and in the Legislative Council in the afternoon. It's about priorities. It's about service, not self-service. And that's what's going to happen. All the reason I've come back is because I'm just horrified that, you know, next generation are worse off than we are. And we must make a stand. And we need to do it as soon as possible. The next 5 years is going to be horrible.
9: That's a very interesting line to try and get yourself voted in by saying the next 5 years is going to be horrible. I mean, looking
10: back... Well, it is if you're going to be an MHK. Because the problem is, when we first started, people didn't have expectations. If you didn't like it and you were a union person, there's a boat in the morning. It wasn't for comeovers. The difference is that the economy managed to turn around and we could spend money on issues. The art will be how do we spend money on issues without how we do keep the frontline services going without throwing money at it.
9: Now, you've stated back in 2024, you said that government had done nothing about the housing crisis.
10: Well, they hadn't.
9: Well, no, that's literally not true. There's been a Housing and Communities Board, an objective assessment on housing need, a housing agency, hundreds of affordable homes and changes to the first-time buyer schemes. Isn't nothing just political rhetoric rather than actually a fair assessment?
10: No, well, you need to get off the side of the government. You look at the reality of what...
9: Those are facts. They're not government, they're facts. That's what's actually happened.
10: No, they're not. The point is, they've done nothing to keep up with the need for affordable housing on this island. When I was talking to a nurse the other day, 1,500 quid she's paying for a three-bedroom flat, as I say. When you're talking to these young couples haven't decided whether they want kids or want a home, that's the priority. The priority is not this imaginary reality that's been given out by spin doctors and government. The housing crisis is a disgrace. It's a social cancer, and it can be sorted out, but it needs people with leadership and people prepared to take on the vested interests. I have a record second to none as far as that's concerned.
9: But I stated, isn't the word nothing political rhetoric? You give me a lot of political rhetoric there. You have stated that nothing has been done, whereas actually a lot has been done. Do you accept that a lot's been done, but there's more to do?
10: No, the situation, for the size of the problem, I am right, it's still nothing's been done to the size of the problem. The problem is the biggest social cancer that we've got at the present time, and that's what the problem is. And it's all right talking about when you have the gerrymander, the access is so low in income to get a local authority house and get the likes of a commissioner's first-time buyers list. It's not realistic to what the reality is of earnings.
9: Right, let's move on then to, you've said that, you know, many of the social problems damaging the island have simple solutions. Isn't that exactly the sort of claim that politicians make when they aren't actually responsible for implementing them?
10: Well, as somebody who brought about the incontinence service, the incontinence service, who brought about the twilight nursing service, who brought about the likes of respite care. All these things are all in danger now. That's the problem. And the problem is, it's not the record of what you got. What we've got to do is try and make sure that government spends money more correctly so that we can make sure that frontline services are not being decimated like they are.
9: Now, this comes on perfectly to what I was going to ask you now, which is you've spent much of your political life warning about government waste and poor decision-making. The 2026 election is taking place against concerns about overspending, the sustainability of public services. What would you actually spend less on? What would you cut?
10: Well, I'd start off with rich pensioners, people like myself, getting the likes of the TV licences when I'm old enough to... I would have a pension certificate for any pension that's over 40,000 a year shouldn't be getting free dental care. That money should be back into the dental service so more people can get access to a dentist. What I would also do is I would bring in fixed-term contracts for senior civil servants, like I did with the Water Authority, and they stopped. They overruled me when I did it, when I brought about the infrastructure renewal as far as the water's concerned.
9: But we've got £50 million government deficit currently, and, you know, fixed-term contract for civil servants and taking free dental healthcare off people over 40.
10: Well, you can belittle that.
9: Well,
10: but
9: you
10: the
9: need
10: point
9: the big
10: is,
9: ideas. What are the big ideas?
10: The big ideas is that we're going to have to take more ownership, like I said, about the health service. We need the likes of the issue of administration committees again, more lay input, more of this situation where we can't have them living in fantasy island, or like we've done wonders for the housing situation when we haven't, as I say, and we haven't done wonders for the public service either. But we're going to have to think about other things too, likes of the idea of the likes of wages and stuff like that needs to be sorted. I would always believed in across the board pay rise at least once every 10 years. And, you know, 10% of a lot's a lot and 10% of nothing is nothing. So there are ways to do it. You, obviously, I haven't got a magic wand to sort these things out, but I've got the experience to know what works and what doesn't.
9: Now, in terms of health, you touched on it there. It's one of the biggest pressures on public spending, one of the biggest concerns for voters, of course. Do you believe that Manx Care should stay?
10: I believe that what you need to sort out is the duplication of Manx Care with the Department of Health and making a decision. Either you would get rid of one or the other. And that was done by weak politicians, should have sorted that out.
9: And what sort of maximum proportion of public spending do you believe healthcare can sustainably consume? Because we're up in a wave of over 400 million now for obviously we spend on health and care.
10: Well, I mean, the situation would be, if I was member for health, I would have to rationalise what needs to be done. I have to be honest with you, I'm not into private medicine, but I think it's lunacy that there isn't private medicine in the hospital. There should be. I mean, you know, as I say, I would even encourage allow more recognition for people to have private medicine in the end. But the problem is, I would rather see some sort of control over the locum consultancy services. I'd rather see some audit on some of these throughputs as far as these consultants are concerned. It's a two-edged sword. You know, you go private, you're seen a week on Wednesday. I go public and I have to wait 6 months for seeing or a year waiting to see the doctor two or three times before I get the job done.
9: Now, let's look to your constituency specifically. Onchan, of course, you've spent a lot of your career dealing with national issues, but you are obviously standing for Onchan. What are the three things that you specifically delivered just for your constituency?
10: Well, to be honest with you, off the top of my head, what I try and do is accessibility, as I say, accountability. And what I would do if I'm elected, I will employ, from the wages, I will employ a constituency office and a secretary, because there's no way I can do 60 hours a week.
9: So
10: other things I would do. I'm absolutely horrified that Meadowview has been left empty. I would hope that, like the Meadowview Day facility, would either be used for the aged concern or whoever. I would like to see the houses either brought back into use, maybe to help with the learning difficulties, as far as that's concerned. The other things I'd like to see are the likes of the commissioners working well with everybody at the present time.
9: Now, there are six candidates standing for just two seats in Onchan. Some represent continuity, others offer completely new voices. You're offering something completely different again. It's a return to someone first elected more than 40 years ago. Why shouldn't voters choose renewal instead of you?
10: Well, they've got the choice, haven't they? That democracy's a wonderful thing. The problem they've got is that I've got the experience. As I say, I've put up solutions to the problems. As I say, I've done these things before, and they've been blocked by the dead hand of the executive. As I say, let's hope now we might get a national government. Remember when I went into the Bell administration, it was supposed to be a national, and we were supposed to cut the public sector. Who was the only one that cut the public sector? Myself, with getting rid of nursery service out of direct employment from the Department of Education.
9: And do you feel that was something successful? It's helped families across the island?
10: Well, what happened was you got the voucher scheme through it, as I say, and we kept the facility for people with kids that were problems at the Sunshine School. 40% of the kids were getting nothing. The schools where we needed it, it doesn't win votes, but where we needed preschool, St Mary's, Nobles, as it was Fairfield in them days, and Murray's Road School Jubilee, they had 30% of the kids with English as a second language. They were the ones that needed a preschool. As I say, we needed a service that actually serves the public. And what we had before didn't serve our working people as far as nursery provision is concerned.
9: Do you feel that that's something you'd hold up as a success then, the removal of the preschool back in your previous administration?
10: Absolutely, compared to what it was. I mean, at least now the people get a voucher scheme and can go out and use that voucher. And that wouldn't have happened, because what they were wanting was to try and get us to bring in the tuition fees, which we managed to successfully put off for 2 years. And, you know, I'm really pleased that you actually and actually recognised that I got the sack over the nonsense over the film fund, which never came out in the wash, and will be one of these things that will be exposed one day when there are the right resources to do so.
9: Now, we're coming to the end of our time together, but for much of your previous career, you were probably the island's best-known critic of government. You warned after leaving Tynwald that it wasn't providing enough opposition in there, but, you know, voters don't elect 24 opposition politicians. They ultimately turn to someone who governs. So my final question for you is, are you coming back to help run the island or tell whoever runs the island what they're doing?
10: What I'm going to do is what I've always done. And but through my guidance and ability, things would have been a lot worse if we would have allowed the insanity of what has happened through the fact that we've ended up losing the biggest economic boom. And we're now in worse debt, more precarious than we've ever been. Yeah, so as far as that's concerned, when Bell came up with the need for a national government of unity, I was prepared to do it. I was prepared to make the decisions on the water board. I was the person who was prepared to take the decisions on many things over the years, as far as that's concerned. The problem is that doesn't get a headline. Unfortunately, it's the other things where you've got 23 other members in the other side of the room and you're on one side. That needs to stop. We are in an emergency situation. The next 5 years are pivotal. Where we go? Do we go backwards to the 50s, where in one year I'm believed they only built one new house in the whole of the island? Or do we go forward? And if we go forward, there are decisions that have got to be made. I'm as committed to the policies of the government of my day when they talked about the freedom to flourish. I'm all for the freedom to flourish, so long as it's for all and not for the few to fleece the rest of us. And that's part of the problem why we're in the dire situation we're in now. When we look at the likes of these regulatory bodies, which just have no audit on them as far as that, and are actually detrimental to the environment for that freedom to flourish to operate in this island.
8: That was Peter Caron, who's standing for election in Onchan. Also standing in the constituency are Rob Callister, Gabriella Corkish, Julie Edge, Rachel Glover and Oliver Lockwood. 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

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Beth with you until 3. We had a call a little bit earlier. There was a poor, poor lady who broke down in the M&S car park, so all the cars behind her couldn't get out. Hopefully that situation is resolved now, but if not, honestly, is there anything worse than breaking down in some place like that and just being so worried about everybody behind you? Hopefully everybody was very patient, but it's a difficult thing to deal with. So hopefully that is sorted now, but just be aware just in case it isn't. 166 177 studio@manxradio.com. You can also get in touch on WhatsApp this afternoon.

0: Katie Tunstall, Other Side of the World here on Manx Radio. It's coming up to 2:45. So just thinking about that poor person who broke down in Marks and Spencer's car park this afternoon. Peter says, and I think this might beat it, I broke down in a fast food drive-through, not on the road outside, literally halfway through the drive-through. So I'd ordered, paid. The car just stopped dead around 3 metres from the collection window. Cars behind me, I couldn't move forward, I couldn't reverse. The staff, says Peter, eventually came outside, pushed me out of the way while around 6 people watched from their cars. The embarrassing bit was that I'd ordered a massive meal, and while they were pushing the car, I was still sitting there holding the food. There is just nothing worse, is there? I think I've seen somebody break down at Quarterbridge before. That must be a really bad one. I did have a car incident, but fortunately it was down a lane, and I didn't so much, you know, break down as get the car stuck trying to do a three-point turn. You might remember there was a video of it on our Facebook page for a little while, and I was dressed as an elf. I'm going to give no more explanation than that.
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0: And at the Manx Museum, there is the Manx Telecom Exhibition. It is open every day for free from 9:30 until 4:30, celebrating over 135 years of telecommunications here on the Isle of Man. Looking ahead to tomorrow, the Isle of Man Anti-Cancer Association Awareness Ambulance Tour is continuing. They'll be in the Tesco car park in Peel from 10 until 4. If you've got any concerns about the signs and symptoms of cancer, you can go along there and have a chat. Also tomorrow from midday until 1, Boredom Brews at the Union Mills Methodist Chapel. There's an afternoon of games, chat, tea and cake as well. So take a friend along, they say, and enjoy a relaxed couple of hours together for free there. And at the Roundhouse from 2 until 3:30, there's the Manx Heart Foundation Afternoon Support Group. 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

Transvision Vamp, Baby I Don't Care, here on Manx Radio. It's just gone 10 to 2. Beth with you until 3. And we're talking about breaking down in embarrassing places because somebody unfortunately broke down in M&S car park at lunchtime, which is possibly one of the worst times to do it as well. Bless you. Texter ending 422 says, I feel for this person. I once wedged my dad's van in M&S one Christmas Eve morning. Thankfully, it was only the roof rack, which was forcibly removed as soon as possible. Talk about embarrassing. And they say, I also managed to get a pickup truck stuck on Port Erin Beach and submerged by the tide while launching a boat around the year 2000. Good times. Oh, goodness. Honestly, that has reminded me, and I think I'm probably safe to tell this story now because it was a long time ago. And I would not do this with the current Manx Radio van, which is probably too big to get into Chester Street car park anyway. But we used to have a Manx Radio van all completely branded up, like a little mobile studio that you could take out and about. And I was obviously going somewhere to do an interview or something in Douglas and thought, I know, I'll park in Chester Street car park, which was fine because it went under the barrier. What I forgot about... I'm just hoping the engineers aren't listening, actually. What I forgot about were the aerials on top, and there were quite a few of them. And turns out, obviously, once you get inside Chester Street car park, that the ceiling is quite low, and all I could hear was the aerials banging on the roof. And in fact, that was all anybody could hear, but it was fine. They didn't know who I was, did they, or where I was from? Yeah, completely branded up. Honestly, it was the worst few minutes of my life. And have you ever worked out how long it takes to get out of Chester Street car park when you really want to get out of there quickly? It takes a long time because you have to get up to, is it floor 5 or 7? I can't remember where the exit was, but it was just awful. And I can't remember if I ever mentioned it to the engineers when I came back, but I'm pretty sure everything must have still been working and it was absolutely fine. Anyway, glad I shared that story with you. If you've got any embarrassing parking or driving stories, 166 177 or studio@manxradio.com.

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0: you know what I love about this show? It has become something of a group therapy session. So we've been talking about breaking down in awkward places or weird things that happen when you're driving. Got a couple of absolute corking stories to share with you afterwards. But I'm also feeling so much better because another Manx Radio employee who will remain nameless has come in and said they did the same thing with the Manx Radio van. So it wasn't just me. We're on DAB, online, smart devices and on FM radio from Douglas in the Isle of Man, Shore Radio Vanin.
1: Manx Radio News at 2 o'clock. Starting with some breaking news now, Manxmen won't return to service until November. The steam package has confirmed an extra 2 months could be needed to repair the vessel's two propulsion shafts. Lewis Foster has the details.
2: Both shafts need to be transported to Denmark, where specialist companies have sourced the materials needed to undertake the work. It's expected to take between 6 and 8 weeks to complete. Following the return of the parts to the UK, a complex reassembly process will then begin. The Ben McCree, Mananan and Arrow will continue to provide passenger and freight capacity during the extended period of work. Passengers due to travel will be contacted directly. The steam packet has sincerely apologised for the delay, but says safety is its highest priority.
1: You can find out more on the story at manxradio.com. Temporary evening and night road closures will be in place on the main route between Douglas and Peel this week. It will be in place daily between 6 p.m. and 6 a.m. starting from this evening. The Department of Infrastructure says it's required to allow for tree works and a diversion is in place through Glen Vine. And the Manx countryside is seen as an essential part of the island's identity, well-being, environment, community and resilience by the people who live here. There are some of the key findings from a public survey held at the summer's agricultural shows. The Farming Wildlife Advisory Group asked attendees, what does the countryside mean to you? And Chairman Paul Fletcher says those results will be handed over to those standing in this month's general election.
3: The Isle of Man is such a busy place in so many different ways, shapes and forms, but the foundation that is built on the foundation of it's the place where we live, and that is provided with farmers managing and supporting of the order of 80% of the land area of the island, and just how important that fundamental, that foundation role that the Manx farming community delivers for the island as a whole.
1: In international news, a Foreign Office minister has told MPs that there's no doubt over Britain's sovereignty of Falkland Islands after Argentina's president laid claims to the island. Donald Trump's previously hinted that the US wouldn't help the UK in a conflict. Kirsty McNeil told the Commons the islands are British.
4: This is not the first time the Argentine governments have made economic threats against the islanders, yet these threats have not prevented the community's remarkable

0: economic development over the years, and the measures announced by President Millay will not change the UK's unwavering commitment to the islanders.
1: The Duke and Duchess of Sussex are said to have been surprised by the King's clarification that they're non-working royals. It comes ahead of a meeting about Harry and Meghan's security arrangements following their return to the UK. And Liverpool football clubs agreed a £300 million shirt sponsorship deal with Turkish Airlines. The club believes the five-year agreement is the most valuable deal of its kind in the Premier League. And recapping the top story and breaking news, the Steam Packet has confirmed that the Manxmen won't return to service until November. That's your news at 2 o'clock. There'll be more at 3. In the meantime, stay up to date by following Manx Radio on social media or going to manxradio.com.
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5: Thank you, Chanel. So bright or sunny intervals this afternoon, but then an increased risk of a few showers later. Fresh to strong westerly winds, they will increase further, especially in the north. Maximum temperatures 16, mainly dry tomorrow morning and drier again in the afternoon.
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0: Cast Walk Away, and before that it was Four Non-Blondes with What's Up. I told you before, didn't I, that it took me a long time to work out why that band was called what it was. 12 minutes past two here on Meg's Radio, Beth with you until three, and some other car breaking down stories or car related stories to share with you. Just to make us all feel a little bit better, because I think we've all probably had one of those car incidents where you've either broken down somewhere really embarrassing and you just, you know, need a little bit of assistance, but don't, well, it's just awful. It's horrendous. Gaz, I love your story. I once had difficulty getting into a Works Fiesta parked in a farmyard because it had a turkey on the roof and one on the bonnet. When I came back to it, they wouldn't shoo. Eventually, I ducked in the door, almost getting my head pecked off, and had to drive a few yards before they flapped away. And text ending 025, I got my van stuck in Chester Street car park on the first floor. Luckily, my father-in-law was in a car behind me, so managed to stop the flow of traffic as I came out the wrong way. I mean, that would be embarrassing, wouldn't it? And typically, you'd see somebody in you. It would always happen. Although sometimes that is quite a fortunate thing. So when my eldest child was still learning to drive, he broke down. It wasn't his fault. He broke down at Belig in Peel. And if you're coming from Peel, so you're turning right to go down to the Ballacrane traffic lights, completely conked out there, and just happened to have my sister-in-law behind, who was able to sort of direct traffic and everything, which was quite fortunate. But yeah, any other breaking down or car-related stories, we're here for them this afternoon.
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Depeche Mode, just can't get enough here on Mike's Radio. It's coming up to 20 past two. That is Ian's favourite Depeche Mode track. And Ian, I mean, you get 10 points for this. Ian says, I didn't realise you were old enough to have a child who's driving. I've got two children who are driving, actually, and one who's leaving home soon. So, yeah, I am that old. Stewie says, here is a wee song for cars. It's Adam and the Ants, Car Trouble. It's an absolute belter of a song. I'll have to have a look and see if we've got it. I'm going to guess possibly not. I've not heard that one, Stewie. But yeah, we have been sharing those stories of car calamities this afternoon. So if you have a funny one, 166, 177 or studio@manxradio.com, you can get in touch on WhatsApp as well. The other thing I was thinking today is that if you are celebrating your birthday today, you might have heard Chris Williams say this a little bit earlier, you share it with Dave Stewart, who is one half of the Eurythmics. He was once married to one of the girls from Bananarama, I think. So Dave Stewart is 74 today. But it made me think about whether or not you know who your celebrity birthday twin is. Mine is Rod Stewart. There was somebody else I had as well. George Foreman. That was it. He of George Foreman Grill fame, which also, when I mentioned this downstairs, Amy said that if she could find her George Foreman Grill now, she would be cock-a-hoop. Honestly, it made me think about what things we've thrown away that we regret. There's a lot going on there, but yeah.

0: Kate Bush running up that hill. You are listening to Manx Radio. It's just gone 2:30. We're still talking about car issues. Anthony, good afternoon to you. I had an aerial on a mini car. It flew off the car roof, was dragged along the road with its cable. I thought it sounded like an exhaust pipe, says Anthony. And then it got attached to the windscreen wipers of a van behind. Later that same day, I was playing pitch and putt golf and I sent the ball so high across the road into someone's bedroom attic window. Fortunately, the window is open. I think we'll file that under wasn't your day, Anthony. Reminds me though of driving on the motorway. This was a few years ago. You know, when you go away with kids and you literally take every single thing in your house, and our car had a top box on it, which clearly we hadn't locked. Driving down the motorway and getting flashed by these lorries and whatever, going, what on earth are they flashing for? It's very aggressive. I looked out of the rearview mirror and just saw our clothes strewn across the motorway. Margaret in Ramsey, a few years ago while driving out of Douglas up to Governor's Roundabout, my power steering failed, but I managed to go round the roundabout and slide down the TT little side road. I called my husband in Ramsey, got in touch with my usual garage, who called a car pickup service from Onken. They came within 10 minutes and towed my car away for fixing. Apparently there had been a leak in the power steering pipe. Then my husband had to come to Douglas to collect me and my shopping. Margaret also remembers there were lots of wasps in the area. I imagine your senses were heightened at that point, Margaret. There is just nothing worse, is there? Absolutely nothing worse. We had another message from somebody who remains nameless, and they parked at the top of a hill and saw that somebody had bumped into their car and was absolutely furious about it, but turns out they just hadn't actually put the handbrake on. No names with that one.
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1: EMF Unbelievable here on Manx Radio. It's coming up to 2:40. Just to let you know that large vehicles over 7.5 tonnes that are travelling from the west of the island are being asked to divert at Balaff at the moment towards Jerby. That's if you're heading north. This is for some recovery work that's ongoing following a collision in the north of the island this morning. A heavy goods vehicle rolled over and it left the occupant trapped inside. So fire crews have since been recovering the casualty and police have now confirmed that the road between Sulby Glen Hotel to Sulby Bridge is going to be shut until 5 p.m. You can find further details of that on the Manx Radio website. We were talking about who your celebrity birthday twin was, and Jeanette says mine is Sean Connery and Billy Ray Cyrus. That's what happens when you try and say those two together. I said mine was Rod Stewart. Chanel, down in the newsroom, hers is Ringo Starr. Ben Hartley has got Molly Sugden and Robin Williams. Darren, down in the newsroom, shares his birthday with Angelina Jolie. And Lewis shares his birthday with Maya Rudolph and also the Italian Duke of Milan, who commissioned The Last Supper. So there you go.

0: better day.
1: Emily Sande, Brighter Days here on Manx Radio. It's just gone 20 to 3. Thank you to Texter 603, who says, I parked my car on the promenade to run an errand, parked it by the Admiral Hotel, did my message, and instead of walking to Regent Street, I walked up Howard Street and turned left, going towards Jack's instead of right, towards the Admiral Hotel. It took me 15 minutes of trying to find my car before I realised my mistake. I think, again, we've all done that. In a big car park, particularly maybe if you're in the UK or somewhere, and you park it, and then have no clue where it actually is, that's always fun, isn't it? Or in the airport, have you ever done that? Get back from holiday, completely forget exactly what floor or what bay you were in, and it's just, it's not how you want the holiday to end, is it? Loopy Lou in Williston shares her birthday, which is June the 1st, with Morgan Freeman and Marilyn Monroe. And apparently, on the day that Loopy Lou was born, it would have been Mad Sunday. Van Man Halen, I used to think my mum shared her birthday with Jesus Christ, as she mentioned him every time she realised her age.

In excess here on Manx Radio. Just a reminder that any large vehicles over 7.5 tonnes that are heading north from the west of the island need to divert at Balaff at the moment. There's ongoing work to recover a vehicle that was involved in an incident earlier. So all the details about that you can find on the Manx Radio website. Good afternoon to Boris, who shares his birthday with Daniel Radcliffe and Woody Harrelson. And Tomo shares his birthday with Michael Jackson. And just to finish with another car or van related story, good afternoon to Malcolm, who says a few years back, my motorhome Reggie, great name incidentally, that is a great name for a motorhome, it speared the van travelling two vehicles behind me. The wing mirror on a 42-ton earth-moving truck clipped the rollout sunblind on my vehicle. The rolled-up blind flew through the air over the car behind and impaled itself in the radiator of the van behind. Oh, bless him. The driver thought he was a goner when he saw it flying towards him. That was from Malcolm, without a motorhome, in sunny Port Erin. Again, that is one of those things that you would see on one of those fail videos, wouldn't it? Honestly. Very quickly, Daniel in Peel. I once took a group of air cadets across for an annual camp. When we returned from the camp, we had an overnight stay at an RAF base near Formby. We borrowed a minibus from the base to go out for the evening. And upon turning onto the main road, the side pillar from the driver's side of the windscreen, partially detached, slid between the mirror and the side door. I pulled in, says Daniel, at a nearby petrol station, but I couldn't open the door without fully detaching it. Following a rather sheepish call back to the base, they gave me approval to pull it off entirely. The next time we borrowed it, the piece was still sitting in the back of the bus. Daniel says that was definitely a trip to remember. I'm sure it was, honestly. We've all got those stories. Thank you very much indeed for sharing them. I feel slightly better about my own now. I will be back with you from 1:30 tomorrow, but do stay tuned to Manx Radio this afternoon. Simon Clark is here with the afternoon show until 5, when Chrissy D will be here with the home run, a roundup of the day's main news, and also looking at anything that might be affecting your travel home tonight. We've got our next general election constituency debate programme after that. That is from 6. And tonight we are talking to the candidates who are standing in Douglas South. We've got the invited audience. There might still be a few tickets, so do check at manxradio.com just in case you want to come along. But you will be able to watch and listen to it live from 6 until 7:30. Going to leave you with Texas. Have a great afternoon.

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0: Thank you, Beth. She's back tomorrow around about 1:30 on, well, half one till three, isn't it? Until, of course, the general election. 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But it's the afternoon show. We've got our Manxter Mind and our Manx at the Movies, amongst much else. 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
1: Manx Radio News at 3 o'clock. Fast my, I'm Sam Turton. Manxmen won't return to service until November. The steam packet has confirmed an extra 2 months could be needed to repair the vessel's two propulsion shafts. Lewis Foster has the details.
2: Both shafts need to be transported to Denmark, where specialist companies have sourced the materials needed to undertake the work. It's expected to take between 6 and 8 weeks to complete. Following the return of the parts to the UK, a complex reassembly process will then begin. The Ben McCree, Mananan and Arrow will continue to provide passenger and freight capacity during the extended period of work. Passengers due to travel will be contacted directly. The steam packet has sincerely apologised for the delay, but says safety is its highest priority.
1: And you can find out more on this story at manxradio.com. Down at the airport, Amman Airport says it is aware of a technical issue affecting NATS London Area Control Centre this afternoon, which has resulted in temporary restrictions across parts of UK airspace. As a result, some flights to and from the island may experience delays, particularly services operating to and from London airports. This is a wider UK control issue and is not related to air traffic control operations at Ronald's Way. Large vehicles over 7.5 tonnes travelling from the west of the island are being asked to divert at Balaff towards Jerby for northern destinations. Recovery work is ongoing following a collision in the north of the island this morning. A heavy goods vehicle rolled over, leaving the occupant trapped inside, with fire crews recovering the person. Police have now confirmed the road between the Sulby Glen Hotel and Sulby Bridge will remain shut until 5 p.m. An Isle of Man family are still hoping to bring their son back to the island so he can recover sooner and spend time with his family, especially his young son. Today marks 2 years since Ethan Richardson suffered a hypoglycemic brain injury, which saw him transferred to a rehabilitation centre in Liverpool. His mother, Joanne Dunn, says she's been in talks with Manx Care over the last 9 months on what steps are needed to bring him back to the island. She says the over £26,000 raised by well wishers earlier this year to help renovate their home for his return sits untouched as they await the healthcare body's decision.
3: We have the funds set aside to do the alterations, but the reality is we actually don't know what the future holds. We also do have to acknowledge that there's a heartbreaking possibility that those decisions that are beyond our control could ultimately mean that this isn't possible. And if that happens, the purpose behind the fund remains the same, which is to keep Ethan and his family together.
1: In sport, and the new Isle of Man badminton season is in danger of not running at all unless a key role is filled in the immediate future. That's according to the Isle of Man Badminton Association, which says at present it still does not have a league secretary to look after the respective divisions. The organisation warns that if no one interested is registered in the role before the end of this Friday, they will proceed on the basis that the leagues will not be running this season and the bookings will need to be cancelled. In the urgent pleas to those involved in the sport locally, officials added the ball is now in your court for someone to come forward and take on the post, or there will be no badminton matches this season. You can read the full statement from the Isle of Man Badminton Association.

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4: Often dry and bright with sunny intervals, then the increased risk of a few showers this afternoon and evening. Fresh to strong westerly winds veering to the northwest, temperature today of 16, and mainly dry tomorrow morning with sunny intervals.
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0: good name, I think, isn't it? Stacker Bow. Stacker Crete up, eh? There we go. That is, here we go, kicking us off on the afternoon show at 3:09. Good afternoon. Clarky with you till 5:00 today. And for this week, well, up till Thursday anyway, and next week as well. Yeah, we'll make you suffer ahead of the election. But to cheer up, you could win a bag of Manx Radio Popcorn from Popcorn A. If you can guess, are Manx at the movies today? I shall be reading out another line from a famous film, it says here. I've not watched this one, but I'm sure there'll be a few people out there that will know it. It's a tricky one. Also, we've got a Guilty Pleasure tracks. We got our traffic and travel later. Obviously, lots of disruptions on the roads and at the airport today. And a Manxster Mind. We shall dig up a question to do with the Isle of Man, so you could possibly win a Manx Radio mug in the second hour of the programme. A few national days to get through as well. It's National Ampersand Day. Do you know what one of them is? All will be revealed. Well, not all. Ants on a Log Day. Sounds a bit dodgy, doesn't it? Star Trek Day. Live long and prosper. I was a Trekkie, really. Not dressed up as one. I used to watch it in these days. Only the old Star Trek and the Next Generation. Got a continued theme while Alex is off. Anyway, well, let's get into our classic couple.
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0: Right, yo, two classics back to back for you. A bit of Jimmy Cliff, Seeing Clearly. After the wonderful Tom Petty on Mike's Radio's afternoon show, he's learning to fly.

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0: Well, it's blue where we are anyway. One or two clouds around. It's that sort of painting sort of look in the sky today. Anyway, what are you up to today, eh? It is a Tuesday. Is that a good day of the week? A lot of people have different variety of things. Used to play darts on a Tuesday night. The men's darts. I suppose that'll be starting soon too, yeah. Anyway, that was the classic couple. Jimmy Cliff, I Can See Clearly. And Tom Petty with his Heartbreakers, Learning to Fly. Well, today, as we mentioned, it's National Ampersand Day today. Well, what is an ampersand? Do you know? Well, it is the symbol. The symbol, you know, when you put Jack and Diane or Romeo and Juliet, but they don't put the and, they put that strange whirly symbol in. Well, that apparently is an ampersand, which I wouldn't have known the name of it. I knew it had some name. Apparently, it was originating from a combination of the Latin letters E and T, which together mean and. Brings a new light to the film, doesn't it? Ouch. Means and. Anyway, so from the Latin, from them words, of course, and moved and embroiled into the world, I suppose, of text writing and all the shortcuts that people put in text now. So there you go. Now you know what an ampersand is. It's that little and. And it's a good one to remember, ampersand. And you remember that the next time you're using it. So when you see Romeo and Juliet or Jack and Diane, that squirrely and in the middle of it is called an ampersand. Right, 20 past three.
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That's Pink and the Fun House. The evil clowns. I'm all right with clowns. I was going to say, I've worked with a few over the years. It's like everyone, isn't it? I'm not good with shop dummies, to be perfectly honest. You know, the mannequins. Yeah, I don't know why. You know, when I go in, they make me feel queasy. I'm not scared of them or nothing. They just make me a bit lightheaded, I don't know. It's maybe because they don't move. Maybe in a few years' time, they'll all be sort of AI controlled, so they move like humans. Might suit me a bit better. Yeah, no pretending you want in the shops the next time I'm walking in. Scaring me like you see on them videos where the trees suddenly come to life or the statues. Anyway, just to be aware still, after that incident with the heavy goods vehicle at Sulby Bridge earlier today, lots of stupid social media posts as usual, so gosh, come on Island Man, we're better than this. Anyway, the work is still going on at the Sulby Bridge to retrieve the heavy goods vehicle. So any large vehicles over 7.5 tonnes travelling from the west of the island have been asked to divert at Blaff towards Jerby for northern destinations. So it's expected to remain shut until 5 p.m. today. That's the latest news we've heard from the Isle of Man Roads Policing Unit. So just be aware of that. There's still ongoing recovery going on at the Sulby Bridge between the Ginger Hall and Sulby Bridge. That remains shut, and any vehicles, heavy goods vehicles, certainly. So any vehicles over 7.5 tonne travelling from the west have been asked to divert at Blaff towards Jerby. That's due to be cleared by 5 o'clock this evening. We'll have a full roundup of the traffic and travel about 4:20 today. A few problems at the airport we'll share with you as well. We've had Pink with Funhouse. Here's Suggs and his team Madness with Our House. 29 past 3.

0: There's Madness, our house on Manx Radio's afternoon show with Simon Clark through till 5 o'clock today. And let me know what you're doing today. And let me know if you're celebrating a birthday or you know anyone else who's celebrating a birthday today, because we'd love to put them on the Robinson's birthday list. Yes, indeed. The simple 166177 or email studio@manxradio.com or send us a WhatsApp 07624 166177. Anyone celebrating today, or if you're celebrating a birthday yourself, let us know and you'll get in the draw for a £40 voucher to use at Robinson's on the Terrace or on Cool Road in Braddon. It's as simple as that. Hey, for the sake of sending a message in, wishing somebody or yourself a happy birthday, you could be in the draw for that £40 voucher. It's 28 minutes to four.
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0: Grab your popcorn, else, ladies and gentlemen, it's time for Manx at the Movies. How grim are the grind, pops on Brenner's Henya Sarah, T Tress on Mananach, Ekna Filmen.
1: Oh, you should have put a ring on it. Well, I survived quite a long time before I did. That was Beyoncé. Righty-ho. Time for Manx at the Movies. Tricky one today, but never underestimate the power, educational abilities, IQ of Manx Radio's listeners. The film, the quote today in Manx, well, not Manx, in Manx, but a Manx accent, you know? Okay, hide your eyes and count to a million. So what's our film today? I've not heard of it, but a few of you will. Okay, hide your eyes and count to a million. What's our film today? What's on offer for you if you are the lucky winner? Well, a bag of Manx Radio popcorn from Popcornet. Very nice it is as well. One lucky winner is going to get it today, regardless of how many you enter. Okay, hide your eyes and count to a million. I'll give you the year of the film, which might help you along. 1991. It's classed as a black comedy fantasy film. Okay. 1991. A couple of stars in it. Phoebe Cates and Rick Mail were in it. Okay. Hide your eyes and count to a million. What do you think our film is today at Manx at the Movies? 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

0: There's my guilty pleasure today. Cracker, isn't it? Green Day. American Idiot. Eh? Heard that before. I thought this would fox a lot of people. And there's a couple of people I know who have messaged in with the correct answer today. Paulie is correct. Well done to you. You are in the draw. Also, D. Dave in Santon was first in today. From Simon Oop Noor. Well done. Sharon Collister as well. And Will Harrison, is in the draw. So, Manx at the Movies. Okay. 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
0: 1991, black fantasy comedy film. Rick Mayall was in it. What is the film?

0: She's having a lush life. If you sell records, you wouldn't. Zara Larsson. Okay.
1: Grab your popcorn, else, ladies and gentlemen, it's time for Manx at the Movies. How grim are the grind, pops on Brenner's Henia Sarah, T Tres on Mananach, Ekna Filmen.
0: Well, grab your popcorn. Well, certainly have the popcorn if you win. Courtesy Manx Radio and Port Cornet as well for one lucky winner today. Darren, you're not on the right film, ending in 152. You've said definitely maybe. That's not the film we're looking for today. But Ree S has got it right today. What is this line from? Okay, hide your eyes and count to a million. 1991 black comedy fantasy film it is described as. It stars Phoebe Cates and Rick Mayall, along with Marsha Mason, Tim Matheson, Carrie Fisher, who was in yesterday's film as well. The plot revolves around a young woman facing setbacks in her life, finds herself reunited with a childhood imaginary friend who offers to help her overcome the problems she's facing in their own distinctive way. I don't think it's Bing Bong. Who's your friend, Bing Bong? Oh, I love that film. Wonder if that's going to be on our Manx at the Movies.
2: I cry candy.
0: Oh, I love that. Inside Out, isn't it? Yeah. Anyway, what's our film then? The 1991 black comedy fantasy film stars Phoebe Cates and Rick Mayall. This woman with the setbacks in her life. And it revolves around the childhood imaginary friend who is supposed to help her. Okay, hide your eyes and count to a million. That's our... what's the word I'm looking for? Prologue, lines, dialogue. That's the one. From our film today, Manx at the Movies. Manx Radio, in association with Popcorn A, will give the lucky winner a bag of delicious popcorn.
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1: That's new from Blue. Yeah, how about that for rhyming? Hey, and that is called You Should Know. Right, a couple of more correct answers have come in for our Manx at the Movies. Tina, bang on. You are correct. Also, Andy is right as well. And Sue, all in the draw for our popcorn. 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Or send a WhatsApp in 07624 166 177. You'll be in the draw to win that popcorn courtesy of Manx Radio and Port Cornet. News is coming up at the top of the hour, though, to take us from a classic film, the title track, School of Rock.

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0: Well, Adam in Ballasalla, you were in the draw getting our Manx at the Movies correct this afternoon. And you also put, that's me watching School of Rock tonight. It's a great soundtrack to it as well. I sort of like films like that. My wife's not so keen, to be honest. Who else is in the draw? Jonathan is in there as well. We got the answer around about 20 past four, broadcasting on FM and around the world on the web and digital radio. 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
1: Manx Radio news at 4 o'clock. First May, I'm Sam Turton. The steam packet's flagship Manxman won't return to service until November. The company has confirmed an extra 2 months could be needed to repair the vessel's two propulsion shafts. Lewis Foster has the details.
2: Both shafts need to be transported to Denmark, where specialist companies have sourced the materials needed to undertake the work. It's expected to take between 6 and 8 weeks to complete. Following the return of the parts to the UK, a complex reassembly process will then begin. The Ben McCree, Mananan and Arrow will continue to provide passenger and freight capacity during the extended period of work. Passengers due to travel will be contacted directly. The steam packet has sincerely apologised for the delay, but says safety is its highest priority.
1: People flying to and from the island today could be delayed by temporary restrictions across UK airspace. Aldman Airport says it's aware of a technical issue affecting NATS London Area Control Centre. It's not related to air traffic control operations at Ronalds Way. Passengers are being warned to expect delays, particularly on services to and from London, and to check the status of their flight before travelling to the airport. The family of an Aldman resident who is in rehabilitation in Liverpool remains hopeful that he'll be able to return home and continue his recovery. Today marks 2 years since Ethan Richardson suffered a hypoglycemic brain injury, which resulted in him being transferred to the UK. Since December 2024, his family have been travelling over to spend time with him and assist in his recovery, with his mother Joanne Dunn often sleeping in a campervan. She says they are now waiting on Manx Care to take a decision on his future care plans.
3: Ethan's time, kind of lifespan, is significantly reduced as a result of this injury. So every day that passes is a day that I feel that we're missing out on creating those special memories for Ethan, his son, and for our family.
4: His son does want to see him. The best that we can bring out of Ethan, the best he can be, is for him to be at home, the smells, the noise, the hubbub of daily life.
1: Manx Care has been contacted for a comment. Emergency services are continuing to deal with a collision in the north of the island involving a heavy goods vehicle which had rolled over, leaving the occupant trapped inside. Police have confirmed the road between Sulby Glen Hotels and Sulby Bridge is expected to remain shut until 5 p.m. The Fire and Rescue Service has confirmed it used specialist cutting equipment to safely release the casualty from the vehicle. Bus Vannon says its services are being diverted from Ramsey along Jerby Road to Ballacry Road to the Wildlife Park and back. In sport, Special Olympics Ironman scooped a big medal haul as the organisation made its debut at an international competition last weekend. The Manx squad came away with no fewer than 22 medals as they contested the Special Olympics Sweden Invitational Games. The majority of medal success for the Ironman came in athletics and swimming, where they secured 10 medals and 9 medals respectively. Elsewhere, there were gold and silver claimed in the 10-pin bowling, where the Ironman competitors went on to achieve personal bests. Meanwhile, the Manx football side also claimed gold. Top news from the UK now. And Stephen Knight says writing the next James Bond film feels like he's doing his duty for king and country. The writer, known for creating the hit crime drama Peaky Blinders, has been tasked with creating the new 007 script. It's still a mystery who will play the spy in the next franchise film. Manx Radio news at 4:03. Our next is at 5 o'clock. In the meantime, keep up to date by following Manx Radio on social media or by going to manxradio.com.
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2: And we care how the weather's going to affect your day. Well, often dry and bright with sunny intervals, then the increased risk of a few showers this afternoon and evening. Fresh to strong westerly winds veering to the northwest. Temperatures today of 16 and mainly dry again tomorrow morning.
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1: Certainly is the final hour of the afternoon show with Simon Clark through till 5 o'clock today. We're in the middle of our Manx at the movies. The dialect went like this. Okay, hide your eyes and count to a million. What's the film? Apparently, it was when this imaginary friend of Elizabeth's tricks Elizabeth into playing hide and seek so he could escape. That's part of the 1991 film. What is it? 166177 Studio.

0: There we go, Jermaine Stewart. We don't have to take our clothes off. No, not on radio. And before that, the Black Eyed Peas with Pump at 12 past four. Time to reveal more.
1: Grab your popcorn, else, ladies and gentlemen, it's time for Manx at the Movies. How grim are the grind, pops on Brenner's Genia Sarah, tea tress on Mananach, Ekna Filman.
0: Right, the dialect went like this. Okay, hide your eyes and count to a million. 1991 black comedy fantasy film directed by Ate de Jong, produced by Polygram, the working title films. Its film plot revolves around a young woman who faces setbacks in her life, finds herself reunited with her childhood imaginary friend who offers to help her overcome her problems she is facing in their own generally negative reviews. The film did, but it went on to become a cult film. Elizabeth Cronin. Well, she was an unassertive and repressed woman who worked as a court reporter in Minneapolis, finds that her husband Charles, whom she separated from, wishes to go ahead with a divorce so he can be with Annabella. So, Elizabeth runs into a childhood friend, Mickey Bunce. Their reunion leads to recall the past memories of a childhood. So, what is our film today? 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Okay, hide your eyes and count to a million. What is our film today? 166177. 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Starred Phoebe Cates, Rick Mayle, amongst many others. What is the film we're looking for? Last chance to get in the draw.
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0: Okay, the road from the mountain now will be reopened at 4 o'clock, so that's open again for your trip home today. Obviously, the work continues for the removal of Manx Grand Prix race equipment. So the mountain road is open as we speak now, open again at 4 o'clock, but it will close again tomorrow, same times, 9:30 until 4 o'clock for the continuation of the work up on the mountain. So again, just be aware of the road closure tomorrow again, 9:30 till 4, from Ramsey unto the bungalow. Also be aware, they're still sorting out the problem with the overturned heavy goods vehicle at Sulby Bridge from earlier today. So if you're in that area, just avoid it. The traffic over 7.5 ton has been diverted through the Ballacry Road if you're heading north. So just keep aware of the diversions in place. The road is expected to reopen fully at 5 o'clock, but we'll keep you updated with any changes to that. The sailing situation from the Isle of Man Steam Packet Company. The Ben McCree left Heysham at 12 minutes past 2, due to arrive in Douglas at 6 o'clock this evening. The Mananin departed Douglas at 2:45, expected to arrive in Liverpool at 5:30, and then she departs Liverpool 7:15, expected the usual time in Douglas this evening at 10 p.m. The Isle of Man Airport, there's one or two problems, as we heard on the news from Sam, with that problems with the air traffic control system in the UK. Certainly nothing to do with the Isle of Man. The London Heathrow arrival is delayed. 15:25 now, delayed until 5:05. There's also a delay on the Dublin arrival. That is just a 10-minute delay. That's expected in at 5 o'clock. The Manchester Loganair flight, that has been cancelled. LM698 was due to arrive at 5:30. That flight has been cancelled. The Gatwick and Liverpool flights at 6 o'clock and 5 to 8 are all showing on time, though. The departures, the Manchester Loganair 20 past 3 flight, that was cancelled, as well as the Loganair London City flight. Also, Aer Lingus Dublin flight on time at 20 past 5 departure, and then Liverpool Loganair on time, departing the island at 6 o'clock.
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7: Last chances to get in the draw for our Manx at the Movies then to win the popcorn. What was this from the film? Okay, hide your eyes and count to a million. Get in the draw with Tim and Colby, Kristen Peel. Ellen Ramsey, Kristen Peel. Here's level 42. Reveal the answer next.

0: Level 42, Lessons in Love. Simon Clark with you till 5 on the afternoon show. And then Christy DeHaven takes over on the home run. All latest Isle of Man news and off Ireland as well. Some great music and company on your way home with Christy and the team on the home run from 5. Take through to 6 o'clock where it's we go live to our general elections 2026 pre-election constituency debate. This evening the team will be covering Douglas South. This evening that takes through to Greatest Hits at 7:30 when Ben Cunningham will be here. That's a good one. New one for him. Bun Kenningham. The Folk Show with John Barker in at 9 o'clock. And then Dave Moore rounds off your Tuesday on After Hours from 10 o'clock this evening.
1: Grab your popcorn, as ladies and gentlemen, it's time for Manx at the Movies. How grim are the grind, pops on Brenner's Genia Serra, tea tress on Mananach, Ekna Filament.
0: Right, just sneaking into the draw. Kev, a very windy corner here in the draw. And good afternoon. Is the film today this from Ricky on the Bus? Yep. I know they've got the telly screen on the bus, Ricky, but I don't think they'd be showing films on it. You never know. Probably happen in the future, won't it? Eh? Anyway, our dialect for our Manx at the Movies went like this. Okay, hide your eyes and count to a million, eh? 1991 black comedy fantasy film starred Phoebe Cates and Rick Mail, along with many others. Elizabeth Cronin, the unassertive and repressed woman who worked as the court reporter, found a husband, Charles, who's been separated, wishes to go ahead with the divorce. So, she runs into a childhood friend. Well, of course, the imaginary friend was Fred. And the film, Drop Dead Fred. That's what we're looking for today. I thought it was a tricky one. Well done to everyone who surprised me yet again. Messaging in with the correct answers today. There's only one winner, which we'll pick during the next song. We'll have another Manx at the Movies for a packet, a big packet of Manx Radio in association with Popcorn, eh? The popcorn will be yours. One lucky winner. Another one tomorrow, which is fairly easy, so I'm expecting big things tomorrow all of you. Well done to everyone from Manx at the Movies. We're going to pick a winner while you listen to Sian Ducrot and Ella Henderson on Manx Radio. This is all for you.

0: Kian Ducrot and Ella Henderson, All For You. Right time for Manxter Mind, eh? Some proper Manx things on this afternoon, isn't there? You're going to say a complete Manx presenter as well. Just to complete it. Anyway, our question today to win a Manx Radio mug, all about the Isle of Man. Simple question today. What is the second highest peak on the Isle of Man? We all know the highest one, don't we? Our only mountain. What is the second highest peak on the Isle of Man? 166177, studio at manxradio.com, and WhatsApp 07624 166 177. Was going to ask a different question, but I couldn't really settle on the answer. You know when you look it up and you get two or three different things? You can't have that sort of argument on the radio, can you? Not with all the political debates going on. So that's our simple question to get in the draw for a Manx Radio mug today. What is the second highest peak on the Isle of Man? 166177, studio at manxradio.com.
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KWS, Please Don't Go. Talking about not going. Coming up at 5 o'clock this evening on the Home Run with Christy De Haven and the news team. The Steam Packet has confirmed that the Manxman won't return until November. So we find out why. And also we'll be catching up with fundraising granddad Paul Turner, who extended his challenge to walk around the island's dairy farms and today arrived in Liverpool. Well, Manx Utilities updates us on the construction of the new reservoir in the north of the Isle of Man. Well, a water holding site, isn't it? And also, two more election candidates have 2 minutes to say why they should get your vote at the end of the month. So very packed, as always. Home Run with Christy De Haven from 5 o'clock this evening. Right, we asked you, which is the second highest peak on the Isle of Man? Well, Snaefell, of course, is the first one. In the draw for the Manx Radio mug, let's have a look. It is Cathy at Liftman. Good afternoon to you. Kevin Ramsey, Richard is right. Julie L. in Onken. Thank you, she says. And thank you as well. Sandra's in the draw. Soul Man as well is in there with the correct answer too. Anthony, thank you very much indeed for your message, Anthony. And you've got the second highest peak on the Isle of Man correct as well. Also, number ending in 970 is correct. Oh, yes. Loopy Lou in a wet Williston. Oh, can't be wet, surely. Paulie is right. And also, Tim from Colby is correct as well. What's the second highest peak in the Isle of Man? You've got one more chance to get in the draw. We'll pick a lucky winner to win a Manx Radio mug, a purple mug as well. They're strong and durable. Yes. So there, all happening. A busy, busy time for Manx Radio. And plenty of information with Christy and the team from 5 on the Home Run, as we say. And then, a live from our Douglas South election. Well, not the election itself, but, you know, the debate and talking to all the candidates who are trying to get the seat in Douglas South this evening, live from the Studio One in Tramode with our team of intrepid Manx Radio reporters and questionnaires as well. Ben Cunningham takes over on the greatest hits from 7:30 then. John Barker with the folk show and Dave Moore on the after hours from 10 this evening. Right, time's marching on. Gonna pick a winner after we've heard from Pato Banton. Baby, come back.

0: Just love that line. One of the most important things for men on breakups, isn't it, eh? You bring back me CD. I must have loads of CDs that I've lent out to people and forgotten who I've given them to. Are you the same? Hazel, you were in the draw for Mangster Mind today. But, important one, can we wish Harvey Kelly a happy 5th birthday today? From all the family. Have fun today, Harvey. Have a great birthday. Hey, 5. That's the time you're going to get lots of presents, isn't it? Hey, happy 5th birthday then, Harvey Kelly. He's on the Robinson's birthday list in the draw. And at the end of the month, the possibility of winning the £40 voucher to use at Robinson's. There'll be plenty to pick from there. Hey, plenty of sweets and pop and cucumbers and lettuce and things like that for you. Anyway, have a great day, Harvey Kelly. Happy birthday today. 5, eh? Right, we asked you on Mangster Mind what was the second highest peak on the Isle of Man. Of course, North Barule was the answer. Well done to Soul Man. You've been picked out as the winner, ending in 713. Soul Man, congratulations to you. And
1: 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Between now and Election Day on the 24th of September, we'll feature each constituency to question the candidates asking for your vote. And an audience of voters from each area will join us to quiz the would-be MHKs.
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0: Well worth a listen as well, and even if it's not your constituency, it's great to hear what people think. It's going to change the Isle of Man in the future, particularly in this September as well. Well done to Will Harrison as well, ending in 155, your number. You're the winner earlier of our Manx at the Movies for the Manx Radio Popcorn.

penultimate record on the afternoon show today. It's a big word for me. Jennifer Page and Crush. Anyway, that's it. I'm back tomorrow at 3 o'clock. News in from the Isle of Man Roads Policing Unit. The road now at Sulby Bridge is completely open. So some great news there if you're travelling home. Christie's up next, finding out why the Manxman's not going to be in action again until November. I'll see you tomorrow at 3. Christie's next. Ta-da!

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0: Well, thank you again to Clarky, Simon Clark, for the last couple of hours filling in for Alex this week, while, of course, Alex runs the constituency debate programmes. We've got another live one this evening at 6pm at Douglas South this evening. We'll tell you more about it a little bit later. Coming up after news, all the latest stories for you, including an update on the Manxman. We're on DAB, online on smart devices and FM from Douglas in the Isle of Man, Shock Radio Vanin. 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
1: Manx Radio News at 5 o'clock. First of May, I'm Sam Turton. The steam packet has announced that Manxman won't return to service until November. The company has confirmed an extra 2 months could be needed to repair the vessel's two propulsion shafts. Lewis Foster has the details.
2: Both shafts need to be transported to Denmark, where specialist companies have sourced the materials needed to undertake the work. It's expected to take between 6 and 8 weeks to complete. Following the return of the parts to the UK, a complex reassembly process will then begin. The Ben McCree, Mananen and Arrow will continue to provide passenger and freight capacity during the extended period of work. Passengers due to travel will be contacted directly. The steam packet has sincerely apologised for the delay, but says safety is its highest priority.
1: People flying to and from the island today could be delayed by temporary restrictions across UK airspace. Ronald's Way says it's aware of a technical issue affecting the NATS London Control Centre. It's not related to aircraft operations at Ronald's Way. Passengers being warned to expect delays, particularly on services to and from London, are asked to check the status of their flight before travelling to the airport. Police have confirmed the road between Sulby Glen Hotel to Sulby Bridge has now reopened. HGV rolled over on the road earlier today with the driver being assisted from the vehicle by the fire service. The road, which was shut for most of the day, reopened just before 4:30pm. Staying on the roads, the DOI is reminding motorists that essential tree felling works will commence this evening on Peel Road and Braddon, adjacent to the trading estates in Snugborough. Subject to progress and weather conditions, the aim is to reopen the road by about 11pm this evening and 10pm on Wednesday evening. An Alaman family are still hoping to bring their son back to Ireland so he can recover sooner and spend time with his family, especially his young son. Today marks 2 years since Ethan Richardson suffered a hypoglycemic brain injury, which saw him transferred to a rehabilitation centre in Liverpool. His mother, Joanne Dunn, says she's been in talks with Manx Care over the last 9 months on what steps are needed to bring him back to the island. She says the £26,000 raised by well-wishers earlier this year to help renovate their home sits untouched as they wait for the healthcare body's decision.
3: We have the funds set aside to do the alterations. But the reality is we actually don't know what the future holds. We also do have to acknowledge that there's a heartbreaking possibility that those decisions that are beyond our control could ultimately mean that this isn't possible. And if that happens, the purpose behind the fund remains the same, which is to keep Ethan and his family together.
1: Manxcare has been contacted for comment. Bellafessa Methodist Church and Chapel is to close later this month, with the building set to be put up for sale. The church says the decision comes after careful consideration of the sustainability and viability of continuing to maintain the property. Siobhan Fletcher reports.
4: It comes after the decision to cease regular worship at the site was taken by the local church council back in 2024. At that point, trusteeship was transferred to the wider Methodist circuit. However, the decision has now been made to offer the premises for sale this autumn, and bookings will no longer be taken after the 1st of October. A final commemorative concert featuring the Mariners Choir is scheduled to take place this Saturday, the 12th of September.
1: The Manx countryside is seen as an essential part of the island's identity, well-being, environment, community and resilience by the people who live here. There are some of the key findings from a public survey held at this summer's agricultural shows. Farming Wildlife Advisory Group Chairman Paul Fletcher says the results to be handed over to those sending in this month's general election.
5: The Isle of Man is such a busy place in so many different ways, shapes and forms, but the foundation that is built on the foundation of it's the place where we live, and that is provided with farmers managing and supporting of the order of 80% of the land area of the island, and just how important that fundamental, that foundation role that the Manx farming community delivers for the island as a whole.
1: International news, and Israel is said to be banning a number of British politicians from entering the country, including Jeremy Corbyn and Diane Abbott. It's also to close the UK consulate in East Jerusalem after the government in the UK, sanctioned Israeli settlements in the West Bank. Manx Radio News at 4 minutes past five. You're next at 6 o'clock. 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
3: And we can say thank you to Nathan Tees for the latest forecast, telling us off and dry with sunny intervals, a few showers developing this evening, fresh to strong northwesterly winds and temperatures of 17, which is quite warm, of course, for the evening. Mainly dry tomorrow morning with sunny intervals, becoming dry with sunny spells in the afternoon. Moderate fresh northwesterlies tomorrow, easing to light or moderate west or southwesterlies in the afternoon tomorrow. Maximum temperatures then 17 degrees. And then on Thursday, dry and bright to start. A band of rain or drizzle, though, arriving from the west by the afternoon. Should clear later in the evening. Southerly winds on Thursday steadily strengthening, with a maximum temperature, again, of 17 degrees. The sun will set this evening at 7.53 and rise tomorrow at 20 to 7.
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3: Yes, Faster Mike, welcome to the programme. Christy with you through till 6pm. And then, of course, we'll hand over for our latest live constituency debate to Studio One down in Tramode. But coming up in the meantime, in that hour, in just a moment, we've just been hearing in the news about the steam packet confirming that the Manxman will be further delayed. We'll find out why in a few minutes. Also, we'll be catching up with fundraising granddad Paul Turner, who extended his challenge to walk around the island's dairy farms, and today is turned up in Liverpool. We'll find out more about that shortly. Also, Manx Utilities updates us on a new reservoir being constructed in the north of the island. And, of course, we'll have all the latest traffic and travel for you. Just a heads up, actually, on that note, before we move on. We've been hearing about some potential issues at the airport. Definitely best to check your flights. We'll run through all the flights for you shortly. But also, just a quick reminder, in case you haven't heard, that earlier road closure in Sulby, which was as a result of an RTC at Sulby Bridge, has now been cleared. So that road is now fully open. But the A1 Peel to Douglas Road will be closing from the junction of Ashler Drive in Union Mills to the roundabout at Braddon Church at 6pm. So again, we'll go through all of those traffic and travel issues for you shortly. But first, with the time at now 7 minutes past five, as we've been hearing, the Manxman won't now return to service until November. The steam packet has today confirmed an extra 2 months could be needed to repair the vessel's two propulsion shafts. Siobhan is with me. Faster, am I? You can give us some more background on this, can't you?
4: Yeah, so the £80 million taxpayer-funded vessel, which is currently in the wet basin at the shipyard over in Liverpool, was taken out of service in July after issues were identified, with the steam packet company saying back then that it would be back at the end of this month. Remember, we looked just a few days ago when speculation was rampant online and you could book onto the vessel from the 1st of October. But the company has today confirmed that inspections carried out whilst Manxman has been in dry dock in the United Kingdom have found that other components have also suffered significant wear and therefore need specialist repair. An investigation into the root cause of the wear is now being carried out by an independent specialist marine investigators.
3: Well, have they given any more details regarding that repair?
4: So the company says both propulsion shafts now need to be transported to Denmark, where specialist companies have sourced the materials to undertake the work. It's expected to take between 6 and 8 weeks to complete, and following the return of the parts to the UK, a complex reassembly process will then begin. Essentially, once fixed, her propulsion shaft bearings and liners are due to return to the shipyard in Liverpool in preparation for her re-entry into dry dock. Once in dry dock, work will then begin to refit the bearings and both propulsion shafts, each weighing more than 17 tonnes and measuring 18 metres in length. This is a highly complex operation, the company says, which will be followed by testing, sea trials and inspection by the company's regulators.
3: Well, this is obviously going to affect an awful lot of people. So what do passengers need to know in the meantime?
4: So the Ben McCree, Mananan and Arrow will continue to provide passenger and freight capacity during the extended period of work, and passengers due to travel will be contacted directly in travel date order. It is worth saying here, Manx Radio will be speaking to Managing Director Brian Thompson tomorrow, so we'll have more on this story in the coming days. And if you have anything for us to ask him, do message in.
3: Oh, we'd love to hear from you. 166177. In the meantime, though, has Mr. Thompson said anything publicly about this?
4: Yes. So in a statement issued earlier today, he said, "We recognise the frustration this outage has caused and sincerely apologise to our customers. Safety is our highest priority and Manxman will return to service only when all work is complete and fully tested. We are confident in the revised timeline announced today."
3: That is really not ideal, is it? Oh, dear. Just, and it's that time of year as well, of course, when we really rely on the Manxman when it's coming into winter months.
4: Yeah, I suppose. And that is really, that's meant to be, wasn't the whole idea that that was our link between Liverpool and the island during the winter, was that the Manxman would be doing those sailings.
3: Exactly.
4: To keep it a bit more consistent, but clearly not this year.
3: Oh, dear. I mean, you can't help but feel bad for them. But thank you for that update, Siobhan.
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3: OK, so while we are on the subject of travel there, as just mentioned, airports across the UK, as we've been hearing, have flight delays and cancellations because of an issue with air traffic control. They look like they are in the process of sorting this out, but some issues with Gatwick and East Midlands airports being affected, Manchester Airport as well warning of potential delays. And as a result, if we look at our arrivals over at Isle of Man Airport, the Logan Air Manchester flight earlier was cancelled, as was the Logan Air London City. There is a delay as well on the London Gatwick flight. The departure was due to go at 6:30, now departing at 8 p.m. And that's as a result of the arrival that was due at 6 p.m, now not getting in until 7:30 p.m. So best to check with your carrier there. But yeah, some quite major issues there at the airport. Looking at the sailings, you know, we've just heard quite a lot about the sailings. However, the latest there on today's movements, Mananan will be getting back into Douglas at 10 p.m. this evening. The Ben McCree will be leaving Douglas at 7:45 after getting back in from Heysham at 6 p.m. this evening. But again, check with your carriers. And looking at the roads, a few things you need to be aware of here. So eyes down for a full house, as they say. So the earlier closure in Sulby with that RTC has now been cleared. So that is now fully opening, but this open rather. But this evening and tomorrow and Thursday, the A1 Peel to Douglas Road, this is from the junction of Ashler Drive in Union Mills to the roundabout at Braddon Church, will close from 6 p.m. They're saying until no later than 6 a.m. This is to sort out some dead or dying trees. But there has been a bit of an update. Subject to progress and weather conditions, the aim is to reopen the road by approximately 11 p.m. this evening, if they can do, of course, as I said, dependent on weather conditions. And tomorrow evening, they're suggesting by 10 p.m. if they're able to. Basically, it'll be a case of they will reopen the road as soon as it's safe to do so. But 6 p.m, that road will be closing. In Greba, there's temporary lights on the main road at Greba Castle 24 hours a day. Ballycommeen Drive is closed off until the end of the month. And there's lights on Woodburn Road as well. Something to look ahead to tomorrow as well. A reminder that the Mountain Road will close again tomorrow between Ramsey and the Bungalow from 9:30 a.m. to 4 p.m. for the removal of MGP race equipment.
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3: After all that, I think we need a really good song to get us home. By the way, if you notice anything else on the road, do let us know, as long as it's safe to do so. 166177. Shall we have a sing-along to the Kaiser Chiefs? This will blow the cobwebs out.

0: brilliant stuff from the Kaiser Chiefs. That is Ruby, of course, here on Manx Radio's Home Run. Christy with you through till 6 p.m. Now, last month, Paul Turner set off on a mission, swapping his milk tanker for his walking boots as part of a challenge to raise money for the hospital caring for his granddaughter, Imogen. He completed the challenge, having walked 100 miles around every dairy farm on the island. But then he decided to take it a step further. See what I did there? Walking all the way to Alderhay. I caught up with Paul earlier, just after he arrived at his new destination.
1: We got to the sea terminal, and then once I boarded the boat and it was leaving Douglas, we walked all the way to the Liverpool terminal. And then this morning we set off from Liverpool city centre and walked to Alderhay. But once I got to Alderhay, Imogen was at the top of the driveway or the footpath. And then the cowbells started and cheers and whatever else. It was very emotional. It did bring tears to my eyes.
2: Amazing! Amazing!
1: If you think about it, it's near on 200 miles I've walked round all the farms across the Irish Sea and up to Alderhay.
0: That is a heck of a long way. I hope you had your armbands on when you're going across the Irish Sea there.
1: I was very tempted on putting the armbands on because it was a bit choppy.
0: But as you said, it's nothing in comparison to what Imogen's been through. I mean, you must be so proud of her because it's a heck of a journey that she's been on, her and her mum, isn't it?
1: It has. This time she ended up having 7 operations in the period of, 6 weeks, 7 weeks. For a little one to do that, to go through that, a 200-mile walk's nothing, is it?
0: You're quite right there. And you've had some amazing support from family and friends and strangers as well while you've been doing these walks, haven't you?
1: Yes. I'd like to thank all the farmers for their support. Isle of Man Creameries, who have gone beyond in helping me. My family, people that gave over £200 yesterday on the steam packet as I was walking around the boat. It's just amazing on how much people will give to a charity.
0: And you've been able to hand over this money, which is wonderful. What has been the reception from Alderhay, from the team there?
1: They're over the moon with the amount that we've actually raised. They're flabbergasted. So the exact total at the moment is £4,969.
0: And I think Alderhay as well has got such strong connections to the Isle of Man. You know, they've been so supportive to so many people over the years here, haven't they?
1: Yes. Last time, when Imogen was in Alderhay and I came over and seen her, there was actually 6 families from the Isle of Man that I actually knew. And that was just in one day that were actually admitted in to the hospital.
0: Can people still donate to this fabulous cause?
1: Yes, we've kept the page open. Every penny helps a great, great charity.
0: Well done, Paul. It is an incredible thing for a granddad to do for your granddaughter. I hope you're very proud of yourself.
1: Yes, okay. Thank you very much.
0: Okay, go and have a rest, won't you?
1: Yeah, I think I might go and have a nice cake.
2: Well done.
0: He's gone for a slice of cake and a pint of Isle of Man Creamery milk. That is the wonderful Paul Turner there. You can hear the full interview with Paul, because I did chat with him for a little while, as a Home Run podcast. So if you go to manxradio.com, click on podcast, look for the Home Run, and you'll be able to listen to the full chat with Paul there. Well done, that man. There's also a link to the Just Giving page on that podcast link too.
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0: Yeah.
1: It's Sugar Babes and Shook here on Manx Radio's Home Run. Christy and Siobhan with you through till 6 p.m. And actually, Siobhan, we're going to chat with you now because we've had an update from Manx Utilities about the construction of a new reservoir in the north of the island. What can you tell us about this?
2: So this is the Jerby Service Reservoir Project. So planning permission was granted a few years ago now, but construction only got underway last year after around a mile and a half of water main pipes were installed from the Sandygate Crossroads to Jerby. The authority has been providing regular updates on this, but in its latest one, it says they're just weeks away from completion, saying it should be finished by early October. It's costing £2.9 million, and for anyone wondering, this new reservoir site is just off the Ballymeenuk Road adjacent to the ex-RAF parade ground.
1: And why are they building this?
2: So it's a drinking water reservoir primarily. It will hold 750,000 litres. And Manx Utilities says it will support future development and community growth in the north of the island. But not only that, it also says it will provide the required firefighting water storage for the Isle of Man Fire and Rescue Service too. The project also includes a pumping station alongside the reservoir itself. So in terms of money spent, Manx Utilities says it has actually stayed within that £2.9 million budget.
1: So they presumably don't have much left to do now.
2: No, so in this update, the MUA says it's got some final landscaping and commissioning activities to do before handover. And since we're talking about landscaping, it's worth just describing what this reservoir looks like. So to use the MUA's term, it's partially buried. So to look at it during the development stage, it just kind of looks like any other rectangular building, but clearly with some aspects below ground. And what they've been doing recently is building up some of the grassed embankments all around that site, so that effectively, by the time it's finished, it will look like a grassy hill, only it actually contains 750,000 litres of drinking water.
1: That's so clever. And that's the average volume of water you'd wake up and drink at 5 a.m. after night on the town.
2: Pretty much. And as we should say, the MUA has thanked residents in the Jerby area and the wider community for their continued patience and support whilst these works have been taking place.
1: I'm genuinely intrigued by this, I have to say.
2: There's a picture of it. We have a story on this on the Manx Radio website, so you can see where it's up to right now. And it does basically just look like a sort of building.
1: Excellent. And it also, even, I'm really intrigued as well by the fact I never think about things like required firefighting water storage for the Isle of Man Fire and Rescue Service. Mm-hmm. You don't think about things like that.
2: No.
1: Amazing stuff.
2: No, they can't just keep it all on the trucks.
1: No, it's not quite enough.
2: Not quite.
1: Anyway, thank you for that. That was a very interesting update. Appreciate that, Siobhan. This is Dodgy now, and So Let Me Go Far.

0: Dodgy and So Let Me Go Far here on Manx Radio. It is 5:33 and time for the headlines with Siobhan.
1: Manx Moon won't return to service until November. The steam packet company has confirmed an extra 2 months could be needed to repair the vessel's two propulsion shafts. Police have confirmed the road between the Sulby Glen Hotel to Sulby Bridge has now reopened. A HGV rolled over on the road earlier today, with the driver being assisted from the vehicle by the fire service. The road, which was shut for most of the day, reopened around an hour ago. And Ballyfess and Methodist Chapel and Hall is to close later this month, with the building set to be put up for sale. The church says the decision comes after careful consideration of the sustainability and viability of continuing to maintain the property. Further afield, flight departures from the UK are being hit by an issue at air traffic control. NATS says it's identified a problem in its processing system and is working to resolve it. The UK Transport Secretary's apologised for a frustrating travel experience. And just to note, it has had an impact on flights coming to the island. Israel's banning a number of British politicians from entering the country, including Jeremy Corbyn and Diane Abbott. It's also closing the UK consulate in East Jerusalem after the UK government sanctioned Israeli settlements in the West Bank. And thieves have stolen paintings from a museum on the French Riviera. The culprits broke into the Renoir Museum this morning, but dropped two of the four pieces during a police chase.
0: Thank you for that, Siobhan. We will go through those flights for you shortly just to see how much of an effect that issue is having. Just a quick reminder as well that the A1 Peel to Douglas Road is going to be closing from the junction of Ashler Drive in Union Mills to the roundabout at Braddon Church in under half an hour. So at 6 p.m. that is going to be closing. So something to be aware of on your way home.
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0: And Rob Pritchard is here with all the latest from the sporting world on the Isle of Man. Fast to my, Rob.
3: Fast to my. First of all, this evening, the new Isle of Man badminton season is in danger of not running at all unless a key role is filled in the immediate future. That's according to the Isle of Man Badminton Association, which says at present it still does not have a league secretary to look after the respective divisions. The organisation warns that if no interest is registered in the role before the end of this Friday, so that's the 11th of September, they'll proceed on the basis that the leagues will not be running this season and the bookings will need to be cancelled. In the urgent plea to those involved in the sport locally, officials add the ball is now in your court for someone to come forward to take on the post, or there will be no badminton matches this season. You can view the full statement from the Isle of Man Badminton Association at manxradio.com. Elsewhere, Special Olympics Isle of Man scooped a big medal haul as the organisation made its debut at an international competition last weekend. The Manx squad came away with no fewer than 22 medals as they contested the Special Olympics Sweden Invitational Games in Malmo from the 4th to the 6th of September. The majority of medal successes for the Isle of Man came in athletics and swimming, where they secured 10 medals and 9 medals respectively. Elsewhere, there was a gold and silver claimed in the tenpin bowling, where all of the island competitors went on to achieve personal bests. Meanwhile, the Manx football side claimed gold in their tournament. And multiple winners were crowned as the latest Isle of Man triathlon season came to a close with the 2026 Isle of Man Triathlon Championships last weekend. A big turnout descended on Ramsey on Sunday as competitors took on standard and sprint races along with a team relay event in the north of the island. Husband and wife duo Andrew and Clara Isaac claimed the men's and women's titles respectively in the standard distance events. Andrew finished first in the men's and overall in 2 hours, 17 minutes and 37 seconds, whilst Clara was the first female and also third overall in a time of 2 hours, 32 minutes and 5 seconds. Meanwhile, in the sprint triathlon, the respective male and female crowns went to Nick Ardern, who put in a time of 1 hour, 11 minutes and 22 seconds, and then Kira Prentice in the female race, 1 hour, 19 minutes and 57 seconds.
0: Thank you for that, Rob. I feel like I should make you aware of something we were talking about on the home run yesterday, because, of course, we know that our Beth has now had a go in a sidecar. And so we were reminding ourselves, weren't we, Siobhan, about you two and you two, you know, maybe having Team Fletchard.
1: Yep.
0: Just, you know, we are pitting you against Beth and her son, Ben.
3: Interesting.
1: TT 2027, Rob?
0: Yeah. Mm.
1: What do you reckon?
0: Mm. I'm interested.
1: I'm smelling a podium.
0: Is that what you're smelling?
1: We're going to win. Fletchard.
0: You don't look convinced at
3: all. Bold statement to be putting out there to start with, but you've got to aim high, haven't you?
1: As long as Team Davis are not on the podium with us, then, you know.
0: Well, exactly.
1: It'll all be winning.
0: You see, Rob's being very quiet about this. I think he's actually plotting.
3: No, I can. Again, I know you've asked me this before. I can categorically confirm that is not an ambition of mine.
1: He's sat there. He's envisioning the podium, you know?
0: That's it.
1: The
0: yeah.
1: Crowe brothers. You know?
0: You can't let Siobhan down. She's created the team colours and everything.
3: We've committed to this, haven't we? So,
1: yeah.
3: Team
1: Fletcher.
3: We will
1: see
3: it through. We'll see it through.
0: Yes, it's all money. Thank you.
4: Let's go, girls.

0: My mind is officially blown, genuinely. So our Siobhan Fletcher sitting opposite me is something of a Shania Twain fan. I think that's fair to say.
1: Let's go, girls.
0: Let's go, girls. Yep. Exactly. So she did, in fact, pick that song for you, which was an excellent choice. It was coming to the end of the song, and I said, I was about to tell her how long we had left, and I said, well, you probably know how long's left on this song.
1: Mm-hmm.
0: And you said?
1: 16 seconds.
0: And it was exactly 16. How did you know?
1: I didn't. It was a wild guess, but I really enjoyed how mind blown you were.
0: But you said 16 seconds as it clicked on to 16 seconds left of the song.
1: I just figured we're nearly there. It can't be fair. There was some logic, but I was like,
0: you're just
1: seconds.
0: In tune with Shania, yeah, just, with Twain. In tune with Twain.
1: It's me and Shania.
0: Yeah.
1: Let's go, girls.
0: Let's go, exactly. At about 17 minutes to 6 here on The Home Run, just a reminder that at 6 p.m, you can join Beth, Alex and Phil for our next live constituency programme, broadcast live from Studio One in Tramode, of course, in front of a live audience. And don't forget, you can be in those audiences. 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This evening, it is the turn of Douglas South. So Douglas South this evening, live from 6 p.m. here on Manx Radio, and also, of course, video on our YouTube and Facebook channels. Before we move on, though, we should really reflect back on what's been happening with the airports, because there's been some air traffic control issues today, Siobhan.
1: Yep, so it's over in the UK, the issue. So it's estimated that 300 departing flights have been cancelled from UK airports after a fault at air traffic control, and many more delayed. NATS says the problem with its flight processing system, which basically provides air traffic controllers with essential information about the aircraft flying through the UK airspace, has been fixed now, but they are warning that the system will take time to recover, with disruption likely to persist for hours to come. So here's the problem. Although the technical issue affected departures, arrivals were also affected as space on the ground became increasingly restricted. So basically planes from overseas airports were held on the ground as well. The result is that now there's a backlog of flights and aircraft across Europe are in the wrong place. So sorting all of this out is likely to take some time. The UK Transport Secretary has apologised for a frustrating travel experience.
0: Thank you for that, Siobhan. So just looking at the Isle of Man Airport, which has been affected by this, the London Heathrow Logan Air flight that was due to arrive at 3:25 just simply says delayed. The Logan Air Manchester flight was cancelled. The London Gatwick flight that was due at 6 p.m. is now going to arrive at 7:30, it's saying so far, which means that the Gatwick departure that was due to leave at 6:30 will now go at 8 p.m. And the Logan Air London City flight has also been cancelled. So a few things to be aware of there. If anything changes in the meantime, we will, of course, keep you up to date.
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0: Going to go back a few years now. This is Kim Wilde.

0: Going Wild, of course, Kids in America here on Manx Radio's Home Run. Now, in just a couple of weeks, the Isle of Man will be heading to the polls for the House of Keys general election, where voters will have the chance to choose the 24 MHKs who will represent the constituencies for the next 5 years. We're, of course, bringing you lots of information about the candidates standing in your area, and we've invited every one of them to take part in 2 minutes to tell us, which is a chance for them to speak directly to you and explain why they deserve your vote. Janet Tominey is standing as an independent candidate in the constituency of Douglas North, and this is her 2 minutes to tell us.
1: Hi, I'm Janet Tominey. I'm standing as a candidate for Douglas North in the 2026 general election for the House of Keys. I think that people should vote for me on the basis that majority of people in Douglas North know me. They know what I stand for. They know that I can be quite tenacious at times and I can fight to get things done, as a lot of the tenants in Williston would attest to. I'm not afraid to ask difficult questions, and I'm also not afraid to give difficult answers to questions people ask. Whether they want to hear those answers or not, that'll be the answer, I'm afraid. I don't know what more to say because I'm really, really struggling here. But I think I'd be a good candidate. I think I'd be a good candidate for election. Thank you.
0: That was Janet Tominey, who's standing in the constituency of Douglas North, where David Ashford, Jason Cheatham, Damien Cipolli, Dennis Staunton, Peter Washington and Hugo Yates are also standing. Steve Kerfey is an independent candidate standing in Erin Michael, and this is his 2 minutes to tell us.
2: Hello, everybody. The Isle of Man does not need more excuses, more delays or promises that fade after Election Day. It needs honest leadership, responsible decisions and representatives who put the island's future before political comfort. My name is Steve Kerfey. I was born and raised on the island and I'm proud to be called Manx. For more than 20 years, I have worked in business on the Isle of Man, and for 5 years I have served Ballagh Parish Commissioners, currently as chairman, and been the representative on various other boards. These experiences have taught me to listen carefully, bring strong accountability, control budgets and deliver results. That is why I'm standing as a candidate for MHK, to bring stronger accountability, clearer priorities and real delivery. Above all else, the island's finances must be brought under control. Government needs to ask itself, what do we want, what do we need, but what can we afford? We need to balance the budget. There are four choices: grow the economy, cut waste, increase taxes or reduce services. The last two will hurt, so they must be the last resort. That is why the economy must come first. A stronger economy protects essential services, supports families and businesses, and lets us invest in the future without asking people to pay more than they can afford. Freedom to flourish must be more than a slogan. It must mean responsible government, where our MHKs have the power to enable change but are also accountable to the people and provide confidence in the island's future. This island is our home, and its future rests in the choices we will make on Election Day. Thank you very much. I'm Steve Kerfey, and I thank you for your vote in advance.
0: That was Steve Kerfey standing in the constituency of Eyre and Michael, where Julia Bell, Stephen Broad, Alfred Cannon, Phil Corkill, Tim Johnson, Mary Phillips and Paul Weatherall are also standing. Don't forget, you can find full coverage, including a link to our election mini-site, on the Manx Radio website at manxradio.com. After the news, of course, we'll be joining the team live from Studio One in Tramode for the Douglas South constituency debate. Don't forget, you can watch the entire programme, live video, on YouTube and also on Manx Radio's Facebook channel too. And you can see the full list of dates for our constituency debates on the election mini-site. But that's pretty much it from me here on the Home Run, and I'll be back with you tomorrow from 5 p.m. I'm just going to leave you with one more song, and it is the latest one from Johnny Marr. It's called It's Time, and it almost is. And I tell you what, you can totally tell he's in the Smiths when he was in the Smiths when you listen to this one, Johnny Marr. Thanks for listening. Have a lovely evening.

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6: 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The Isle of

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1: Manx Radio News at 6 o'clock. First of May, I'm Sam Turton. People flying in and out of the Arn today could be delayed by temporary restrictions across UK airspace. Runways says it's aware of a technical issue affecting the NATS London Area Control Centre. It is not related to air traffic control operations at Runways. While NATS says it has begun to repair the system, there still may be some delays on flights, especially those affected between here and London. The DOI is reminding motorists that essential tree felling works will commence this evening adjacent to the train estate in Snugborough. The Peel Road is now closed and will reopen approximately 11 p.m. this evening. The road will be open as soon as it is safe to do so. The steam packet says Manxman won't return to service until November. The company has confirmed an extra 2 months could be needed to repair the vessel's two propulsion shafts. Lewis Foster has the details.
2: Both shafts need to be transported to Denmark, where specialist companies have sourced the materials needed to undertake the work. It's expected to take between 6 and 8 weeks to complete. Following the return of the parts to the UK, a complex reassembly process will then begin. The Ben McCree, Mananan and Arrow will continue to provide passenger and freight capacity during the extended period of work. Passengers due to travel will be contacted directly. The steam packet has sincerely apologised for the delay, but says safety is its highest priority.
1: The family of a resident who is in rehabilitation in Liverpool remain hopeful he will be able to return home and continue his recovery. Today marks 2 years since Ethan Richardson suffered a hypoglycemic brain injury, which resulted in him being transferred to the UK. Since December 2024, his family have been travelling over to spend time with him and assist with his recovery, with his mother Joanne Dunn often sleeping in a camper van. She says they're now waiting for Manx Care to take a decision on his future care plans.
3: Ethan's time, kind of lifespan, is significantly reduced as a result of this injury. So every day that passes is a day that I feel that we're missing out on creating those special memories for Ethan, his son, and for our family.
4: His son does want to see him. The best that we can bring out of Ethan, the best he can be, is for him to be at home, the smells, the noise, the hubbub of daily life.
1: Manx Care has been contacted for comment. Construction on the new Jerby service reservoir is expected to be completed by early next month. Manx Utility says the project is entering its final stages, with significant progress having been made in recent weeks. Lewis Foster has this.
2: Work got underway on the £2.9 million project last year. When it's finished, it will hold 750,000 litres of clean drinking water for the north of the island, which the MUA says will support future development and community growth, and provide the required firefighting water storage for the Isle of Man Fire and Rescue Service too. The project has stayed on budget and no health and safety incidents have been reported during the latest phase of construction. Local residents have been thanked for their patience and support.
1: That's Manx Radio News at 6:03. 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
7: 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Tonight, in front of a studio audience, the candidates face the questions about the issues that matter to you. 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
8: Good evening and welcome to the next in the series of Manx Radio's election debate programmes, where, as you've just heard, we are with the candidates standing in Douglas South. So five candidates standing for two seats, and this constituency covers the areas of Farm Hill, Anaka, Belafton and Paul Rose.
9: Now, Dean Bolton is standing for Change. Claire Christian, Arvid Hall and Livia Leonarduzzi are standing as independents. And Sarah Maltby is standing for the Manx Labour Party. And two of tonight's candidates are the outgoing MHKs, Claire Christian and Sarah Maltby, who represented Douglas South in the last House of Keys.
8: And once again tonight, we're going to be looking at some of the big local and national issues facing the Isle of Man and asking the candidates what they would do to solve some of the problems that we are currently experiencing. And I think it's fair to say, naturally, we don't have time to

0: about everything, but what this is really about is giving you, the voter, a sense of who these people are who are looking for your vote. So with that in mind, let's meet the candidates. As usual, each will have a minute to introduce themselves to you. We will do this in alphabetical order to start with. So Dean Bolton, you are first.
1: Thank you very much. Good evening. I'm Dean Bolton, standing for Change in Douglas South. My background is in engineering and in business. So I tend to look at problems quite practically. I look at what's actually gone wrong, what's causing it, and then what we can do about it. I think the Isle of Man has huge advantages, particularly because we're small. We ought to be able to make decisions quickly, fix problems quickly, and respond to people quickly. Too often, though, we make things harder than they need to be. I'm standing because I think government needs more people who are prepared to challenge that, ask straightforward questions, concentrate on outcomes rather than the process itself. I won't pretend I have every answer, but I will do the work, ask the questions, and try to bring a practical voice to the House of Keys.
0: Thank you very much indeed, Dean. Now, Claire Christian.
2: Thank you. Good evening, and I'm Claire Christian. I'm Manx-born and educated, and I live in Douglas South. I'm standing because I believe the next 5 years will be critical for our island, and we need people in Tynwald with the experience to make difficult decisions and get things done. What I bring is experience. For most of this administration, I was the person asking government difficult questions. And for the last 18 months, as Health and Social Care Minister, I've been the person who has had to answer them and deliver. I know what scrutiny looks like. I know what delivery looks like, and I know how government needs to work differently. I'm standing because I want to use that experience to build a stronger economy, better public services, affordable homes, and a government that performs. And above all, if I am elected, I will never forget that I work for you. Thank you.
0: Thank you very much, Claire. Now, Arvid Hall.
3: Thank you. Nice to be here. Fastamai. Now, I believe in transparency and openness. That's a key thing. So I will tell you, I do not live in Douglas South. I wasn't born in the Isle of Man. I'm a British citizen, but born abroad, actually in Germany. My family moved here in 1987. I live in Douglas Central. Why Douglas South? Because I saw the opportunity for an extra voice to come in Douglas South at the time we decided there were only three candidates. I did contemplate East. East had four. Now, you may be aware of the issue of why did I try to seek two nominations? I made the announcement to highlight the deficiency in legislation. And here comes to my point. I'm able to scrutinize legislation, but if there's a gap in the law, I will not take advantage of it. So I'm not standing in Douglas East, I'm only standing in Douglas South. That should be clear. Background-wise, I studied politics and later on strategic foresight. I worked about 21 years in Kosovo in the development sector. You might be aware of Kosovo, post-conflict environment.
0: That's
3: I want to bring experience here on how things don't function.
0: Arvid, sir, I'm so sorry. I'm going to have to stop you there. Sorry. Livia.
4: Good evening. I'm standing because I believe we need to put people first, and fixing our economy has to be the starting point. I run two small hospitality businesses, so I understand the pressures that many small businesses and people have been experiencing on our island. We need an economy that creates opportunity, that supports good jobs, and pays for the public services we all rely on. That means attracting investments to our island, supporting businesses already here, improving transport links, and making government spend our money responsibly. I will listen, ask questions, and challenge things when I believe they are wrong. I believe the Isle of Man can do better. A stronger economy, better value, and always people first. Thank you.
0: Thank you very much indeed. And Sarah Maltby.
5: Fastamai, 5 years ago, the people of Douglas South trusted me to represent them. I promised to be accessible, accountable, and responsive, and I've worked hard to keep to that promise. I've gained valuable experience in Tynwald and government, and even without being a minister, I've helped deliver changes to thousands of people across the island. I'll be honest, this part of the process is something I find a challenge. But connecting with people in their homes, listening to their concerns, and using their voices to shape my policies and influence decision making is where I am at my strongest. I've walked the constituency annually, delivering a newsletter, completed hundreds of interviews, and definitely done my fair share on the Manning line. I understand the challenges you face because I walk alongside you. I don't sit above you or shout from the sidelines. My record speaks for itself. I turn up, I do the work, and I deliver wherever I can.
0: Thank you very much indeed, Sarah. Well, as always, we're going to start with a sort of a debate for the area of Douglas South. And I think we've been talking a lot about Douglas, obviously, over the past few programmes. And Douglas South naturally faces many of the same pressures that we have been discussing across the capital. So things like housing, the cost of living, healthcare, traffic and transport, community facilities, and the pressures on public services. But then I suppose every constituency will have its own priorities and its own communities that raise these issues. So tonight, rather than us deciding what it is we're going to talk about, we want to know what, in your view, is the biggest issue facing Douglas South and what are you going to do about it? Dean, I'm going to start with you.
1: The biggest issues in Douglas South appear to be genuinely an island issue anyway, which is unfortunately immigration. The government has decided on a policy to increase the number of people on the Isle of Man arbitrarily to about 100,000, and the initial attempt at that seems to have been not constrained in any way. So we've ended up with quite a lot of people in the 20,000 to 29,000 wage bracket with dependents. We don't know how many of those dependents have gone into work. We really haven't got proper figures, but if we look at somewhere like Denmark, who has got proper figures on this, people in that bracket generally take more out of the service than they put in. So if the original idea is to increase the revenue to the Isle of Man, then they've failed. So I think it's an island problem, but we also suffer from that quite greatly in Douglas South.
6: Can I then challenge you to back up your points there on the fact that with housing and everything else we've been hearing over the last week at these, is immigration the number one problem, bearing in mind that whilst the target is 100,000, the figures are actually saying that we're failing at that, the figures are hardly moving in terms of the population. So is immigration a concern or is it actually a problem?
1: I think it's actually the root of most of the other problems. So it affects infrastructure quite greatly. It affects housing. It affects all aspects.
6: What figures have you got to back this up?
1: For sure, we haven't seen any. If we're supposed to be bringing in healthcare professionals, etc., we haven't seen any vast reduction of the waiting list at the hospital, for instance. So the figures are still where they were roughly. For instance, in 2023 there were 325. Unexpected, and that's the government's own phrase there, extra places needed to be found in education for new children. So it clearly wasn't planned properly if they were unexpected. So these are the kind of knock-on effects that you can see by having a sort of a numbers-driven immigration policy where you just try to get to a figure. What we should be doing is looking at the jobs that are required in the higher income bracket so that we know those people will contribute properly to the economy.
6: And just before we move on, just to clarify, that example you gave there about the 300 unexpected places, was that 325, was that attributed to immigration or is it bad planning from a governmental
1: Unfortunately, we haven't got great data on it, but this is actually a common theme with government. It's really difficult to get the data, and that's not just for an outsider. I've actually spoken to quite a few people. I've spoken to a data analyst within the Isle of Man government. And there's 30 questions I've been asking in the Keys over the last 10 years where an answer wasn't forthcoming, mainly because either the data hasn't been properly collected or collated, or it's just too expensive to get to the data. So we're making all these decisions, but we're not actually doing them based on good data. That's one of the main concerns.
0: Okay. Claire Christian, what would you say is the main issue facing Douglas South?
2: Thank you. Thank you, Beth and Alex. I would say, obviously, I would acknowledge that immigration has come up on the doorstep, but I would absolutely say that housing is probably the most concern that I have found on the doorstep. And I think that comes from generally, whether it's relatives looking for their children in terms of what's going to be available for them, and also understanding that it's difficult to purchase, it's difficult to buy affordable housing. So I've set out clearly in my manifesto, well, firstly, I should say that I clearly recognise that government haven't done enough. And I think that's really, really important to say that they have not delivered the scale.
0: And I suppose we have to say at this point, you have been part of that government for the past 18 months.
2: Absolutely, obviously in the healthcare side. But I do want to say in that time, in the Housing and Communities Board, we're obviously looking at the homeless, which was discussed quite heavily last night, which I believe has been quite successful. But what I would say is definitely in terms of the housing, what I would like to see. So I think we need to, build obviously the homes that we actually need. So I will campaign for a fully funded five-year housing programme and agreeing the sites and the housing types with local authorities. I think that's really important that we expand our local authority and our council housing. And that will obviously then have a knock-on effect with affordable housing because it makes more properties more available in the private sector. I'm also looking for homes for people, not speculation. So I want to introduce the resident first protections for affordable first-time buyers homes and strengthen measures to discourage those speculative purchases. We also need to make developers deliver. This was also discussed in, over the last couple of weeks. I've seen that. And that's really about requiring affordable housing to be provided wherever practical. And it's talking about that commuted sum. And whilst I do understand that some of the developers will obviously contribute to that, it's following where that money goes. And at the moment, it is not transparent. And that should absolutely go back into affordable housing.
6: So can I challenge you then on to... You're in... You could see it's a privileged position, it might be a double-edged sword, this, as having been in government, you have access to some of the information that maybe the candidates who haven't been in government won't have. But would you acknowledge maybe Greg's point that maybe the immigration and population policy has had an effect? What's caused us to get to this problem point with housing?
2: Dean.
6: Sorry.
7: I just made up a name.
6: I do apologise. Sorry, it's been a number of nights. Anyway, in terms of his point, though,
2: I would say when we talk about immigration, we have to be really careful. Again, speaking to constituents, I'm not sure if my colleagues have come across. There's a certain constituent within Douglas South. They're the owner of a reputable hospitality business on the island, and they are struggling to get people to come here and work for as a barista or in the hospitality. And so what that would be something that the government, not necessarily the how I would necessarily say, is a low-skilled worker. I think they are still very valuable people, so we must be really clear on how we're saying these things and that perceived value. And the issue there is that even though the new immigration rules, which has been set from the 1st of July, you advertise on the Isle of Man for the first 2 weeks, and then after that you then go to the common travel area. The problem with the common travel area is they can't come here and get housing. So they can't even attract that immigration to come here. And that is an actual issue. So I would agree with Dean that obviously immigration, housing, all of these things need to be looked at, not in isolation, but they all affect each other.
6: And that's one thing you'll do if you're re-elected.
2: Absolutely. And I think that just coming back to the point about being in government, I think one of the things, and I will acknowledge that absolutely when people talk about you're in the council of ministers, you've got that ability to make that change. I'd literally went in to be the health and social care minister at a massive point of change, and I did have to concentrate on that. And I think that was the right priority to take to be able to do that. But of course, in the council ministers, other areas do come up, and you do obviously put across your point.
0: Just very briefly, do you think then the constituency of Douglas South has missed out because it's had one of its members in such a high-profile ministerial position?
2: It's a really good question. I absolutely made sure that I was available throughout this time. If any constituent contacted me, I was always there and have always been there. And I think that's really important to be able to balance that. I would say that in terms of the canvassing, obviously I've still had to manage that ministerial role as well. And I think that's... just to acknowledge that, that doesn't stop until somebody else is appointed. But first and foremost, absolutely I'm an MHK or would be an MHK or have been an MHK for Douglas South. My constituents come first. And any benefits that come through the healthcare will obviously benefit those people within the Douglas South area, because that has been really very evidential, that the issues that they bring up on the doorstep in terms of health, I've been able to answer.
0: Thank you, Claire. Arvid, what would you say are the main issues facing Douglas South and what would you do about it?
3: Inevitably, it's going to be housing, affordable homes. I think sometimes it's a bit artificial talking about constituency level concerns, because what happens in Douglas is across the board, and we know that, right? Now, but having said that, the newest development closest to Douglas South is the Braderhausen, you know, the one near the hospital. Now, I was going to be on the list for buying a first-time home there. That was the idea. Got everything lined up with the bank eventually. Took a long time. 27th, I got the approval, 27th July. Turns out on 23rd July, MHKs had signed off, had voted on the change legislation, which increased the price of those houses from 175 for two-bed to 210,000. That's about a 20% increase. I'm out of the market. I can't afford it. I go to the bank, I can't get more mortgage. I can't go to my boss and say, give me 20% more salary. It doesn't make sense. So how is that affordable housing? This is what irritates me. I think sometimes, no personal criticism of anybody, but sometimes MHKs are disassociated from reality, and that's partly because they get themselves a very high salary. And that's another thing that we'll tackle or address in my manifesto in more detail, will be online. We need to have MHKs which have a bit of a lower salary so they're more in touch with reality of daily lives. And that's the issue, not just Douglas South, but other areas as well. Because we really have disconnect here. When you call it affordable housing, call it what you want, it's not affordable housing anymore. Yeah, if you increase the bands from, was it 33,000 for a single person to 44, it's affordable when you're on 40,000. I'm one of the segment of population. 25% of population earns 30,000 or less in the Isle of Man. That's 25 of the working population. I'm in that second, I'm below 30,000. How to afford a house now? No answers.
6: So obviously, you've diagnosed the problem there, and obviously you've looked into the stats. If you're elected, what's the solution that you will push through?
3: Solution. I appreciate there's an increase in construction cost. I understand that. Then the government would have to have a fund available to meet the difference. If that's an additional grant of some part. I mean, the way it's set up at the moment is difficult anyway. It's almost like two mortgages. You've got the bank mortgage, and in effect, you've got the equity share up to 30% from the government, which is almost like a mortgage in itself because you have to pay them interest plus equity. In fact, it's worse than a mortgage. The bank will not want equity in the house as such. They want to get back the money they lent you plus interest. But the government wants equity, which has gone up. Equity has gone up over the years, of course, as we know. Plus, they want interest, right? So it's actually worse in some cases than an actual mortgage. So I talk to people in the street, and I've been to houses, and they've been in a situation, they had to remortgage the bank just to pay out the government. Now, is this really working then? Is that affordable housing? Especially not when you've put up the house price now to 200,000 is. That's my position.
6: And you also mentioned there, I'll pick you up on the point of the idea that MHK salaries, we're looking obviously at what you would do if you're voted in. If you become an MHK, how are you going to persuade 23 other colleagues to take a pay cut?
3: Propose, discussion, round the table discussion, 10% cut.
6: And you think they'll agree to that?
3: I don't think they will, but I will have put it forward.
6: Okay.
3: Yeah, I might feel some scoffing around here. Look at this way though, MLCs, okay, MHKs are constituencies elected by the people. MLCs are elected by MHKs, right? The eight of them, all right? Why do they have nearly 80,000 salary when they've got no constituency work effectively as MLCs, right? So they've got much less workload than, I can say constituency, I get they have workload, okay? But MLC doesn't have a workload as an MHK. Why do they get almost the same salary then? They should have a pay cut as well. If you want everybody else, look, it's gone around the news, and I've posted on Facebook a lot on this, you follow it, about the financial situation we're in, and I've been prude and hard and this kind of thing scoffed. Read it, look at it, the figures are there, these are government figures. We have a deficit of 70 million, forecast deficit was for this year, 25-26, 70 million deficit in government income to expenditure. How to cover that shortfall? Where's the responsible leadership if we say, we want these level salaries, but everybody else will suffer? In fact, one Manx Labour candidate, in another debate, I think it was North, said they want to increase taxes. Increase taxes for the rest of us who are working, already supporting the public sector and the pays of MHKs and MLCs. Leadership should come by example, which means reduced by 10%. It's not too much. If it's not, it's going to be 84,000 is approximately. Now go to 74,000 or thereabouts, you know, at least that.
0: Okay, we're going to move on in a moment, but Claire Christian, Sarah Maltby, would you go along with that proposal?
2: I think one of the last points that, one of the last moments that Arwood just spoke about. So there has obviously been a history, a change in the way that MHKs are paid. What I think the really important question for the candidates here is actually, would you go into a department? Because I do think that the current way that that is set up, which was where the change came about. So in 2021, the change was that you got the uplift of going into a department was abolished. And I think that that's what should actually return. And I think that would be far more beneficial because then, I mean, I think we had about 8 members in the last house that weren't in departments, and they were doing different levels of work compared to those that were in departments.
6: I just asked, by the way, if that vote took place in 2021, how did you vote for that?
2: I was very, very nervous about. I said that we shouldn't be voting for our own pay. I just don't think that's something that should come about for MHKs. We're not going to vote for Christmas and whatever turkeys and all that. It's just the wrong thing for us to be able to do.
6: So did you vote against?
2: I'm pretty sure that I voted against, but I'd have to check that. I voted for, obviously, the most important thing is are you going to be in department? Can we discuss this immediately? And I think getting around a table is a good thing. We did have a committee that looked into it, and we shouldn't, and that's why I'm coming back to we shouldn't be discussing it. A committee looked into it, looking at the fairness of it, and actually saying, if you're going to be in a department, then you should get the uplift, and I think that would be right. The other part of it is we are tied to the PSC increase, and I think when we started in 2021, no one anticipated the inflation that was going to happen, and so I do agree that it's been quite an increase each time.
0: I'm just going to stop you there and just bring Sarah in and get your thoughts on this, Sarah.
7: Thank you, Beth. There's no question that when you are elected and you receive the salary that you do, that does not come with just a huge level of responsibility, and there's not been one day where I've never tried to justify the salary that I've been given. I work extremely hard for that salary. I used to be a carer. I used to work in a school. I've come into the House of Keys in order to make change, positive change for people who I represent, not just people who are like me, but have worked extremely hard. So I feel that the salary, yes, it does from the outside look like a huge salary, especially if you're only asking questions on a Tuesday perhaps, but actually the majority of MHKs work extremely hard, and they try to continuously represent their constituents 24 hours a day, 7 days a week. And if anybody doesn't believe that that's what the job is, then they shouldn't be doing the job.
6: Sarah, can I just ask you, on Claire's point there, in terms of the uplift, the change that took place in 2021, and also that tying to the PSC, which is a very Yes Minister thing to do, if anyone's a fan of that series, do you think that should be reviewed? Do you think that's fair?
7: Yeah, so obviously I was elected in 2021, so when I came in, the change had already happened, and I can see why that change happened, because it was... people believe that people took government jobs in order just to receive the uplift. Now, when you say that out that loud, that sounds awful, because you could only take on a job if you really think you've going to add value to it. And it's really sad to believe that that was the situation, but that's what I'm led to believe was the case. And the idea was that it was to try and to give an extra level of scrutiny to say, well, actually, if you take on a scrutiny role and you are doing the job of review and legislation, then that actually is just as valuable as maybe working for the government. And actually, we have seen that scrutiny can sometimes change the way the direction of government is going, and it has huge value to check and to ensure that everything that we are proposing is correct. So I believe that the system that we have in place needs to run for a little longer. I think it's before we had one term of it. I don't think this current MHK administration has best reflected the intention behind that decision that was made. And I think it's been a poor show, if I'm honest, by some members. And I think we need to let it run for another term to see whether we can actually have some firmer evidence to say that this was a particularly poor 5 years for some people, but actually we can make this system work better, and actually we all need to be driving hard for the changes for the Isle of Man.
8: And can I just say, just for the record, I would go into a department. I think that's really important that candidates are asked that throughout this system. You need to know who is going to work in a department and do the hard work.
0: Livia, let me come to you, and we'll come back to your thoughts on the Douglas South issue in a moment, but your thoughts on the MHK salary.
9: Mine. Yes, I agree that I agree with Sarah that I'm sure it's very hard work, and I totally understand that it's a 7 day a week and you all have to be on call day and night. Let's say that I'm accustomed to that with the hospitality business. I still get calls at 3 o'clock in the morning that I answer as if it's okay because I'm phoning from Singapore. So it's okay. So I do realize it's a full-time job. When it comes to the salary, yes, potentially we should have a look at it, because if adding a ministerial role, one adds that salary on top of the MHK salary, I find that a bit questionable. Then which amount does one arrive to, and how much time will you have to allocate to being an MHK, and how much instead to being a minister if you're doing two roles?
6: Can I ask you then, so from your perspective, are you saying that you would prefer the salary situation as it is, where a backbencher who can just turn up and ask a question on a Tuesday, just to paraphrase an example Sarah gave, and then someone who is a minister with a huge more workload gets paid the same amount? Is that fair?
9: No, that would not be fair either.
6: No.
9: That would not be fair either. Yes, it's a difficult topic, clearly. One has to find some middle ground. I'm not sure what the entity of the salary of a minister is. Personally, I've never looked into the salaries. I'm not interested in that, personally. That's not the reason why I'm standing. So I do not know the figure of how much you would get as a minister. But, yes.
0: Would you take a position in government? Would you take a position in a department if you were elected?
9: Straight away, no, because I do not believe I would have what it takes at the beginning, because I'm very new to all this. So I realized that I would need a few months, the very least a few months, just to catch on how Tynwald works. I'm a very hard working person. So when I start projects, that becomes my life. I only do that. So I believe that it would take just a few months to get on board, but I would certainly not take a position immediately.
6: Can I ask you a provocative question?
9: Yes,
6: then,
9: sure.
6: For voters who are listening, why should they choose maybe to vote for you over someone who's got experience who could hit the ground running? And this will go to any new candidate, I appreciate that.
9: Well, the reason why I'm standing is because I was not happy with government. So that is exactly the reason why I'm standing. And I believe that everybody that was in is responsible. I know that if I was an MHK and I would have to look back at the 5 years, I would not be happy with myself, because one of 24 votes, I should have fought harder, because businesses are suffering, people are suffering, our economy is suffering, and we cannot go on like this. Humongous damage has been done. Things have not been put in place to protect our island in time. We have to act soon.
0: Okay, I just want to bring you in here, Dean, and just think about that from a change point of view. Is there any thoughts that change has had about MHK salaries?
1: Yeah, well, 80,000 is it's a large amount of money, but you've also got to consider the quality of the individual that you're attracting. If you drop that down to a lower amount, it's possible that you're not going to get the same sort of caliber of people applying. I mean, me personally, if I did get voted as an MHK, technically the amount of money that my company would lose because I'm not there would be far more than 80k, you know. But I can see the point, you know, £80,000 does sound like a lot of money. And I think there is a definite disconnect between ministerial positions who work extremely hard and MHKs who could. I mean, I'm sure there's MHKs out there that do work just as hard as ministers, you know, for their actual, their constituency themselves. So you can't really go, you know, we're not going to pay MHKs by the hour, surely, you know, might be an idea.
6: And following up on that, Dean, can I ask, in terms of changes policy that I've seen plastered on the front of the website of abolish the Council of Ministers, do you think that would help with the disconnect that is being described, and what would you replace it with?
1: Personally, I've got a broader view that there's a snarl up, for a common man's expression, at the top of government, where we tend to kick the can down the road constantly. You know, there's so many policies that from the outside you look at it and you sort of, okay, you say, you know, that needs to go through. It's obvious that needs to go through. The mental health bill, for instance, 12 years of kicking the can down the road, and now it's been paused for another review or something. Surely we could have got something over the line. And I think it's that mechanism at the top of government with Comin and the MLCs and the MHKs. And I think it needs streamlining. Personally, I'm not sure how I would streamline it. I feel like I need to get in there and experience it. And then I'd probably have some suggestions. Change's policy is, though, to abolish Comin. Yeah.
6: But you don't know what you'd replace it with yet?
1: Personally not, no.
6: No, okay. Because the one thing that is noticeable is if you go back through election after election, and this isn't obviously restricted to Change, is that people always talk about maybe reforming the Legislative Council, replacing it with an elected chamber, and then when they get in there, this doesn't happen. And normally it's because they've discovered that MLCs are there for a scrutiny role, and there are roles that actually is performed. So, is there a danger you get in and one of your headline policies, you sit there thinking, oh, we got that wrong?
1: Well, they could do scrutiny without actually having a vote, couldn't they? They could just advise, you know. I think the idea that Change has got is that the elected representatives are the ones that should be making the decision. MLC should advise and civil servants should do.
0: Okay. Let's bring it back to the issues of Douglas South. Livery, I'll come to you. In your opinion, what is the biggest issue facing your constituency and what would you do about it?
9: Right. The biggest issue, I believe, is very similar to many other areas on the island. This is what I've noticed, well, what I've been told from knocking on doors. It's the roads. It's the roads, it's the potholes, it's the condition of the pavements. It's things like that seem to be annoying people a lot. Now, I believe it is important because we need to attract investments to our island, and it's true that the first impression that people get when they come on to the island is also the condition of our roads. I remember that when I arrived on our island, the roads were in a better condition than they are today, and I was impressed. And yes, it gave me a very good impression of the island because I compared it to other countries and I thought, this is great, you know, it's a very good country. So I understand the importance of that, but then I totally understand, where are we going to get the money to do up or to fix all the potholes?
6: So if that's the number one issue and you identify the issue of the money, how are you going to solve that? How are we going to get the money? How are we going to sort it? Because if you get voted in, that's what your voters will expect you to
9: support. Yeah. Yes, that's why I believe, you know, I really care about people, and people's problems are the potholes, apart from other things like fences. But fences are a big thing. And I think there, Tynwald indeed has to intervene with just a little snap up, intervene with a tenancy agreement that Douglas Corporation uses. Because I have seen firsthand how truly the fences can be in awful condition, and the people that live in those houses are elderly people, disabled, so they are in no condition to fix their own fence.
6: Just to go back to the question, how would you sort the roads?
9: More money. So I think, how would I do it? Okay, firstly, I believe that our government has to be able to use more strategically the steam packet. So both for freight and for passenger fares. We need to bring more tourism to the island because that brings, it's not much. Tourism is not a big sector, but it still is a real money that comes to the island. So we need to, I think, reduce the fares make them really attractive so tourists can come with a minimum of 3 days or 5 days, so they have to spend in hotels. It's not those numbers, visitors numbers that have increased that government likes to talk about, but in reality are cruise ship visitors that do not spend on the island. They do not stay a night in a hotel, and they do not go to a restaurant because they've got everything on board included in the price.
6: Can I ask you then, yes. In terms of the cruise ship passengers who aren't spending on the island, what figures and evidence have you got for that?
9: No, I don't. Sorry, I don't. I don't have.
6: So is that anecdotal?
9: Yes, because I've heard that they are included. I've questioned that, and I've heard that they are included. Then others can confirm, but I have asked, and I have been told they are, to the point that even the staff.
6: Well, can I just bring in, yes, Sarah Maltby there? And I know full well that your role has been within DfE and motorsport, but in terms of leveraging the steam packet and also cruise ship passengers not contributing to the economy, what are your thoughts?
7: So I will get on to talk about Douglas South eventually, guys. So cruise ship passengers are separated out within those numbers, and the crew on the cruise ships are also separated out as well. So just to clarify that.
6: And in terms of leveraging the steam packet to improve tourism, what's your view on that?
7: Yeah, I can see that. And that goes back to the Sea Services Agreement. And at the moment, that is being worked on with DfE, with Treasury and with the steam packet.
0: Okay Sarah. Your turn then. The issue in Douglas South that you think is the main priority, and what would you do about it?
7: Thank you. So housing is one of the main issues of Douglas South, and I'm so pleased you couldn't actually think of a topic because it just shows Douglas South is the premier constituency on the island. So within Douglas South, we have an issue with older people who need to downsize. We have about 40 properties within this. So for anyone who doesn't know Douglas South, we have about a 50-50 split between privately owned homes and 50% social homes, social tenant homes. Within those homes, we have about 40 that are sheltered housing within Hazel Court, and we have Cool Fair Street, which is about 10 homes up the top of Ballaquark, near Ballaquark there. And then we have, on the other side of it, probably about 30 bungalows, probably at a max, I would say. And so if you want to stay within Douglas South in your older years, it's very difficult to do so. And so what happens is more people stay within their homes, even though those homes become too big for them, and they become harder to manage. And that's on both sides, within the social sector and within privately owned homes. So my solution would be that we need another Hazel Court. So I would be supporting Douglas City Council in investing in more social housing, which is for sheltered accommodation, so we can free up some of those houses, three-bedroomed homes, for people who are now, their children have left and they want to stay in Paul Rose or Annika, they want to stay in Farm Hill, they want to stay within their communities because they are very deeply rooted in those communities, extremely proud to be from where they are from. And so I want to be able to enable those people to stay where they're settled and where they know. And the only way to do that is to build and create homes that they feel safe in and that meet their needs.
6: And looking back, looking back at some previous debates in here, there were comments about how really people thought that government should get out of social housing and leave it to the local authorities to drive forward because government is actually the blockage. There's so much bureaucracy in all the different departments. Do you think that there is some mileage in that? Do you think that actually you would get your wish of more housing if it was just left to the local authorities?
7: Yeah, so when I was in Treasury, I worked with the City Council. This is going back right to the very beginning of 2021, because they were telling me we've put applications through to the DOI, we're waiting for these things to make their way through to the Treasury. What's the blocker? What's happening? And I'd say, well, I'm on the Treasury Board. I've not seen the paper that you're talking about. Let me see if I can find out where it is. And it really is a sludge to trying to get it to that Treasury Board to get that decision. And that's just for a DOI paper to release, to allow the council in order to get their loan, in order to build the homes. Now, I worked hard to try and strengthen that relationship because actually they need one another. We can't allow the Douglas City Council, for example, to take on all of the burden, I don't believe. I think that we have now have to recognise that they do need to have some support, because if we can provide some support to the Douglas City Council, it reduces their loan, which reduces the burden on the ratepayer who has to pay back that loan through the rents. So I do believe that we have to look more carefully at how we can enable Douglas City Council and other local authorities to make better use of the mechanisms that government can offer.
6: And having experienced that, I think you called it was the sludge to get through, have you any ideas then, if you're elected, as how you could actually clear some of that logjam then to allow them to work better?
7: So, like, when I was in Treasury, and the reason why we have seen movement from Douglas City Council, they have invested heavily in Willesden, and there's a reason for that, is because there was an intervention right back in 2021 and 2022 to help them to get to the position where they can have those conversations with Treasury. There's a misconception that I think that Treasury tries to stand in the way to stop things, and I can understand how that can feel, but there is also another element to this, where they are completely responsible for ensuring that taxpayers' money is spent wisely and that there's not an over too much risk. I do feel that there has been too much risk parameters placed around some things, and that's where the sludge and the slow mechanism comes into play. But I think we do need to be very careful about how we demonise people, because that doesn't actually help. We need to work with one another to find a way through the problems and then actually get those homes for people.
0: Thank you. Okay, let's turn to our audience then. Phil is there. We're going to take some of these questions. As ever, if we can keep them as concise as possible, please, and each question needs to be applicable to every candidate. So, Phil, over to you.
10: Oh, good evening, panel. My name's Rick Kramer. I live in Douglas South. I'd like to ask, how do you plan to diversify and enhance the Manx economy away from traditional sectors like finance and e-gaming? Thank you.
0: Okay, who would like to start with this one? Arvid, would you like to start?
3: Yeah, thanks for the question. Very valid point. E-gaming has downsized in recent years, as has the finance sector. That's quite topical. Hopefully, we can attract new investment in the film sector, with a new Netflix movie, Brad Pitt and so forth. Perhaps that's one option. Another option, more niche tourism. But none of these will replace the finance sector. Don't misunderstand me, it cannot. It won't be that amount. If you bear in mind, I'll come back to you in a second, if bear in mind, the government has an AI office, the funding promotion of AI. AI is considered to be a huge disruptor, or changer rather, in the economy, especially in the finance sector. You will not need the same level of staff, maybe 5 years down the line or 10 years down the line, as you have now in the finance sector, because a computer program will do that for you, AI, will analyze data, especially hard data. So we have to diversify the economy, niche tourism, biomedicine, targeted biomedicine, and we need to have also open debate in other sectors we can look at. For example, recently there was talk about Tinbold, about legalizing cannabis. I'm not saying we should do it, I'm saying it's an option. And that should not include, that should not exclude the general public. There was, if I understood it correctly, the media report, it was there should not be a public-wide debate. It's going to be kept in-house, if that's correct. Okay. Now, I disagree with that. Okay, it should be an island-wide debate. Do we have a way forward to attract recreational use in designated spaces as a way of boosting the economy? I'm not saying it's going to make that much difference, but it's diversifying how we are now. Because we've got a 70 million gap in the budget. How do you fill that? As the finance sector has decreased over the years. You see office spaces in Douglas, it says office to let. If it's booming, why is the office empty? Change it to apartments, perhaps. But it's still years and years there, office to let. We don't need the office anymore. People work from home nowadays as well. People go elsewhere. People are mobile. You've got internet for the internet almost, you know. You don't need to have office structures anymore. And that's the danger for the Isle of Man, in that sense, as income. We've given them a nice ride, 0% tax for many companies, it's a corporate tax. It's good, it's understandable. But how long can we go like this? We wanted to get people in, as investors in, build up a company, heavily focused on the finance sector, which is now going to be hit hard, I believe, by AI. Right? This is the critical thing. And actually, funny enough, the government's promoting it. And mostly they shouldn't, because the reality is it's out of the box, out of Pandora's box. It's going to happen. All right?
6: So, Arvid, to answer Rick's question there, in terms of you've identified, as you say, niche tourism, it's not going to fill the gap. What is going to fill that 70 million? Because that's what will be expected if you're voted
3: in. Yeah. We cannot fill the gap like this. Not in the short term, cannot.
6: So you've got no solutions for it?
3: Solution is we have to look at where to trim spending. Not increase taxes all over this. Change the tax structure, yes, but not for individuals. And I said before, Manx Labour Party, another candidate said to increase taxes. Wait a minute, how to do that? No. We've got 0% income tax, corporate income tax on a lot of companies. Maybe make it 1%, 2%. You've got 0%, no stamp duties on houses. I'm not saying houses for families who want ordinary house. I'm saying investors buying houses. Okay, that doesn't affect most of us. But if somebody buys a £5 million mansion on the Isle of Man, why not charge 1% tax on that? Why is it duty-free? Let them put money back in the economy. Look, we have an investor, it doesn't matter who he is, name, a large investor in the Isle of Man, multi-millionaire, invests lots of money, and he said he's happy to be Isle of Man because his daughter can go to school without a bodyguard. So we have the privilege of offering safety and security for people of high net income, multi-millionaires, right? Now, imagine a multi-millionaire, he wants to go into something exclusive, something safe, a golf club. You get a premium membership, you pay extra. Now, translate that idea to the Isle of Man. You want to come here, you want to settle here, you want to enjoy the safety that we all have and security we all offer you, pay a bit more into the pot. That's my point.
6: Will that enhance the economy, as far as you're concerned?
3: It'll enhance our shortfall, decrease the shortfall that we have.
6: So it'll enhance government finances?
3: The government finances, and that can be redirected into funding those niche, not totally funding, but co-financing aspects of niche tourism. For example, diving tourism. I came across some divers. There's beautiful underwater sceneries you can find around the Isle of Man in the marine sector. Okay, because we've done the Irish scheme. Brilliant. Or at least in some sectors we've done. Peel's ongoing and Axie. Okay, but nobody's really talking about that. That's one thing to promote as an example.
0: Thank you. Livia, what are your thoughts on the economy?
9: I think we have to also be aware of a threat that could be at the horizon, that internationally the OECD has got that 15% tax rate for very large companies. So we do have plenty of those companies also here on the island. Will they stay? That is my question, because I'm afraid of that being a possible threat for the future. Because if they have to pay 15% here or anywhere else, they might move. So we've got to become more resilient, yes. That, according to me, means diversifying, not necessarily finding, putting all our eggs in one basket, as one would say. So I would like to work, if I will get voted in, I would like to work together with the Chamber of Commerce also, listen to them, ask them which sectors could work on the island, and then actively I would like to see a group of people that already are employed by the government just moved into something new to actively go and recruit, headhunt these companies worldwide and bring them to the island, try to convince them here. A potential thing that is to be considered, I'm not sure, is trying to maybe satisfy some niche defense sector using our geographical, what is typical of our geography, we are isolated. Could that be used to some advantage in some way?
6: Can I ask, in terms of, you were talking there about the economy and diversifying and attracting business. One of the themes that we've heard quite a lot in these debates is how that we are overregulated, that government is the death knell for business because there's so much red tape. And effectively, a laissez-faire attitude and government getting out of people's businesses would actually help them increase. Would you do that, and how would you do that?
9: Well, yes. Economically, I really like the concept of laissez-faire. Let it be. Let people do what they want. Economically, I'm also very much for input-output economy, so I like to see companies produce things that you can touch. But I understand not all of those good companies produce that kind of good. Many are services, and certainly they're extremely valuable to our economy. Sorry, I forgot your question.
6: Would you prefer government to simplify, deregulate?
9: Absolutely. But making sure that we do not lose our good reputation internationally. So that deregulating cannot mean putting us at risk of getting a bad rate, international rating, like with Moneyval, because that has an impact on companies coming here or not, because then whenever they need a loan, for example, they would have to pay higher interest rates. But us as a country, if we would ever need to borrow money, we would have to pay more interest rates. So certainly the money rating or Moody's, whichever they are, is extremely important to companies, to countries.
0: Thank you. Thank you. Sarah Maltby, from your point of view, the Max Labour Party point of view, how would you address the economy issue?
7: Thank you, Beth. So I know Douglas South like the back of my hand, but there's still parts of the Isle of Man I still haven't been to. I haven't been to the Calf of Man, and I know a lot of people haven't either. So let's try to understand how important and how special our Isle of Man is, because there's even locals that don't know how good we have it here. So I believe that if we're going to grow the economy, an option is to expand on the shoulder seasons. Ecotourism is a thing. People like to come to the island to beach clean, to take part in the community and to actually contribute when they're on holiday. They don't just want to sip margaritas and look for the sun. They want to be involved and they want to feel like they've contributed. And so I believe that that's one way of increasing revenue, is to make better use of the shoulder seasons. Another area would be the export market. We are very good on the Isle of Man at producing a niche and selling it to the world. And I think that's something that the Isle of Man has a strength in. Within the DfE, I know that there's been support schemes for businesses to enable to them to buy new equipment, for them to diversify their business, and then obviously to export that product. And I think that's something that we should be not afraid to continue to do.
6: Can I ask on your first point about tourism and the expanding the shoulder seasons, ecotourism, do you think it's about time that we've got past our PTSD of not being the holiday destination like it was in the Victorian days, but it's about time that tourism was important enough that it should have a department and not just be a little an office within a bigger department? Would you like to see that happen?
7: Yeah, so this recently came to Tynwald as an option within one of the motions. And at the time, the DfE felt that to create a tourism department without actually reviewing the whole agency model would be premature. I definitely think it's on the table as part of a review of the agency model, but to separate it out, when actually Visit Isle of Man are probably one of the better ones for producing data and information, and actually to separate that out now would probably not be the right thing to do. However, as part of the agency review, I would certainly support moving away from that model as we have it.
6: Do you feel then, though, that it also sends a signal? If you have a department, normally that shows that government thinks that's important. And when we got rid of the Department of Tourism or Community, Culture and Leisure and whatever other names it had, that it was almost a sign that we no longer believe in tourism. That if you wanted to expand the shoulder season and basically make it a bigger chunk of the economic pie, it sends a signal to have a department.
7: Yeah, and I completely understand how people can feel that way. And I think there's some businesses within hospitality who still remember those days where they felt they were listened to more. There was more of a connection with the tourism department. And I do believe that there's some ill feeling still from that decision. We can't change it back to how it exactly was, because there must have been reasons why it was changed. However, we can learn from what was good about that department and evolve to make it better. And actually, we have a great deal of fantastic places to do things to do on the Isle of Man, and we aren't very good sometimes of shouting about it and telling people. And when we do, and we do ask for experts to help us tell the world about the island and to sell our little gem in the Irish Sea, it sometimes can come up against a little bit of rebuttal from people. They feel like that could be a waste of money, and what advantages and what outcomes does that deliver? And so I do think we need to be better at telling the story about the reason why we're doing this and why we are targeting certain influencers or why we're targeting certain markets, because actually those people are crying out for ecotourism. They're looking for somewhere where they can go outdoors. Not everybody is looking for pubs and clubs. Some people are actually looking for a place that they can escape from, and their phone doesn't have connection, and they can get a nice meal and they can have a nice walk along the promenade, because actually we're so incredibly safe here and we can actually switch off.
0: Dean, how would change address the economy diversification issue?
1: Well, I personally think that the government shouldn't try to diversify the economy. In fact, I don't think the idea of government deciding what's going to work and then pushing the economy in that direction is what it should do at all. I think government should try and get out of business. It should remove regulations. It could do certain things, like it could reduce the burden on business for transport. I mean, we've actually got containers going back, as referenced in several debates in the Keys, empty, full containers, because there's a lot more freight comes to the island than goes, but yet it's still incredibly expensive to get things off the Isle of Man. That's actually a negative for somebody trying to export things. So remove superfluous regulation would be one thing. Increase the availability of very cheap transport for businesses, and then training. You know, if we actually trained properly, you know, we got apprentice schemes going and we got local talent trained up to a high standard, business would just happen. People would come here, they'd say, well, great, there's a workforce there and it's cheap to export from there. And the regulations, I'm not talking about regulations where we interact with other countries, you know,

0: why that regulation is required. It was obviously required enough to be voted in or brought in. So how do you identify it?
1: Some of the regulations are unbelievable. They've served no purpose whatsoever. They seem to have come in a package. It's almost like we sort of look at some legislation somewhere else and go, let's just import that and apply it. So obviously we need consultation with business to say, what is it that's harming your business? I mean, I've been running a business here for 30 years and I can't tell you a single time where somebody from the Isle of Man government has showed up or rung me or emailed me and said, what could we do to make it easier to run your business? What could we do to make export, easier to actually fulfill? The question never asked. And I think that's the answer. I think you need to consult with local business and say, what can we do different that would actually improve the productivity of your business?
0: Claire Christian, can I come to you? And we're going to ask you about the diversification of the economy. But in government, is this a problem? Are we effectively, the regulations are like power mad policemen? We're not interested in helping you. We're interested in telling you off when you get it wrong.
2: I think definitely regulations that... They definitely are too many, and there are ways around being able to simplify that. And one of the things that I've put in my manifesto is about expanding regulatory sandboxing, which is basically a time-limited environment where businesses can test new products or services in a certain legal framework where there's less regulatory expectations, so to speak. It happens a lot in the UK. I think that's something that we could expand on here in the Isle of Man.
0: Can I pick up on that, though? Because one of the things we hear a lot, mm-hmm. and I'll take the new hygiene rating system that's coming in from DEFA, which is going to completely upend hospitality businesses with some really quite draconian stuff. And the argument for it was, we're copying the UK. We hear that a lot. We're copying the UK. Why have we gone from Manx solutions to Manx problems to suddenly we just import stuff from the UK and copy and paste as if they're doing it better?
2: I think definitely with that side of it, I don't necessarily believe that it was to copy the UK. I think that was saying, look, here's a statutory way of looking and making it safer for public to experience the hospitality. And I think, but going back to Dean's point about actually talking to the businesses and bringing them along with you to get them to understand that actually it's making it safer for everybody. But you can obviously look at different jurisdictions and say which ones and cherry pick the best ones for those areas. But what I would say, just kind of coming back to the question in terms of diversifying the economy, and that's something that I believe there are different ways in which we can do. Diversifying the economy is about being able to go out there. Livia touched a little bit on this and about basically attracting businesses to the island. So in my manifesto, I've talked about how we could do that. And I talk about creating a business gateway where it's giving businesses one clear route through the government and a name contact for major investments to coordinate those approvals and deliver those fast.
3: To do to implement, if it's that easy, why isn't it?
2: Absolutely. But that would be something that would come from within the Department of Enterprise to set up that business gateway. The experience is there within the department to be able to do that. And I would say that would be, our doors are open. The other part of it, which was actually a conversation that came up, I think, yesterday, about attracting young people to the island and how would you do that and what are the good parts about attracting young people to Ireland. Well, young people to coming back to the island or people returning to the island, that will naturally diversify the economy because they're entrepreneurs and they will start businesses. And it's about making that far easier. And I've obviously had experience in that myself. I'm a homegrown Manx person. I went away and I've come back and I set up my own business and experience what it's like to go through government and to be able to do that. And actually, there are some really good ways that the government does support you in terms of the small business support. But I do have to admit that the kind of constantly every year, the amount of money that you have to pay in terms of company, the company structures, it's really quite a big burden on those smaller businesses. And I would say that we do need to look at that and do need to review. And again, cherry picking, it is far easier to do that sort of thing in the UK. And I'm not saying we should copy UK for everything we do, but it's far easier easier to open up a business in the UK than it is on the Isle of Man. And those are things that we just need to simplify, and it is asking businesses and it's asking people with that experience.

0: What do you need to, what barriers do you need to remove to be able to
1: Barriers have been put in place whilst you've been in MHK. Not just you, obviously, the whole House, but why suddenly now is it a case of we need to remove what actually we've been voting in on? Why was that not considered at the time? Is that the disconnect between Timwald and the people?
0: Totally. I definitely agree that, and that's our job to be able to stand up and say, that, you know, are you thinking of these businesses and are you thinking of those people? Take, for example, raising the minimum wage up to the living wage. That was probably one of the biggest things that was going to affect businesses in the last couple of years. And, you know, whilst a lot of MHKs supported that in theory, again, because of the rate of inflation, etc., it just wasn't viable for businesses to be able to do that at the advancement that the previous administration had agreed on. And that's where we've got to be better at listening and better at, and we did, government did, but again, using my recent being able to go into the council of ministers was to be able to say, no, this isn't right. This isn't, we need to listen to businesses and we need to take a step back. So
2: you're saying that
0: change.
2: When you were in Comin, you were the ones, one of the ones.
0: I was one of the ones, absolutely, yeah. Because I think, and that, you know, people might say, well, that's a you change because you're one of the people that were saying, yes, go to a living wage. Absolutely, but you have to be able to listen to businesses. And I think that's really important. One of the other points is absolutely about growing our own skilled workforce. I think that's obviously really important. And I know I might talk a little bit more about the health side, just with the last 18 months' experience. But building on our own local workforce, especially health affects everybody, every person, your families, everything. So building our local health workforce would be really great, and diversifying into, we have a national shortage of midwives. I would say that would be something that would be really great to invest in a program to train our own midwives. I think that would be absolutely brilliant to see. We have done one, which is brilliant, but I'd love to see that expanded. Then the other side of it is, sorry, Beth, but the other side of it is, and you're talking about what ideas about a diversification. And just to start off by saying, I totally believe that the NHS should be free at the point of use. But there is a health economy opportunity there that is currently going off island that we could bring to the island. And it's about going out there and using going back to the business gateway that I'm talking about and actually bringing those businesses a health opportunity and a health economy to the island.
2: Okay, I think we will definitely come back to health. But Phil, another question?
3: Hi, my name is John Shepherd. If elected, do the candidates recognise the critical need to capitalise on our UNESCO biosphere status by engaging with ISO standards 9001 and 14001, particularly for Timwald, and 7101 for Manx Care, to show the island's determination to resolve current issues of governance across the public sector, which significantly inhibit growth?
2: Okay, we'll come to this question briefly. Sarah, let's start with you with this one.
4: Yeah, Giramide, and thank you, John. I think anything that we can do to increase public confidence is certainly worth looking into. And I did a little bit of research into this, and certification to basically say that we follow international standards is actually, why would you not want to do that? I wouldn't know how much it costs to do that. That's something that I can't answer today. But I would also believe that anything we can do to increase public confidence is certainly worth investment.
2: Thank you, Sarah. Olivia.
5: Yes, this is quite a coincidence. For a very brief time in a previous life, I was an ISO 9001 inspector. So I hated it, so I stopped. But I know about its principles. I stopped because I always felt my heart is always with small business owners. And ISO 9001 is clearly made for big companies. And that is what just made me feel that it didn't belong to me. But I do know about it. And yes, the concept of for a government, that could make sense. The part that I didn't like about ISO 9000 was that a small company cannot afford it practically. So it was a way of big companies, Johnson & Johnson in this case, to potentially squash competitors. Because in other cases like competitors cannot participate in tenders unless they are certified. But in the case of a government, yes, it certainly can improve productivity and cut all sorts of waste and everything. So yes, I would consider it a good idea, maybe.
1: Okay, Arvid.
6: To come to your question, not quite clear if that will actually promote the UNESCO biosphere status or not, and promote to whom? I don't know if international UNESCO biosphere, no, that's known, but actually if you put ISO standards in, let's say Manx Care or some government body, does that mean anything globally? I doubt it. Not against it, just I mean, what does it serve the purpose? Just a matter of principle, okay, but does it serve a clear purpose in the end? So UNESCO biosphere promotion, yes. Definitely, especially in the sector of tourism. Maybe you haven't done enough of that yet.
2: Thank you, Avid. Claire?
0: Yeah, I definitely think that what you're touching on here is definitely about giving confidence and expanding that UNESCO biosphere and looking at how, because healthcare is part of that UNESCO biosphere, so I would absolutely say that's something that we should be looking at and agree that it's a really good point. Anything that we can do to raise that confidence and to assure that we maintain that biosphere, I think that would be very valid. Thank you.
2: And Dean?
7: Yeah, I would need to see what it was going to cost. With all these things, you've got to look at the actual benefit at the end of it. So it needs a report. So it's a yes if it's cost effective. It's a no if it's not.
2: Thank you very much indeed. Phil?
8: Hi, I'm Hilary. I live in Farm Hill. And I want to know the Douglas Beach. It's a mess. I'm sorry. And South Quay. It's more of a building site. And all these things people see when they come to the Isle of Man and they arrive on the boat, and we've seen them. My husband and I walk along the prom most days, people with their trolleys and they're looking. And I don't know, I just think first impressions is a huge thing. And why can't Douglas be like Port Erin Beach or Peel Beach, which is absolutely beautiful? And get these sites on the South Quay made into something, not just rubble. And it's been like that for ages and ages. Can anything be done about it at all? You know,
1: Claire Christian, can I ask you, because we hear a lot about, since the VAT bombshell, there's no money, we've deferred maintenance, the island looks shabby. Why is nothing being done?
0: So I think just in answer to your question, I think that what is really important is for me just overall to say that we need to have budget priority, priority-based budgeting for next February. And I am very supportive of that coming in so that we can address and can look at these issues where we go, actually, this is really important and focus on that. There is obviously a certain responsibility that local government obviously have for these areas in terms of regeneration and looking after the beach and looking after the cleaning, you know, making sure that the great gangs that kind of go in and actually clean the streets and things. But it's really, really important that we look after our island. And you're right, the minute you get off that boat, it's the first thing you see. And, you know, I think it's so important that we make sure when we've got competing priorities that we actually are really open and transparent about this come in the next administration, so that we say that these are the 20 things, I'm taking that number off the top of my head, so please don't take that as fact, but these are the really important 20 things that we believe that we should be investing in the first or the second year, then third and fourth year, but know we are coming to that, or know that we are going to provide this many potholes in this first and second year because we are pushing the investment in these other areas as to what we think is going to be important.
1: And we're going to try and keep these concise, please, we're running short of time, that's great, but government budget is annually. So when you say there's a five-year plan, the next Treasury Minister next year, when the Chief Minister decides he's fallen out with that one, we get that... I don't know why you're laughing. The budget changes and that money goes because that Treasury Minister decided that money is needed somewhere else. So the idea of we're coming to it in 5 years, let's be honest, the administration doesn't have a very good record of keeping promises like that.
0: So I think what you are saying is about changing of ministers, and that obviously happens. So that's why it's really important to have that strategy from the beginning so that you're setting yourself up for that administration. And I think that's really important. So certainly when I came in as a minister, you know, some three quarters of the way through, there were certain things that we had committed to as a government that I wanted to make sure and uphold that. That was how I do things, and that's my integrity. But absolutely that could change. But I think I would say that the Chief Minister should be checking with the person that they're bringing in that they believe in what the government have agreed to at the beginning. But just coming back to that, it is so important that we are far, far more transparent, and we are looking at, and there have been budget reforms, which actually was brought through a motion a couple of years ago from me, which I did as a backbencher, to bring through a scrutiny committee to look at budget reforms so that we can look at a 3 to 5 year plan. And I think that's really, really important. So yes, the beaches, yes, North Quay, South Quay, it was just, they're so important. And I know when you sit in those beautiful restaurants and the local businesses are trying so hard to get people to come and look, and they're looking across the road and across the harbour, it doesn't look great.
1: Thank you, Claire. I'm going to have to give some more time to other candidates.
0: I could talk a lot about it.
1: Sarah, I know you wanted to pick up on this.
4: Yeah, so of course we can get rid of one, maybe two ministers at a time, but the Economic and National Strategy Board is made up of three ministers: the Chief Minister, the Treasury Minister and the DfE Minister, and they have in their control the Economic Strategy Fund, which has £100 million allocated to it. Half of that money has been allocated and it's up to date now. I would like to add society at the beginning of that, so make it a socio-economic strategy fund, and that would then widen the scope, change the terms of reference, and use that money to invest in local projects, businesses and public infrastructure. Maintenance of the footpaths across the Isle of Man has been an absolute hot topic of mine for the last 5 years. It was one of the reasons why I didn't vote for the last budget, because that maintenance budget yet again was missed out of the budget. And so I feel that we need to change the terms of reference of that fund. We need to give the Chief Minister and the Treasury Minister and the DfE Minister the ability to widen that scope of that terms of reference and get that money into the community.
1: Okay, and Dean.
7: Yeah, well, let's face it, you know, when the economy starts to take a dive in any town, in any area, it starts to look shabby. So we've got to tackle the economy first, and I think you'll find that the state of Douglas will improve. You know,
1: isn't that a though, they will come and then you will build it? Surely if you want people to invest in a place, you've got to tidy up the
7: shop window. I'm certainly not against tidying it up a bit in the meantime, but I think that the crux of it is when you've got a 7.2% dip in your economy over 2 years, you know, the economy is contracted by 7.2%. That's why there's no money for doing this.
1: Could you then turn around to that lady and say how long it'll take until she can walk down Douglas Promenade and feel proud of it?
7: I think we would probably take 5 years to get the economy back on track, because it takes that long to get apprenticeships started and get them coming through and get some businesses built up, re-energise tourism again by dropping the steam packet prices and starting to do what it was known for, some package trips where we bring local businesses in and we start, you know, we do concession fairs for people with mountain bikes, concession fairs for people with golf clubs, you know, and we really try to get that side of it going. We can use some of that money that's generated to regenerate Douglas.
2: Livia.
5: Yes, I agree with what he has last said, that everything depends on the economy. So the first step is we have to make sure that our economy does better, and then we will have more money for everything that we need. So yes, potholes, the pavements, Douglas South, everything, healthcare, everything that we need depends on fixing our economy. That is just why, for me, it is so important.
1: Can I just pick up though, Olivia? We've heard tonight, yes, that a number of the ideas for improving the economy was tourism. Why do people, yes, want to suddenly increase the number of tourists to a place that's shabby? I don't look through a holiday brochure going through, I'll go to that place, it's tatty.
5: Well, maybe the carbon tax might be coming up. I'm not sure. I have this feeling that something is in the pipeline, because otherwise I don't understand the very big investments that are getting made on the island right now. So maybe that's the reason, and in which case we could expect an enormous influx of tourism and we should be ready.
2: Okay. Arvid.
6: Yeah, so your question was about Douglas Beach and South Quay, so I assume you mean Douglas Promenade. Mm-hmm. You mean the beach itself?
9: The beach itself.
6: Okay, so do you mean the
9: the
6: seaweed. As soon as you clean up the seaweed, it tends to come back. I think this, the nature of that is different, maybe a different put errand. They are clearing up, but that'll cost money. But talking about, that's something to consider. So promenade or beach and beach's nature, and then, yeah. South Quay. So we've got the headland of Douglas Head. Okay, that's common conservation area, understand. And North Quay is a conservation area, sorry. So why can't South Quay be a conservation area? Now, we've got these gaps there, which people use for car parking, right? I don't know, why is that not earmarked for development? But if there is development, then there should be regulation in place to develop something in the style of the rest of North and South Quay, as in the old style. Yeah, if it's a pastiche, so be it. But make it look more in the style of a key buildings. And some of them are doing that. I've already done that, the block of flats at the end, for example. Others are not. And that's what I've been pushing through in Douglas Council, not pushing through, but pushing back against in Douglas Council. Like, if you've got new developments, make it look, or you at least keep the frontage as it is. And sadly, it's not been the case. You see the Lloyds Bank building and the one next to it. It's not really part of the promenade scenery at all anymore.
2: Okay. We'll get it. Thank you so much. We are sort of running short on time, so I'm going to be really strict with the answer to this one. But I think it's a subject we have to talk about, and it is health, obviously. I'm going to ask each of you, if you could guarantee one improvement to health or social care over the next 5 years, what would it be and how would you do it? Dean?
7: Well, we've got a policy called Three Legs of Health, where we separate Manx care into clinical, admin, and then an oversight layer. And we think that, coupled with commissioning, which is something that's done in every other health jurisdiction, almost every other health jurisdiction, we picked Jersey, for instance, where they operate at approximately 12% more efficiency, better economics per person than we do on the Isle of Man. They use commissioning. So I think that would be the one thing. We actually reorganise the way healthcare is provided. It's still probably, you know, it's just a reorganisation of the existing Manx care, but it'll be more efficient and it'll have better outcomes.
2: Sarah, I'm going to come to you next.
4: Yeah, so I would commission services from the third sector. I'd better support carers and value them more, and I would look at more social prescribing opportunities.
2: What does value them more mean?
4: So value them more. So currently our carers are picking up the absolute backbone, and without the carers that we have within society, private and people who do it through love, because it certainly isn't for any other reason. They, without their support, we would really be in a dire situation. So I would use the social security system to support those people. I did make changes to carers' allowance when I was in Treasury, benchmarked it at least against a minimum wage, but that was an improvement. And really, before that, it was a finger in the air, and that was an awful way, and there's no wonder why carers didn't feel like they were being valued or better supported.
2: Okay, Livia.
9: Yes, this is a very complicated topic that I'm sure Claire is better than me at answering, but potentially we should try to accelerate the time from when a patient sort of enters with a certain need to, so the throughput of a patient to when he has receive the service they're looking for. That means accelerating the time between, for example, the tests and the results, and then how long between the results and the seeing a clinician and getting the diagnosis and getting a treatment. We should try to see, well, what are the bottlenecks there, and try and eliminate the bottlenecks, potentially also reducing admin work. I'm not sure if we can use computerized systems to somehow take care of the mold admin.
1: Okay. And Ovid?
6: Good points, all of them. Something maybe a bit more simple. Why do I have to wait a month or so if I make a subject active request to get my medical records for Manx Care? In my case, it took 3 months to get them. I had to go to the Information Complaints Commissioner to get a decision on it. Why can we not access our own records online in one database? For own personal records, if you want to do that, why'd you have to go through this laborious process? That would help us if you want to go to the private doctor, Liverpool, wherever, but you have the records ready at hand.
1: Claire Christian, I appreciate that this is an area of your kind of expertise, but I'm not going to ask you to answer Arvid's query.
0: Single patient record.
1: I was going to say.
0: So look, coming in as health minister, there were some really important key factors for me. Obviously, GPs, I think it's really, really important that we standardise the way that people can access GPs, and it's not a postcode lottery, and we reduce that GP waiting list, the GP appointment down. The other area is obviously driving down waiting times for routine appointments, and it's not just about driving that down. We also need to drive to reduce the actual time that it takes. So with a target of 95% waiting no longer than 52 weeks in the year, I've set that target in my manifesto. And just one last thing, the reason why that's important, because that will help our revenue, because if we get people back into work earlier when they've got these conditions, then that will help get them back into work. And that's a really good point.
1: Thank you, Claire. The time has beaten us. I want a yes or no from the panel moving along before we do our summing up, in terms of a question that a lot of people do say, possibly an uninformed question. Do we keep Manx Care, yes or no?
10: Sarah?
1: Yes. Olivia?
5: Yeah. Oh, dear, this is a difficult yes or no. We've only created it in 2021, so it might be a little bit early to dismantle it. Might be very costly to dismantle, but on the other hand, we've got to see how.
10: Yes or no?
5: Yes. For now, no.
6: To clarify the question, sorry, being complicated here as usual. Are you talking about a national healthcare system or Manx Care?
1: Manx Care. Going back to Department of Health, effectively.
6: Keep it under review, under heavy review. So keep it under heavy review.
10: Claire?
0: Yes, and obviously with the changes that the governance review is bringing through.
7: It's party policy, no.
10: Okay. Thank you. Now, each of you have got up to a minute just to sum up why you feel people should vote for you. Sarah, we will start with you.
4: You're right. Ultimately, this election comes down to trust. Over the past 5 years, I've shown you how I work. I've sat through endless debates in Timworld where, at times, point scoring seemed more important than making progress. I am tired of that negative doomsday approach. I'm here to serve the people of the island, and if re-elected, I remain hopeful I can achieve better outcomes for you. I will always choose collaboration, finding solutions, and getting things done over political posturing. This island has been my home since birth. I'm raising my family here, and I care deeply about Douglas South. I've always been honest. I've never given up when times have been difficult. You've trusted me once. I've never, ever taken it for granted. No matter your postcode, I'll be there when you need me. I'll keep listening, I'll keep turning up, and I'll keep doing the work. Gurumayu.
10: Thank you, Sarah. Olivia.
5: Yes, often I'm not the most talkative person. I often prefer to listen and then think deeply about problems to find the best solutions. I will not dazzle you with wonderful monologues, but I can promise you I will truly hear your voices and concerns. I will work hard to consider everyone's problems and aim to achieve the best outcomes for my constituents and for our entire island. I'm standing because I believe fixing our economy must be our priority. We need to create the wealth that allows us to fund good public services and guarantee the quality of life people living here expect. If voted in, I will put in the time to better understand the issues at hand, listen to different views, and make decisions based on what I believe is right for our island. If you want someone who will put the island's future first, I would be honoured to have your vote. Thank you.
10: Thank you, Olivia. Arvid.
6: Thank you, Gurumaya. So, my slogan has been, no posters, no pretty faces, just policies. Now, I'm not saying vote for me. I'm saying look at the policies, look at mine, look at everybody's policies, and you decide where you want to put the X on the box. I will not say please vote for me. Vote for who you believe will bring you the right policies. Look at their old manifestos from 2021 or 2020, even the by-election. Look at them. Have those promises been kept? Have they not? That's why I'm offering a manifesto tracker on my manifesto, which means pledges I have made, if elected, I will report on a quarterly basis throughout the year what I've done towards those points, those targets. So think about it. Your vote will last 5 years. Thank you.
10: Thank you. Claire.
0: Thank you. It's been the greatest privilege of my life to serve the people of Douglas South over the past 6 years. Thank you for the trust you've placed in me and for the conversation that we've shared and for allowing me to represent the community that we live and work in. If you choose to place your trust in me once again, I will continue to be the kind of representative I would want myself. Someone who listens carefully, tells the people truth, and isn't afraid to challenge when necessary, and importantly, follows things through. I will never forget that I work for you. Every decision I make, every vote I cast, and every challenge I take on must be in the best interests of the people of Douglas South and Island wide. I will remain accountable to you. The next administration will face significant challenges, strengthen our public finances and growing our economy and improving our healthcare. Delivering more homes and continuing to form one government will require difficult decisions. I will bring that experience to every decision I make on your behalf. Thank you.
10: Thank you so much, Claire. And Dean.
7: What I hope has come across tonight is that I'm interested in making politics less complicated. I want a government that spends carefully, supports the people and businesses that keep our economy going, and gets the basics right. If I'm elected, I'll approach the job in much the same way I've approached engineering and business. Understand the problem, look at the evidence, make a decision, and take responsibility for it. I'll also be prepared to ask awkward questions when they need asking. I think the Isle of Man needs change. If that's the sort of representation that you'd like for Douglas South, I'd be very grateful for your support on the 24th of September. And remember, you have two votes, and I'd be grateful if you would lend one of them to me.
10: Thank you. Well, that brings us to the end of tonight's programme. My thanks to all the candidates for being with us. Also, thank you to Phil Gorn, as ever, so glamorous with the microphone, and to our studio audience for being here. As Dean just said, two seats available for the constituency of Douglas South. Polling will be 2 weeks on Thursday, that is the 24th of September. Find all the details about the general election, all the candidates standing on the election mini site. Tomorrow, we will be with those standing in the constituency of Garth. So thank you again so much for listening and watching. And until then, take care.
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0: And a very good evening to you at 23 minutes to 8 here. It's Greatest Hits Now with me, Ben Cunningham, in for Chris Kinley. And, of course, we are sponsored by Nicola Balker & Co. Coming up this evening, of course, we'll have the Double Gold Hour between 8 and 9 o'clock. 2 years for you to work out this evening. If you can work out year one, you can go into the draw. If you can work out just year two, you can go into the draw. But if you work both years out, you stand a much better chance of winning that fantastic prize, courtesy of Ocean Views, that £30 voucher, which Chris Kinley will do the draw for on Thursday when he is back in the chair. But we're going to keep the music going now, right the way through until 8 o'clock, and Yazoo and Katy Perry are all to come very shortly.
1: 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And it gets underway this Saturday morning on Manx Radio, 1368 AM, smart speakers and online, straight after Carnaby Street. 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

Katy Perry there with Smile. I've got my smile because I'm with you this evening here on Greatest Hits, kindly sponsored by Nicola Bowker & Co. Good evening to you, Graham. He's saying top tuned so far, but will you be able to work out from the tunes we've got this evening coming up for our double gold hour? Yes, your chance to win that £30 voucher courtesy of Ocean Views. And of course, if you've not been to Ocean Views, do check out their website, and their Sunday roast is honestly the best Sunday roast on the coast. It is absolutely fantastic and worth every penny. That is coming up between 8 o'clock and 9 o'clock, so stay tuned for that. But we're going to keep the music going now, and it's David Guetta and Emily Sandé teaming up next.

And of course, we must say a big thank you to the team down at Studio One there for our constituency debate. They're back tomorrow night, and it's Garth.

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1: I've nearly just had a work-related injury. I've just leant on the arm of the chair that I'm sat in, and the arm's just collapsed. We'll deal with that in a minute, but we won't want to injure ourselves ahead of our double gold hour, which we have coming up very shortly. 2 years for you to work out, and if you can get both years, you can go into the draw. If you can get just one of them, that's still fine. We will still put you into the draw for that £30 voucher, which, like I say, Chris Kinley will draw when he returns on Thursday night. So we will be playing double gold after 8 o'clock. But to take us to our 8 o'clock weather check, we've got Heather Small and Proud. I'm just going to go and make sure that I haven't actually injured myself. Speak to you at 8 o'clock. And I forgot to mention, a good evening to you, Anthony. Great to have your company. You're looking forward to double gold. Like I say, 8 o'clock, we'll be doing it.

0: Faumach tulia machion and genya erlen ek cum de henya. 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Explore the beauty of Manx Gaelic at Mind Your Language, a new exhibition at the Manx Museum celebrating the year of the Manx language, our culture, and the living traditions of our wonderful island.
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8: 8 o'clock, often dry with sunny intervals, but a few showers developing this evening. Fresh to strong northwesterly winds and a maximum temperature of 17 Celsius. Sunrise tomorrow morning is at 6:40.
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are 2 years, you can go into the draw, or if you can guess just one of them, you can still go into the draw. If you can guess year one or year two, like I say, you go into that draw, which Chris Kinley will do on Thursday when he returns back into the chair. Now, before I left the house this evening, my parents go to me, "What clues can you give us for tonight?" And I went, "Well, both years I wasn't around in, so if you know how old I am, there's a clue for you." But enough about me, let's get on with Double Gold, and let's have track one from Double Gold, year number one.

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A couple of you already coming in with early guesses. We'll get on to them very shortly once we hear track number one from Double Gold, year number two, and it comes from Hot Chocolate.

0: Just coming up to 10 past 8 here on Greatest Hits, kindly sponsored by Nicola Balker & Co. And that was Hot Chocolate with Sexy Thing. And that is our first track from Double Gold Year Number 2. Your chance to win that £30 voucher, courtesy of Ocean Views, if you know the years we're back to. 166 177 on text and WhatsApp, or email studio@manxradio.com. Loads of you coming in with the early guesses and answers, and a couple of you are doing a welfare check on me. I'm pleased to report, I think I just hit me funny bone off the desk earlier, but we're okay, we're managing, we can carry on.
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0: Right, let's give you some clues for Double Gold Year Number 1. And people born in this year, we had Sandra Bullock, American actress. She was born in July, on the 26th of July in this year. Kamala Harrison, the Vice President of the United States, was born on October 20th of this year. Michelle Obama, former lady, First Lady of the United States, born in January 17th of this year, and Prince Edward, Duke of Edinburgh, member of the British Royal Family. He was born on the 10th of March in Double Gold Year Number 1. We're back to. Let's have track number 2, and it comes from the Kinks.

Old year number one there, the Kinks, you really got me. Let's have a look at some of the guesses coming in. Graham, you are correct with double gold year number one. Kate in Tremode, yep, you are spot on. Nick in Port Erin, you're spot on with year one and year two. Graham's been back in touch with year two, and then this year he was 1 year old. Well, Graham, I wasn't about in this year, so sorry to make you feel old. Having a look here on WhatsApp, Jude in Ramsey, spot on with both years. And Dave in Douglas, he's gone for year one, and he's spot on with his guess for year number one. Let's go back to double gold year number two. And people born in this year, you had the likes of Angelina Jolie, Kate Winslet, Bradley Cooper, and Sia, the singer, and one of the ladies, well, ladies will probably all be screaming when they hear this name in this year, double gold year number two that we're back to. David Beckham was born, but what year was he born in? Can you work that out and guess double gold year number two? Let's have track two from that year.

0: Steve Hardley there with Make Me Smile, and you lot are really making me smile because you're all coming in with the correct answer here. Steve H and Onken, you are correct. And John Morrison, yep, spot on with both years. Steve J, you are in with double gold year number two. Dave has been back in touch and has got double gold year number two. He was 5 years older this year. All right, people are giving their ages away here this evening. And Alison, you are also correct as well, with Kelly Kennedy coming in as well with double gold year number two.
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from Double Gold. Year number one, Roy Orbison there with Oh Pretty Girl. Let's go to Double Gold, year number two. And in this year, childhood friends Bill Gates and Paul Allen founded Microsoft, and Steven Spielberg released Jaws in theatre, creating a modern summer blockbuster. But what year did that happen in Double Gold, year number two? Let's have track three, and it comes from David Essex.

0: David Essex there, Hold Me Close from Double Gold, year number two. But what year are we back to? Stephen Peel, you are correct with Double Gold, year number two. Rachel Clegg, you are correct as well with Double Gold, year number two. And Mike and Glenn Vine, you're correct with Double Gold, year number two. But as the famous Ken Bruce would say, you're 1 year out with Double Gold, year number one. More clues coming up very shortly.
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0: And having a look at our What's On Guide, the Manx Heart Foundation afternoon support group is happening at the Roundhouse between 2 and 3:30 tomorrow afternoon. 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Ballroom and Latin dancing classes are happening at St Matthew's Church in Douglas, 7:15 till 9 p.m. tomorrow night. Join our ballroom Latin dance classes. Keep fit whilst having fun and dancing a variety of styles such as the waltz, foxtrot, cha-cha-cha and many more. All abilities welcome and it is £10. The Isle of Man Cancer Association Awareness Ambulance Tour continues tomorrow. They're going to be in Tesco car park in Peel from 10 till 4 p.m. If you have any questions, by all means go down and see them at the Peel Tesco there in the car park. Lots on the What's On Guide, as always, like the Spring Chicken WI monthly meeting happening at Braddon Church Hall. That is 7:30 till 9:30 p.m. And this is the Spring Chicken WI are holding their monthly meeting for any women over the age of 16, open to existing and new members. The first meeting is free, followed by an annual subscription. Lots on the What's On Guide. 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And if you've got an event you want to advertise, all the information will be there as well about how you can get your event advertised here on the Nation Station.
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0: Back to Double Gold and Double Gold year number one. We're back to Lyndon B. Johnson was elected as the President of the United States in a landslide victory in this year. And the UK election in Britain, Labour Party ended a 13-year Conservatory rule with Harold Wilson becoming the new Prime Minister in Double Gold year number one. Let's have a track four, and it comes from the Four Tops.
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Graham has been back in touch. He's loving the music this evening here on Double Gold, our 2 years. If you can work them out, 166 177 text and WhatsApp, or you can email studio@manxradio.com. That was the Four Tops with Baby I Need You Tonight. That is Double Gold year number one. If you can work that year out, let us know. If you're struggling with year number one, how about having a go with Double Gold year number two? And in this year, Margaret Thatcher became the leader of the British Conservative Party. But what year was that in? Let's have a look and see if you can get that right. And here is track number four from Double Gold, year number two. It comes from our local boys, the Bee Gees.

0: BG's there with Jive talking from Double Gold year number two. But what year are we back to in Double Gold year number two? 166177, text and WhatsApp or email studio@manxradio.com. You've got two songs left from Double Gold year number one and year number two to get in for that chance to win that £30 voucher courtesy of Ocean Views.
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Just gone 20-9 here on Greatest Hits, kindly sponsored by Nicola Bauer & Co. Back to double gold and back to year number one. And in this year, the Beatles made their debut appearance on the Ed Sullivan Show. But what year was that in? 166-177 on text and WhatsApp or email studio@manxradio.com. If you can work out double gold, year number one, and track number five comes from Sandy Shaw.

Sandy Shaw there with Always That Someone Think There To Remind Me. Back to Double Gold at year number 2 and track number 5 coming up very shortly. But in this year, Queen released their iconic rock masterpiece. Now, I'm not going to say what it is yet because it's going to be the last song in Double Gold year number 2. But can you work it out while you're listening to track 5, which comes from ABBA?

0: ABBA there, Mamma Mia from Double Gold, year number two. But what year? 166-177 on text and WhatsApp or email studio@manxradio.com. Your final opportunity coming up very shortly. We have our final tracks from both years coming up for your chance to get in to win that £30 voucher courtesy of the Ocean Views. And if you've not been to Ocean Views, make sure you check out their website. And like I said before, their roast dinner on a Sunday is the best roast on the coast. Kate has been in touch from Tramode, and she is correct with Double Gold, year number two. Back to Double Gold, year number one, and we mentioned the Beatles before in our clue for Double Gold, year number one, and our final track comes from the Beatles in Double Gold, year number one, track number six.
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The Beatles there, A Hard Day's Night from Double Gold, year number one. That was our final track from that year. Last few guesses coming in. Julie, you are in with Double Gold, year number one and year number two, correct. And Anthony, spot on with both Double Gold, year number one and year number two. 9 minutes to nine here on Greatest Hits, kindly sponsored by Nicola Bowker & Co. And of course, we've been playing the Double Gold Hour this hour, and it's for your chance to win that £30 voucher courtesy of Ocean Views. Now, the last clue I gave you for Double Gold year number two was Queen released their iconic masterpiece in October in this year. It had to be Bohemian Rhapsody, wasn't it?

0: Did you have the air guitar out there? I did in Studio 2 here. I'm glad there's no cameras that can see me. That is it for Double Gold this evening. A big thank you to everyone who's took part. If you said year one was 1964 and year two was 1975, you are in the draw for that Double Gold voucher. And Chris Kinley will draw it on Thursday. John Barker follows next with The Folk Show, and Dave Moore is here with After Hours. Speak to you tomorrow night.
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6: Faster Mike, good evening and welcome to the Max Radio Folk Show with me, John Barker, playing the best in folk and roots music from the Isle of Man and from all around the world. And first tonight, here's Waterson Carthy with Balanced Straw, 17 Come Sunday and White Friar's Hornpipe.

Warris and Carthy with some tunes and a song. The voice you heard was that of Tim Van Eyken, who you may well have seen with Eliza Carthy down at the Erin Arse Centre earlier this year. That was a good night. Last week, or maybe the week before, I'll lose track, I told you that there was a new Andy Irvine album coming out. It's called Devoted, The Songs of Woody Guthrie. And from that album, this is Rambling Round Your City.

The great Andy Irvine, from his new album, Devoted, the Songs of Woody Guthrie. There's a brilliant new Manx band on the scene. Made up of wonderful young players I'm sure you've heard of, they're called An Coran. They've been doing some recording and this is the first release by them. It's called Tiger. It's their version of a traditional Manx ballad that tells the story of the ill-fated Tiger, a privateering ship from the Alaman during the American War of Independence. So here are An Coran with Tiger.

Well, that's the excellent first single by Anne Corrin, the wonderful new Manx band. Do go and see them when you get the chance, and we look forward to hearing much more music from them very soon. An English musician coming to Laxey next month is John Wilkes. He's a singer and songwriter and superb guitarist who's worked extensively with Martin Carthy, and also the likes of Graham Coxon, Billy Bragg, Eliza Carthy, Bridget St. John, Jackie Oates, Jim Murray, Catherine Priddy, and many others. He's coming to the Institute on the 3rd of October, and tickets are available if you look for those online. Here's a track from his album, Before I Knew What Had Begun, I Had Already Lost. And this is Greek Street.

So that was the excellent John Wilkes. More from John leading up to his appearance on the island on the 3rd of October in a couple of shows' time. Here's some tunes by Ian MacDonald and Ian McFarlane, The Steamboat, and Tom and Bridge from an album called The First Harvest.

Next, here's a single by Rady Peach. She's a singer and concertina player in the wonderful Lancome. She's got a very distinctive voice and she's a fantastic singer. This has just been released, though. This is called Still I Love Him, and I'll follow it with the track it reminded me of.

Two very different songs, but which must be close related. They share a lot of themes in common, don't they? That second one there was the Bothy Band and Do You Love an Apple? And before that, the much darker Still I Love Him by Rady Pete, her new single. There's a new single out from Martin Simpson, another track that'll be on his forthcoming album, Some Kind of Jubilee. It must be out very soon, actually. This is his version of Dylan's Don't Think Twice, It's All Right.

That was Martin Simpson with a track from his new album, which is coming out very soon. A few weeks ago, I played you a track by Dan Walsh and a track by Brooks Williams and Aaron Catlow. Brooks and Dan did tour as a duo briefly, and in fact released an album called Fortune by Design. From that album, this is Columbus Stockade Blues.

A great track by Brooks Williams and Dan Walsh there. Here's another duo, Chris Wood and Andy Cutting, from a 1992 album called Lisa. This is their version of When First I Came to Caledonia. I was fortunate enough to see Chris Wood and Andy Cutting at this year's Shrewsbury Folk Festival, not together. Chris Wood was solo, and Andy Cutting was in Topette and also in Blows a Bella.

0: That's a great version of a great song. Chris Wood and Andy Cutting. Next, here's an artist who I saw at Hull University Folk Club back in the early 80s, Dave Berland, a Barnsley man and former policeman who's performed in folk clubs since 1968. I remember him doing a great version of the Little Feet song, Long Distance Love, amongst lots of traditional songs as well, of course, and songs by other writers. From an album called Benchmark, this is Lancashire Lads and Going for a Soldier, Jenny.
1: Well, I'm going for a soldier, Jenny.

So that was Dave Berland from his album Benchmark from 1996. That's just about all I've got time for tonight, except for one last track. Music happening around the island this week. Well, yet again I'm recording this show about a month ahead of time. So all I can really tell you is that the session in O'Donnell's will be happening on Wednesday evening about 8:45. The session in Ramsey on Friday evening, again about 8:45 in the Mitre. And it's the second Sunday of the month, so I think the Sunday afternoon session will be in the Manor. There'll also be the Folk Club in Ramsey at the Buffs Club on Thursday evening. And I'm sure there'll probably be something happening in the Sailor Shelter or in the Centenary Centre, but I haven't got those details at the moment, so do check social media. I've not got time for a whole track at the end of the show tonight. I've just got a little bit of Boys of the Lock for you, with Hillswick Wedding and Robertson's Reel. I'll be back next week to play more great folk and roots music from the Isle of Man and from all around the world, and I do hope that you'll be able to join me then.

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5: Mainly dry and rather cloudy tonight, although I did just experience a little wee shower coming in on the South Road. A few clear intervals and isolated showers, as I just mentioned. Fresh to strong northwesterly winds, though, occasionally touching near gale across exposed spots. So it will ease, though, later in the night. Minimum temperature around 12 Celsius. So it is definitely cooling. Generally dry tomorrow, though the risk of an isolated shower in the morning. Starting rather cloudy, but turning mostly sunny for a time during the afternoon, so possibility of getting some washing done tomorrow. Before cloud thickens again later, moderate to fresh northwesterly winds, easing light to moderate west or southwesterly in the afternoon, maximum temperature 17 Celsius. And it doesn't end there, because it's cloudy on Thursday, as a band of rain or drizzle spreads in through the morning, clearing in the evening. Fresh to strong southerly winds easing in the evening with a maximum temperature of 17 Celsius.
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The Beat, Too Nice to Talk To. And prior to that, Kim Wilde and Water on Glass. And I know I'm becoming a bit boring and predictable. I've started another show with songs from the 80s. Sorry. Samantha, thank you for your lovely message. Health-wise, yes, I'm feeling a bit better today, thank you. However, while I've got your ear, folks, because I've not, well, I have seen a few people today, but, oh, the night from hell, basically, last night. Finished the show, got home, got to sleep about 1 o'clock, woke up at 4, could not get back to sleep. One of those. Eventually nodded off for about 20 minutes around 8 o'clock and then had to get up for an appointment this morning and came into Douglas because I live outside of Douglas. Managed to get back home late morning and have just felt rubbish all day. Even to the point I was going, oh, do I really want to go in tonight? Do I really want to spend time with all these wonderful people? To keep me company for a couple of hours every night. Anyway, yeah, I'm feeling much better, thank you. So tonight, please, a good night's sleep. Is not having a good night's sleep a modern thing? Is it like just happened in like COVID, since COVID or in the last 10 years? Because everyone says they have a terrible time trying to sleep at night. Was it always like that 20 years ago? And was it just now? Is it because we're looking at our phones? Is it because we're spending our time looking at screens? Or so? Is what is going on? Or is it just getting old? It's, yep, baffled. Is it the change? Oh, well, yep, we could spend the next 2 hours, because that's how long I'm here till midnight, debating this, but we won't. What we'll do is we'll play some more music and we'll play Mind Match. So the first topic for tonight, I've got 5 down already. I need to pick another 5. And the topic for the first one, I'm sorry for some of you on this, but I think there's enough out there that it doesn't kind of isolate anybody. Films based around World War II, the Second World War, in feature-length movies. So, as long as it's got something to do with World War II, fine. No other battles, none of your Vietnams or your Koreas, or the Middle East, or World War II, please, 1939 to 1945. As long as it's got something to do, it's based in the Second World War. It doesn't have to be about soldiers, though, does it? Just as long as it's got a World War II theme. So 10 of those, please. 166-177, studiomaxray.com. If you match with one other listener, or myself, you'll score a point. If you don't match with anyone, or match with more than one other person, no points. And one with the most points is our champion for World War II movies. Let's have a bit of Super Furry Animals.

Transvision Vamp, I Want Your Love. And she's still touring, Wendy James. And before that, Super Furry Animals and Demons. Samantha says, I have a 5-year-old. I never have any trouble falling asleep. Hmm. Yes, remember the days of 5-year-olds? Actually, that age is not too bad because they're not waking up. Although, my 5-year-old would. And it was funny, really, just because it's the things you miss when they stop doing them. But at the time, you think, oh, why did they do this? And then they stop doing it and think, oh, I wish they did that again. So she'd be put to bed and I'd go to bed. And then it's certain, maybe 1 o'clock, maybe 1:30, maybe midnight, you'd hear the little light go on next door. Then the walk to the door, main light going on, walk back, little light goes off, door opens, hall light goes on, bathroom light goes on, because the light switches outside, bathroom light, a bathroom door opens, in, flush, door close, or hand basin, door closes, light off, then walk across, opens my door, walks back, turns the hall light off, walks into my room and climbs into bed and goes to sleep. And the thing that I don't miss from that as well would be when your kids, and I'm sorry if you've never had kids, but this is one of those things, when they stick their leg into you while you're asleep, you're like lying there next to them, what's that? But I think all it is like a reassurance from them that they want you near. It's like they know you're there. It's just that sticking their leg out and they touch your leg with their foot. And then and then it's just like, oh, okay, that's fine. And then they're sticking, and then you're at the edge of the bed, or you, yeah, parents will know what I'm talking about. And then, of course, you notice that their nails are a little bit sharp as well. And you think, I'm going to have to cut those nails. Now, this is something I've often said is the worst thing about parenthood. Yet some people have gone, what? Shrugged their shoulders and gone, what are you talking about? Trying to cut children's toenails. Oh, what a palaver. I'd forgotten how bad I was with my own mother cutting mine and my brother's. We'd be halfway down the back of the sofa. I think it's because she had very sensitive feet. Anyway, same with my daughter. I used to have to wrap a sock around just below her toes to do it. So once children can cut their own toenails, oh, yes, then we move on. Right, so still getting lots of answers coming through for our mind match. Movies from that basically have a theme from the Second World War. They don't have to be about the Second World War. They could be based in the Second World War. But your movies, please. I've got some great ones in already. It's going to take me a while to go through them. So, pray patience. So, while we do that, some more music.

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0: Beatles. The Beatles. The Bee Gees.
1: Too Much Heaven. There was the Beatles paperback writer earlier. And a little bit of Rawhide as well. I'm just finally adding things up. And I made a mistake. So I'm going to go start them all again and do the live scoring. So first of all, let me give you your most popular answers. No surprise, really, the one that most people went for was Saving Private Ryan. Also matching more than twice, The Longest Day. Great film. Although, if you watch it... Oh, what was the... Is it Robert Mitchum? I don't know if it's Robert Mitchum. Most of them. Most of the big stars in it, who are the leaders of their platoons... All they do is they wave in their arms and keep going, come on, come on, like hurrying everybody up. That's all they do in the film. Say a line and then just stand there, action film, and they're running and they're just swinging their right arm or their left arm, beckoning everyone forward. And yeah, anyway. Also getting more than a match was Das Boot, one of my favourite films. It was a film and a TV series. Now then, so, myself and David and Balath both said, Tora, Tora, Tora, what a film. And some, oh no, I'm not doing the matches yet, sorry, I'll come back to the matches in a minute, sorry, again, apologise again. The Pianist, which is a really good film, urge you to watch it if you've not seen it. What else got more than two? The Great Escape. Dunkirk also matched more than twice. Which I kind of didn't know. I was like, with Dunkirk. Not too many others, though, that had more than two. I think that's it, actually. That was it. So let's do the matches. Because the initial scoring, I only had one, but I've actually noticed I scored more than that. So, the first match we have is Went the Day Well. Both myself and Chris said Went the Day Well, starring Thora Heard. Tora, Tora, Tora, as I was saying, myself and David in Balath both scored a point on that. And I say some of the action scenes, you realise there is no CGI back in the 60s or the 50s, whenever they made that film. And some of the plane crashes and the accidents and the explosions, my goodness, they were lucky that things didn't go wrong. Then the next match that comes up is David in Balath and Jenny. Now, I've never heard of Operation Mincemeat. I don't know that film. Operation Mincemeat, anyone? But that was a match for David in Balath and Jenny. Then David in Balath and Chris both matched with the classic Bridge on the River Kwai. Then David in Balath again. He got a match with Jenny on Midway. Then moving on, the next match is Fran and Samantha. Now, they had a few, actually. So they matched on Schindler's List. That was the only match for Schindler's List. And then a similar theme, The Boy in the Striped Pyjamas, which... Samantha says she cried and cried at that one. I don't think you were the only one. And then Fran and Samantha again on a very similar theme, The Diary of Anne Frank. And here's another one. Jenny and John Morrison both matched on The Ministry of Ungentlemanly Warfare. Another one I don't know. I've never heard of that. So our next match is Graham and Jenny, who both matched with the Dambusters. And I've been to that pub by where they on the Snake Pass just outside Sheffield Lake something or other, where they practice that. Then we did have another one that was matched more. That was Ice Cold and Alex. Three people said that. And the Cruel Sea. Cruel Sea is a match. Sorry. John Morrison matched with Chris on the Cruel Sea. And then John Morrison and Chris, this is where I got confused before, both matched on Sink the Bismarck. Then John Morrison and Graham. There's John there and Graham. Both matched on Force 10 from Navarone. And then John Morrison and Graham both matched on the Guns of Navarone. So I think we have a double champion. The scores are... Oh, we didn't have Mick tonight. Oh, it's football night tonight, isn't it? Yeah, I'll be watching Champions League or something. Yes, so I scored 2. Only got 2 there. Fran and Samantha, your 3 matches with yourselves gave yourselves 3 points. But then, on 4, we had Chris, David and Balaf. Oh, Graham also scored 3. But we have double champions on World War II movies. Congratulations to Jenny, who scored 5, and John Morrison, who scored 5. I think that's the first time John's been one of our champions. And I think Jenny has before, so well done. Let me give you the single answers. So if you said any of these are ones that only got mentioned once, if you're playing along at home, and you said any of these, give yourself a point. Let's see if you can beat 5. And I could talk about these all night, really. It's funny, for someone, I abhor warfare. I do enjoy a war film, which I can't understand. I don't get it, but yeah. Anyway, only one person said Battle of Britain. That was me. What a film. And I think the aero sequence, whatever you want to call it, at the end, the music, just the filming again, very low on CGI back then. But that sequence at the end, and also it just, every time I see it, I know, because my grandmother lived in London, or near London, during the war, and she told me that she would often see dogfights in the sky in the daytime, and you'd stand and watch, you'd just see them, you know, the blue sky backdrop, and you'd see the planes dogfighting. You can't even begin to imagine what that must have been like. And also, it would have been... You'd had an element of normality at that point as well, wouldn't you? You know, now, if you saw it now, I mean, oh my God, oh, you know, they'll all be standing there with the bloody phones pointing up to the air. Anyway, but yes, yeah, so, and then just to eventually, when you first see one, you'd run off, wouldn't you? Scared. But after that, you get used to it, and then we'll just watch the dogfights. Anyway, Come and See, which is, I would say, the greatest war film of all time. The greatest horror film of all time. Not in a blood and gore type way, but yeah. If you've seen Come and See, you'll know what I'm talking about. If you haven't, then... Not that you need to watch it. If you can watch it, good. The first hour, you're sitting there going, where's this going? And then the second hour, and at the end of it, and I know it's not just me, because I've had discussion with others as well. You sit there numb for 15 minutes. Once the credits have rolled, you're just numb for around 15 minutes. Just trying to... Yeah, anyway. Stalingrad. There's a few versions, but yeah, the German one. That got 1. The Iron Cross. The Battle of the Bulge only got 1. What a film. What an awful ending. Well, it was all... The Battle of the Bulge, which took place in the Ardennes, but the end of the film was filmed on the plains of Spain, and according to the Americans, was fought in the desert. But anyway, I think they ran out of money. Other single answers were Pearl Harbor, Enigma, 2 more recent films. Franz mentioned this before, and I really need to get to see this. Guernsey Potato Peel Pie Society, which I understand from what I remember is basically Guernsey being cut off. Even after France had been liberated, Guernsey was still under German occupation and they were starving. So I would imagine it's something to do with eating potato peels and making pies out of them. Anyway, Another Mother's Son, which I've never seen. Band of Brothers was a TV series, Fran, not a film. The Imitation Game, I've not seen. Where Eagles Dare, I'm not keen on those. Heroes of Telemark as well. The Eagle Has Landed. Like that kind of They weren't really things that happened, but they were just based. But anyway, Dad's Army, the original, I hope you mean there, Graham, not the rubbish new one. The Man Who Never Was, great film. Kelly's Heroes, again, just the one person said that. Oppenheimer, which I've not got around to seeing. The fact it goes on for about 4 hours puts me off. The Battle for the Atlantic, Tirpitz, Fury, and the classic Casablanca. And another one which no one said, and if you get the chance to see it, I recommend it, Greyhound, starring Tom Hanks. When that Battle of the Atlantic came on, I thought, oh yes, if you can, watch Greyhound. Very good. So well done, Jenny. Well done, John Morrison. Here's Echo and the Bunnymen on After Hours.

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0: And with the latest forecast, we can nip down to the Met Office where Stu is waiting. Good evening, Stuart.
3: Hello there. Good evening. So patchy cloud and clear intervals overnight, as well as a few showers at times. A fresh to strong northwest wind. That wind may increase near gale force in some exposed locations, but then decreasing by the end of the night. The minimum temperature around 12 degrees Celsius. So into tomorrow then, it'll be rather cloudy to start the day. There is the risk of a few light showers, but then becoming dry by the afternoon with sunny spells developing. That cloud then returning though, later on in the day or evening. A moderate to fresh northwest wind, that wind will ease later, and the maximum temperature of 17 degrees. And now moving on to Thursday, it'll be cloudy and also some rain and drizzle arriving through the morning, this rain area clearing in the evening. A fresh to strong southerly wind, that wind veering southwest and easing as that rain clears later on, at the top temperature again of around 17 degrees. And now moving on to the shipping forecast for the North Irish Sea for the next 24 hours. We do have a strong wind warning in operation. And the wind, northwest 5 or 6, occasionally 7 in the north and east of the area at first, decreasing 4 or 5 tomorrow morning. Back in west or northwest, force 2 to 4 tomorrow afternoon before settling south or southwest, force 3 to 5 later. And the state of sea is moderate. Occasionally rough in the north and east at first, and then becoming slight or moderate tomorrow morning, before falling slight later. And finally, the tides in Douglas, next low water around 5 a.m, high water around 10:45 in the morning. Thank you.
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0: You unlock this door with the key of imagination. Beyond it is another dimension. A dimension of sound. A dimension of sight. A dimension of mind. You're moving into a land of both shadow and substance, of things and ideas. You've just crossed over into
1: After Hours with Dave Moore.

Tom Jones reminding us there that the 1970s were a very different place to what we experience today. If you listen to the lyrics, Love Machine by Tom Jones. I'm a love machine. You have to kind of think back, what kind of bloke would have bought that? Back in the 70s, maybe he saw himself in what Tom was singing about. But yeah, I'll play that while I'm getting ready to go out. I'm a loving machine. Oh, look at her. Oh, she's a corker. And going home on his own. What a terrible night. Oh, they're all ugly. Or words to that effect. Oh, yes. Right. Before that, Yazoo and Situation. Before the news, the Four Top Sweet Channel will be there. And the specials, Guns of Navarone. Because our mind match champions, Jenny and John Morrison. World War II movies. And Graham says, yes, the original Dad's Army film. That's the one he's referring to. Not the most recent one, which I must admit didn't really do the original characters justice. I watched the first 30 minutes of the remake, and my enthusiasm dwindled somewhat from there. I think I just went on the reviews. Again, why try and do something when the original is, you know, got to question why some films get remade. Because there's a nice charm about Dad's Army. I was never the biggest fan of Dad's Army, the TV series. But the film's got a certain charm, and, yeah, it's quite nice. Well, I must tell you, actually, because I've just not been feeling too great the last few days, so there's been a lot of lying around, I must confess. And the other day on television, I watched The Wild Geese. Richard Burton, Roger Moore, Richard Harris. All these blokes in their 60s and 70s running around in the African outback or whatever it is. Scrubland, that's it. Anyway, it was on at like 3 o'clock in the afternoon. I thought, this is... Because I've seen it many years ago. And even the poster had a swear word in the slogan, the byline. But it was all starred out. It was something like the meanest dot, dot, dot, dot, dots in the business or something. The Wild Geese. Well, this will be interesting. They must have either dubbed it or cut bits out. So anyway, I watched it, and true enough, where there was a naughty word, where there was a swear, the original, the audio, suddenly went quiet and then came back in. But, oh, right, okay. However, they missed one. They missed one. So, around 2, 3 o'clock on whatever afternoon it was the other day, when Richard Burton goes round to recruit someone who's pruning his roses, and he says, well, the wife won't like me going, but you'll get me out of this. And he said the worst word. Well, a lot of women might argue what the worst word is, but certainly not a word you'd expect to hear anywhere in the middle of the afternoon. That was one they missed. They missed it. So there you go. But certainly I'm like, and I certainly went, oh, certainly came to attention. Ooh, did I just hear that right? And I rewound it. And yes, he said the roses. But why? But all the rest were all, they weren't bleeped. Sometimes the bleep makes it worse because you say the word in your head, doesn't it? How that works. You know what they're trying to say. Right, I wasn't going to do my match, but I'm going to. I'm going to keep it very simple. It's going to be a low scorer. Musical instruments. There you go. 166, 177, studiomaxradio.com. 10 musical instruments. There are hundreds to choose from. So if we get any matches, will be interesting. So don't be too obvious, but don't be too obscure. Musical instruments for our mind match, please.
let's give you my favourite Stevie Wonder track. And it's not I Just Called to Say I Love You.

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1: I don't know why I love you. And I'm just pausing because I'm going to play this now. And as soon as I start playing it, you could well be tempted to go, right, I've had enough, and switch off. But please, stay with this. It's 3 minutes long. Stay with this as long as you can, okay? And then we'll talk about it afterwards, all right? But in the meantime, thank you, Fran. I've got your answers through. Your top 10 musical instruments, and you've already got a match with me in there. I've spotted already. So anyway, stay with this. When it starts off, you go, oh my goodness. But no, please stick with it.

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Does anyone else? You'll know the song, not that version. Who's that then? Who's singing? And your 10 musical instruments as well, please.

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Crosby, Stills and Nash, Southern Cross. Mind Match then. Not the most exciting of topics. And a lot of our players have gone to bed. Only four players this time. That's the lowest count we've had for a long time. But we've got quite a few matches. So we'll rattle through these because it's 25 to midnight already. Most popular were the trombone, drum. Well, that was it. Those two, trombone and drum. If you've got a trombone and a drum, you've got a band. So, quite a few matches. Fran, you match with myself on the triangle. I knew someone would go for that. And you also match with Graham on bagpipes. And with Graham on the fiddle. Fran and Graham on the fiddle. You heard it here first. Chris had three matches. Match with me on the double bass. And with me on the harp. And your other match, Chris, was with Graham on the guitar. So Chris scored three, Fran scored three, Graham scored four, matching with me on the Moog synthesizer, and matching, as I said, with Fran on the bagpipes, and with Fran on the fiddle, and with Graham on the guitar. And I also matched four times. So having done absolutely rubbish on World War II movies, myself and Graham both scored four, and we are instrument champions. Single answers, quite a few. Banjo, kazoo, trumpet, kettle drum, harpsichord, the recorder, the bass guitar, glockenspiel, flute, bassoon, piccolo, violin, clarinet, accordion, saxophone, maracas, nasal flute. You're seeing how Graham's mind works there. Tambourine and piano. So there we go. I was in two minds whether to do a mind match for the second hour, and I've kind of got instruments out of the way. So there you go. Oh, yes. I'm looking forward to my bed tonight, I must confess. Right, let's continue with the music. Renaissance, 1978, Northern Lights.

0: Mike Oldfield and To France. Before that, Renaissance Northern Lights. And before that, Margarita Prakitan. And an abysmal version of Hello. But thank you for sticking out. If you did, if you have gone, I don't blame you. Graham recognised it. So did Fran. And so did Bill. Margarita Prakitan. And if you're wondering who Margarita Prakitan is, you don't really want to wonder. No longer with us. I think she passed about 10 years ago, but made famous by Clive James, of course, and his, I think it was Sunday Night Show. I think I can kind of remember coming home on a Sunday night after a night out, when a Sunday night used to be a night out. And just catching the end of the Clive James Show, and generally he would have Margarita Prakitan. I was going to say singing at the end of his show, but anyway, memories of Margarita Prakitan. So we're getting very close to the midnight hour, and because my whole schedule's been messed up, I keep thinking it's like Thursday or Friday. I think it's later in the week than it actually is. Well, it's only Tuesday, so that means, all being well, I will be back tomorrow. Here's Kate Bush.
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2: Well, that was Kate Bush, Rocket Man. And it's time for me to say farewell. Last track tonight from Genesis, Home by the Sea. So thank you for your company, folks. All being well, be back tomorrow at 10. Until then, bye-bye for now. And don't forget, if you're all on your own, a special good night from me. Good night.

0: Name something people take with them to the beach.
1: Turkey?
0: The first thing you buy in a supermarket.
1: Turkey.
0: A food often stuffed.
1: Turkey.
0: And I said to you, name something people take with them to the beach. You said, and the answer was, the first thing you buy in a supermarket. The answer was, and the survey gave you, a food often stuffed. You said, and that gave you, 21.
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